0: hasn't decided yet, adding, we're talking with Iran now, adding he believes Iran is very serious about negotiating. The post-Lakers LeBron James era's officially started. The future NBA Hall of Famers announced he'll play in Philadelphia.
1: None of us even know what the future holds.
2: That was true when LeBron James said it at the end of last season, but now we know. The 41-year-old NBA star is going to the Philadelphia 76ers. ESPN says it's a two-year deal worth $8 million. On X, James wrote this morning that he still wants to work, still wants to grind, something he mentioned in that last Lakers news conference.
1: You know, just being able to compete and trying to win championships, I think that's a motivating factor.
2: He says he believes he can help make the 76ers a championship team. The last time they won a title was in 1983, a year before James was born. I'm Jason Nathanson.
0: Four more states are being linked to a massive cyclosporiasis outbreak. The CDC says it's adding Illinois, Kansas, Oklahoma, and Pennsylvania to the list of states with outbreaks that already included Indiana, Kentucky, Michigan, Ohio, and West Virginia. All nine states now have related cases of diarrheal illness caused by the microscopic cyclospora parasite. SpaceX is celebrating the successful test flight launch tonight of its massive Starship rocket. It's carrying the next generation of Starlink satellites into orbit for the first time, blasting off from SpaceX's launch facility in Texas. I'm Scott Kong.
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4: It's Charlie from Blackberry Smoke. I can feel a good one coming on. 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
5: Oh, yes, it is. It's the Friday drive home. 2 6-packs of Shiner. 99-cent butane light.

0: Trump said he hasn't decided, but that they're talking to Iran now, and that he believes Iran is very serious about negotiating. This as the two nations have renewed attacks against each other, as we hear from Monica Nelson.
1: A series of explosions were heard on Friday near a military base in northern Iraq that hosts American forces. A video posted on X by Kurdish broadcaster Rudaw shows at least one drone being intercepted. The attacks came hours after the U.S. military said it completed a 13th consecutive night of strikes on Iran.
0: Several reports are saying President Trump came back from the NATO summit in Turkey on an old Air Force One jet because of a credible threat from Iran. CBS News reports the U.S. detected a credible plot from Iran and Iranian proxy forces to fire a missile at the jet. Trump had arrived at the summit earlier this month in the newer Air Force One donated by Qatar. This week, the Justice Department withdrew subpoenas issued to several Times reporters in an attempt to unmask the confidential sources for a story that detailed security vulnerabilities of the Qatari-donated jet. SpaceX is celebrating the successful test flight launch tonight of its massive Starship rocket.
2: 3, 2, 1.
0: It's carrying the next-gen Starlink satellites into orbit for the first time, blasting off from SpaceX's launch facility in Texas. I'm Scott Carr.
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4: There was a murder in Central Ohio that many people still don't want to talk about. The man who committed that crime once sat on death row, but now he's on the run. His name is Lester Eubanks. Lester didn't tunnel out of prison or scale a stone wall. On a December morning in 1973, he and a small group of inmates were granted permission to walk outside prison walls. His handcuffs were taken off. He changed into civilian clothing, and he and three others were driven to a local mall. They were told they could wander the stores and were asked to return to a designated meeting spot. Hours later, all the inmates came back, except Lester Eubanks, and he hasn't been seen since.
5: He had a full plan. The guy had a plan.
6: I was just astounded that this could actually happen.
4: There were many years when it seemed like no one was even looking for Lester. But recently, his whereabouts have become the focus of the U.S. Marshals Service, the federal agents who track fugitives. The case is testing the marshals.
7: Those nine lives are running out, and we're going to catch up with Lester.
4: And is being urged on by those hurt most by Lester's crime.
8: He's had enough free time. He confessed to the crime, and his time is up.
4: I'm Sunny Hostin with ABC News. Over the past year, a team from the ABC News investigative unit joined the search for Lester Eubanks. They uncovered new leads, possible sightings, and at every turn found resistance from those who want Lester Eubanks to be forgotten. What they've uncovered is a case that's about more than murder. It's about family loyalty, a life on the run, and a first-hand look at how the U.S. Marshals are trying to solve one of the oldest fugitive cases in American history. Now, they may be closer than ever. From ABC News.
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6: 2 6-packs of Shiner, 99-cent butane lighter.

0: vulnerabilities of the Qatari-donated jet. SpaceX is celebrating the successful test flight launch tonight of its massive Starship rocket.
1: 3, 2, 1.
0: It's carrying the next-gen Starlink satellites into orbit for the first time, blasting off from SpaceX's launch facility in Texas. I'm Scott Carr. Southeast Texas and the Houston area have been dealing with flash flooding triggered by the remnants of Tropical Storm Bertha. But after last week's historic hill country storms, LaSalle County to the south has seen massive flooding. Governor Greg Abbott took a helicopter tour of the area.
2: Once you're above the Nueces, that water is everywhere.
0: At least 3 deaths in the Cotulla area are linked to the flooding.
2: We saw destruction to homes. We saw destruction to infrastructure. We also saw signs of people and communities already embarking upon the rebuilding process.
0: The governor says water levels in the Nueces River have peaked, but it will take days for the area to dry out. The music mogul Sean Diddy Combs is now in solitary confinement inside a New Jersey prison after getting into a fight. Here's Levon Putney.
3: The 56-year-old Combs reportedly got into a fight over something another inmate said to him at the federal correctional lockup at Fort Dix. So Diddy was taken to solitary in the middle of serving a 50-month sentence for transporting prostitutes. While serving his time, Combs enrolled in the prison's residential drug abuse treatment program and had earned credits to move up his release date by 2 months to the February after next in 2028. I'm Levon Putney.
0: President Trump's been taking aim at the European Union for imposing a $1 billion fine on Google. The EU's fined Google over allegedly violating its digital competition law, prompting the president to slam the governing body for what Trump describes as an illegal and highly discriminatory practice. He says on social media the U.S. will now launch a Section 301 investigation into the repeated fines from the EU. Last season's Super Bowl teams officially started the new season on Friday. The reigning champions Seattle Seahawks and AFC champs New England Patriots opened training camps as the second pair of teams to get going after the Arizona Cardinals and Carolina Panthers. The teams will meet in the NFL's regular season opener on September 9th in Seattle. I'm Scott Carr.
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0: of On Point with Victor, a former candidate for Congress, a motivational speaker, cancer survivor, and a proud American of Mexican descent. Filling in for Eric today, Victor Armendariz.
1: Hola, mi gente. Hello, ladies and gentlemen. It's Victor Armendariz here with you today. It has been a while. It's been a while, and I'm so thankful to Eric for trusting me to sit in this wonderful, I have to say, thank you, Eric, for getting a new chair in the studio today because, man, this is much nicer than last time. but thank you to Eric for trusting me to sit behind this awesome microphone for his show. Ladies and gentlemen, if you are not familiar with me, you're going to be in a treat for today. Now, I only have 3 hours. I have a lot that I want to say. There's a lot you need to hear. I am one of those. You're going to find out real quick. I am not a sycophant for any political party. I darn sure am not a sycophant for the Democrats. You couldn't pay me enough money to vote for today's Democrat. Doesn't mean that maybe down the road they won't get, you know, change. I mean, get back to the Kennedy type Democrats, because they're sure not that today. I have family that ran away from socialism. I know what socialism looks like. So, today's Democrats, they've lost their mind. But I'm also not going to be a sycophant for the Republicans. What I am is an American, a proud American. I have the Mexican descent. Yes. Am I so proud of my heritage? Yes. This country, the United States, that's my country. That's number one. I'm an American before anything. And folks, I you're going to find out how much I love this country, because you're going to hear it through what I tell you and how I view things. Because when I talk about topics of the day and I talk about the news and I talk about Washington, I do it through the lens of what's right for America, what's right for the people of this country. And yes, the citizen is the most important the people of this country. And I can sit here with authority, as Cartman on South Park likes to say. I can sit here and talk to you straight. I'm going to tell you things straight, because the point of view that I have, listen, if you grew up like I did, and those of you who don't know me, and again, I'm Victor Armendariz, filling in for Eric Erickson, the Eric Erickson Show. I do a little show. It's called the Victor Armendariz Show, and you can find me anywhere. But my background, I grew up watching a father live the American dream, chase the dream, live the dream, achieve the dream. I got to see that firsthand, because I have a father that came to this country legally. He came the right way. He did things right. He had to wait in line. He had to wait in line to get here. And once he got here, he had to renew visas and do that every few months or whatever the time frame is. He had to do all the right things so that he could, once he got here, that he could stay here. And then he got a job, and then he had two, three jobs. I mean, my dad worked three jobs at one time until maybe I was almost a teenager. I mean, But I got to see my dad come here to chase the American dream. I got to grow up watching him chase an American dream. You know what my dad didn't do? He didn't stay in Mexico and chase the Mexican dream. You know why? Because there's not a Mexican dream. There's no French dream. There's no European dream, unless you dream of socialism, which apparently the Democrat Party is doing today. But no, I got to witness a man who worked his fingers to the bone so that he could provide for my mother and provide for me and my siblings. And it was just a great thing to see. So the views that I have and what I bring to the table for you today, for all of you listening all over this wonderful, wonderful, wonderful country of ours, you're going to hear, I come from the view of, I've seen the American dream in action. I've seen somebody who couldn't speak the language, who had to learn the language and assimilate. And, you know, in a father that I have and a mother that helped him along the way. And, folks, my parents have been married for 65 or 67 years or something like that. They're going to kill me now because I giving out ages. Well, that was just their anniversary. But anyway, I have this, what I feel like is a great point of view that a lot of people need to hear, because one of the biggest things today is immigration. We know about the immigration fight. We saw what Joe Biden did. We saw what Kamala Cackling Harris, listen, the dementia patient who couldn't make his way out of the Rose Garden without getting lost, Joe Biden. Cackling Harris, who can't say anything without giving you a 10-minute word salad dissertation. Those two opened the border. First, here, let me tell you something. As a brown dude, as a Hispanic, and my father would tell me this to you growing up, and when I was growing up, and then my father being here, as a new American, was told all the time, you have to be a Democrat. You have to be a Democrat. You have to, you're brown. You're Hispanic. You have to be a Democrat. Yeah, whatever. Today's Democrat Party's lost their mind. So when I see all of the and what's going on today with Biden and Kamala, when they opened the borders, when they did that, they slapped people like my father right across the face. Because my father had to earn his right to be here and do all the right things to be in this wonderful country. And then along comes Biden and Kamala, and they just slap him in the face and said, forget all that hard work you did. You had to wait in line to be here, and you had to renew visas and you did everything right. And then you actually became a productive member of society. And then through your green card access, you worked here and you paid taxes and you did everything right. Then you became a citizen. You became a citizen of the country. And now Joe Biden and Kamala, they come along a few years ago and open the border. And then they start saying and now your Democrat Party still to this day treats the illegal alien better than they treat people like my dad who earned it and came here the right way. And yes, you're going to hear me say illegal alien because I'm not afraid to say it. You know, I'm known on my show as the Mexican not afraid to be American. And there's a reason for that because I'm not afraid to tell you the truth. And it's called illegal alien. There's none of this undocumented mess. And I feel like I've got family all throughout Mexico. I still to this day. In fact, some of them are probably listening right now. and yes, they agree with me. I'll get into some where I saw firsthand under Biden and Kamala. I was in Mexico, folks. I go 2-3 times a year. And one of the places I go every year is right by the border of Guatemala. That's the gateway for everybody in the world that wants to come to the United States. And under Biden Kamala, all the bad people, there were some good, of course, but a lot of the bad people, they all come up through Guatemala. They come across into Mexico and they shepherd their way up until to the United States border. And then they come in. And so I saw a lot of this on firsthand. So I'll get into some of that too today and tell you some of the things that I saw and the conversations that I had with my family who lives down there. I have family and friends who live near the Guatemalan border. They live in a city where when these caravans came up, they were the first ones to see the type of people that were coming up mixed in with. Of course, you had some people that just want to work and they wanted to better themselves. Of course, and that are not all bad. Even Trump never said they were all bad. I don't care what the media told you. President Trump never told you they were all bad. But even those people that come up, even the good ones, among them were really bad ones. And my family and some friends I had saw it firsthand because they lived in a city that all these people, when they came across the border, it's one of the first cities they reached. And it's a city called Tapachula for anybody that's trying to fact check me. And if Media Matters out there trying to fact check me, you could look it up on a map. But they would come over and they'd reach a city in Mexico called Tapachula. And these were just some bad hombres. Yes, Trump was not wrong when he said that. And so I'll get into some of that today, folks. There's so much I want to get to. Because, with only 3 hours, believe it or not, folks, it goes by quick. It goes by quick. So, but when you look and I'm going to talk about this because ICE is another thing right now that seems to be a touchy situation. And I will tell you this as a radio host that has the background that I have, my Mexican background. I get this question all the time, every day almost. What do I feel about ICE? What are my thoughts on ICE? And I'm going to give you those. I'm going to give you, stay tuned today, and I'm going to give you my view on ICE. Are they perfect? No. Are they a law enforcement agency? Yes. Do they have a job to do, and have they always done this job? Yes. In fact, under Obama, they loved ICE. Even under Biden, they didn't use ICE under Biden, so that doesn't count. But Obama used ICE, and nobody had a problem with it. President Trump comes along and basically is doing the same thing that Obama did. And now all you guys have a problem with it. So I will give you some truths that you probably don't hear a lot. And again, it's just because of the view I can bring you, the life experience I can bring you. But oh my goodness, folks, we have so much to get to. Now, listen, if you want to be a part of the show today, it's a good chance. And I know some of you who listen to me on the Victor Armendariz show, I know you like to call in. So 877-97-ERIC. 73. 7425. I'm more than happy to take your calls today, folks. I'm going to get on rants, and I'm going to get up. Look, I basically live on a soapbox, because when you're as tall as I am, you pretty much have to take a box around with you, because, you know, people don't say me much, but, I will have a lot to say today, and I'm going to just have fun doing it. But if you want to call, I will do my best. I'm going to do my best, because it's Friday. It's Friday today. And I like to do Anything Goes Friday. So now's your chance. If you wanted to be part of the show and ask me some questions, you can do that today. I will do my best to get, with the help of the wonderful producer sitting in across from me, we're going to, we'll do some calls today if we can. I want to talk a little bit about ICE and some of the positions that I take, because I get that question a lot. And so when it comes to, listen, folks, here's one of the things you got to remember. You got to remember this. And please, in fact, I want you to do this as a listener. When we go to the first break, I want you to do this. Get yourself a pen. Get yourself a pad. You're going to want to take notes. You're going to want to take notes today. If you're driving, then by golly, you know, if you got a voice thing and you got a headless set and you don't have to hold your phone, then you can dictate yourself some notes. But I don't want anybody getting in any accidents or anything. And I don't want to tell you to break the law. So don't you pick up your phones or try to write anything while you're driving. But those of you who are just happen to be listening and you're hanging out and you're able to grab yourself a pen and paper, because you're going to want to take some notes today. Trust me, you will. Because of some of the things I'm going to have to say that you probably haven't heard. But here's one of the things. And if you've got friends out there that are anti-ICE and anti-law enforcement, you can have a conversation with them. And here's one of the first things you got to tell them. Everything that President Trump is doing today and ICE, the law agency ICE with Mullins and the other guy that I'm going to forget his name right now, who worked under Obama and got medals under Obama, Tom Holman. He got medals and awards under Obama for doing the same thing that he's doing now. And under Obama, Tom Holman, who enforced immigration under Obama, he got awards. Under President Trump, he's getting his life threatened. How does that make sense to you, folks? How does that make sense to you? So here's the thing you got to remember. Here's the number one note you should write down. When somebody comes at you and they're like, oh, I'm anti-ICE and ICE is this and blah, blah, blah, and shame on law enforcement, let's abolish it. You tell them, the only thing, there's no new law was written. Congress can't pass gas, let alone pass a new law. So they haven't done squat. So there's no new immigration law. Nothing has been passed since President Trump has been president. So I'm just telling you, folks, you're going to want to hear what I've got to say next. And you're going to want to write this down, because everything going on now has been on the books for I don't know how many years. Folks, listen, I'm not angry. I'm just right.
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1: Hey, ladies and gentlemen, it's Victor Armendariz in for the awesome Eric Erickson. So ICE, when we're talking about immigration and things like this, folks, what I want you to understand, and this, I really, really want you to get this point so you can use it when you run across people. And listen, when people argue with you, don't argue with people and don't be mean. Don't be a Democrat. This is something that I want you to take from me today. Don't be a Democrat. Don't act like a Democrat. Don't be a militant. Don't do what the other side does. You know, as a conservative, as a libertarian, as an independent, you don't have to be like the other side or a Republican or whatever you want to call it. You know, to me, when you talk about a big tent, it really is the Republican Party, because you can be a conservative, you can be a conservatarian, you can be a libertarian, you can be an independent, and you can realize that right now in today's world, the Republican Party is the party that's going to do things that's going to help your wallet. It's going to help. Now, I know it's, there are issues going on, but it's still, you got to remember who put us in this mess that you begin with when it comes to inflation and high prices. That was the Democrat Party. And they did it on purpose. What Donald Trump is doing, President Trump, for the most part, he's trying to stop a rogue regime from being able to kill lots of people. And so, yeah, we're having some stubborn inflation mostly because of diesel prices, because of fuel prices. Once that situation is done, things are going to get better, and they'll get better fast. And you know, and later in the show, I will talk about tariffs. Because, folks, I am not a Ivy League scholar. I am not an intellectual. I'm just not. I'm just a normal guy who had to work all his life. Most of my life, I've had more than one job at one time. And that's just the way it is. And I didn't go through some fancy college. I went to a college I could afford, because I didn't want to be saddled with debt from college loans. So I didn't do that. And my wonderful father, he's the one that told me, hey, look, no, you don't do loans. They'll only bite you in the rear when you're trying to make it after college. And he couldn't have been more right. He couldn't have been more right. So here's the thing. When you look at immigration law, the people in Washington, what has become known as the swamp, your Democrats, your Republicans, your career politicians, your bureaucrats, all these people in Washington, and mainly I'm talking about Congress. So your House members, your Senate members, the career politicians that have been there forever. These people made the very laws that President Trump is implementing. You know, as the executive branch, you take what the legislative branch gives you. The legislative branch puts out the laws. The executive branch enforces the laws. And so everything President Trump is doing is on the books. So if you have a problem with immigration, if you have a problem with ICE deporting illegals, your beef is not with President Trump. Your beef are with the people you keep sending to Congress. Most of you out there vote for the same person over and over and over. And I don't know what it is. Maybe it's the name you know, or you just get stuck in a rut and you just can't seem to get out. Or you're one of those Democrats that's married to the letter D. And I will tell you that, folks, the letter D in DNA does not stand for Democrat. It doesn't. I promise it doesn't. So, all right, folks, listen, I am filling in for Eric. I'm Victor Armendariz. And when we get back, I got a whole lot more coming about immigration.
0: .1049.
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0: Filling in for Eric today, Victor Armendariz.
1: Hola, mi gente. Yes, my people. You know, when I was growing up, my dad, if I brought home good grades from school or if I did anything good, my dad would go, oh, you are my people. But the minute I brought home something bad, a bad grade, bad mark, or I got in trouble, my dad would look at my mom, he'd look at me, look at my mom, and go, you are your mama's people. And he'd walk away and leave her to deal with the issue. And yeah, that's how it was. Oh my goodness, ladies and gentlemen, I am loving this. Again, thank you to Eric Erickson for allowing me to sit behind this microphone and be with you today. I am Victor Armendariz. If you want to find me, folks, you can just spell the name correct, Victor. V-I-C-T-O-R. Last name is A-R-M-E-N-D-A-R-I-Z. And you can find me all over the place. You can use that wonderful, amazing thing in your pocket that you can't let go of, which is your phone. And you can find me and find me all over the place. So, all right. So I've got more. I want to tell you about this immigration, but I have to just pause here for a second. I'm seeing some stuff come across the wires here, and I have to comment on this. You guys all know, especially you listeners, you are all astute people. I know you must know who James Carville is. Now, are you like me and just, are you convinced? Cause I am. This guy has got to have multiple personalities. I mean, he's got to, I don't know if there's some, what's going on with him, because 10 minutes ago, and not really, yeah, but like a month ago, he's screaming and propping up Plattner, you know, the dude with the Nazi tattoo. You know, the Democrats who they'll call you a Nazi for disagreeing with them, but they'll actually go find a Nazi sympathizer to be their candidate for senator. Do you know how precious it is to be senator? I mean, being a senator, one of 100, is about as big deal as being president of the country almost. I mean, that's a big deal. And the Democrats, while they'll make fun of anybody who disagrees with him, or if you dare vote for a Republican, and trust me, folks, it's not President Trump. It doesn't matter if who's next, if it's President Vance or President Rubio or President DeSantis or President Armendariz. It wouldn't matter. The Democrats, the playbook is set. Donald Trump is just the easy guy to make evil. They're going to do the same thing with no matter who comes next. So you can write this down in your notebook or your notes that you're taking today. You can write this down, that it doesn't matter who the next Republican is. They will all be treated like Donald Trump. It'll be the end of the world. They're going to kill everyone. They're going to dirty the water, dirty the planet, dirty the air, and kill you. That's the Democrats' plan. They're going to, that's everything you're seeing them do to Trump, they're going to try to do. That's the playbook. And if you think going after President Trump with, these 34 bogus counts, felony, blah, blah, blah, if you think that's a rarity, no, they're going to go, whoever is the next Republican to stick their head up and that has a chance to become president, the Democrat Party will do the same thing. And it's going to get worse, because the people that are taking over the Democrat Party, they have lost their ever-loving minds. And they're all in on socialism. And you want to know, well, I'm going to get into this later. I don't want to get ahead of myself. But what I wanted to say about James Carville, I just saw something come across the wires. So a month ago or so, James Carville was telling you how great Plattner is. Who cares about his Nazi tattoo? Who cares about his abuse of, clearly, his misogyny? That didn't matter. He was going to be a good Democrat and beat Collins and give power to the Democrats. That's what Carville was saying. And then a couple of days ago or so, Carville comes out, and now all of a sudden he's against Democrat socialist. He's, oh, these young whippersnappers, they think they know more than us old farts. Yeah, well, that's your party, buddy. So he was okay with the Nazi guy, the tattoo wearing, womanizing guy. But then he has a problem with the young, up-and-coming socialist. And now he's out today, if I saw this correctly, because, again, I was just glancing at the headlines. He's out there saying, okay, Democrats, stop fighting on voter ID. Stop fighting on voter ID. So I do believe he's got some mental issues going on. I really do. I mean, I totally expect, I would not be surprised if one day in the next, month or so, that James Carville starts dressing up like a girl or a woman I shouldn't say that. Bad host. No, I do think this guy's got some things going on. He's all over the place. But now he's coming out, it looks like, and he's telling the Democrat Party. Now let me tell you why he's doing this, ladies and gentlemen. The only reason that Carville is coming out trying to tell the Democrats to stop fighting voter ID laws is because he's seen the numbers. He's seen the polling. And this isn't just any fly by night polling. When you're talking about the future elections, no, this is a real test of time. That's right now. How do people in this country feel about IDs? And let me tell you something. People, when they answer polling, if you're asking them about a candidate, you don't know if you're getting the truth from them. But when you ask somebody about something like voter ID, where they don't have to attach themselves to a party. See, when you're answering a poll and you have to attach yourself to a Democrat policy or a Republican policy or a Democrat person or a Republican person, sometimes you're hesitant to tell the truth or you don't want to be embarrassed, or you're afraid, oh, the media and my friends tell me to go this way, so I better go with the crowd. Well, when you're asked about voter ID, it's common sense. And sometimes common sense, it really makes it into people to where even somebody who doesn't really want to be a commonsensical person, they can't avoid it, because something like voter ID is such a logical thing. You have to have an ID to get on a plane. You have to have an ID to get a bank account. You have to have an ID to get just about anywhere in Washington. If you go to any Democrat event, you're not getting in there without a voter ID. I mean, an ID card. So why should voting be any different? I would contend that voting is one of the most important and wonderful privileges as a citizen of this country. And you darn well should. If it's just as important to get on a plane or open a bank account or walk into a Democrat event or any other politician's event, and it's important enough where they have to ask you for an ID, how on earth can voting not be important enough to show your ID? You explain that one to me, because you can't do it with common sense and you can't do it with logic. And apparently 85 almost percent of the American people are out there saying, yeah, you should have an ID to register to vote. And then another close to 80% say, yeah, you should show that ID again when you vote. So hear me right. Let me repeat this. Hear me well. 85% of the people in this country are saying, yes, when you register to vote, you should show an ID. And then another almost 80% of the people of this country say, not only show your ID when you register to vote, you should have to show your ID when you vote. And see, the Democrats are on the wrong side of that issue. Because why? Well, they have to go against everything President Trump wants, and they have to go against anything the Republicans want, and they have to go against anything that's going to make the election safe. Why on earth would you support a party today that does everything to make elections not so secure? Now, I'm not telling you, and I'm not going to rehash, so don't even try to call and tell me about 2020, because I'm not going to live backwards. I'm going to live forward. All right. I'm not going to, you know, I raced a lot of motorcycles, and I still do a little bit. But when I was younger, I raced a lot of motorcycles. And one of the first things your coach will tell you, don't race what's behind you. You race what's in front of you. And politics can be the same way, folks. We want to go forward. We don't want to go backwards. The only time you take a glance backwards in politics is when you need to re-educate yourself on history. Like all of these Democrat socialists that are coming up, they need to look backwards at history, because everything they're proposing has failed. Everything the Democrat Party is proposing today as being pushed by the Democrat Socialist of America, all of these things that they want to do, everything. We can look at history, and in the piles of history, in the heaps of the ashes of the historical ash pile, let me put it that way, in the historical ash pile, you will find the failures of socialism, Marxism, communism, any other ism, authoritarianism, dictatorism. You will find that in history that they all failed. But yet you have a party in this country that is full steam ahead. Oh, we gonna do it right. We gonna do it right. You got a lot of young people coming up with heads full of mush because of tenured college professors who couldn't make a living any other way. So they're getting paid by endowments and wherever else they're getting money. And unfortunately, from grants from your tax wallet, your tax dollars that go to pay for some of these grants, these professors are being paid to indoctrinate your kids into hating the country and to the believing, well, although socialism and communism has never worked, it just hasn't been tried right. And now you guys, you 20 somethings, oh, you're going to be the ones to get it right. You just have to steamroll the old farts that are still the establishment Democrats. I mean, it's fun to watch what's going on right now. But when I see somebody like Carville, who's just all over the place, and now he's trying to tell the Democrats, as much as I make fun of Carville, some things he does get right. The guy did get Bill Clinton elected twice. I mean, the guy does know a little bit of what he's talking about. And I do believe the reason why you need to pay attention to Carville is because he's all about power. That man wants the Democrats to have all the power. He would love a one-party rule system because he would love all the power, because he's still buddy-buddies with all of them. And so they probably should listen to him, because he knows that being the Democrat Party being against voter ID is a losing issue for them. And if the Republicans were smart, they would keep talking about this, not in terms of we need to make everybody that's already registered. See, one of the problems with the SAVE Act or Voter ID Act or whatever they're calling it these days is that you don't want to force people like me and you and my dad, especially somebody like my dad who had to go through what he went through to become a citizen, out to be a citizen and have already assimilated. And now he's on the backside of life. He's on the back nine, let's say. You shouldn't have to go to somebody like my dad and say, I'm going to make you re-show your passport or re-show your or reprove your citizen. We don't want to disturb. There's no need to do that. You just need to have an ID to vote. There's nothing wrong. My dad, when he isn't, I shouldn't say this, but my dad is 91 years old. He will not miss a vote. He will not miss a vote. It can be a special election. It can be a general election. It can be a midterm election, and he will not miss a vote. That's my 91-year-old dad. And so when he goes to vote, you know what he's got? He makes sure that he has his ID handy and ready to go. So if my 91-year-old dad, who still has an accent, even though he'll tell you he doesn't, but he does, if he can show his ID, have it ready, he walks in to the voting booth with the ID in his hand. So when he walks into the actual voting library or school or wherever it is, his ID is in his hand. If he can do it, so can you. And you know, if you are a fellow minority, now I'm speaking to you here behind this microphone as a minority. If you're a fellow minority, a brown person, a black person, a yellow, whatever, if you are a fellow minority, one of my minority brethren, you ought to be very, very ticked off that today's Democrat Party thinks you're too stupid to know how to carry an ID. Today's party, folks, today's Democrat Party, especially if you're black, man, you guys have been abused by the Democrat Party for years. And why you still let them abuse you, I don't know. I don't know. And now they want to, you know, they're done abusing. Well, they're not done abusing the black folks. The black folks just don't seem to care. So now they're on trying to abuse the Hispanic vote, my brown brethren. And it's really ticking me off. So, folks, why would you join and stay with a party that thinks you're too dumb to carry an ID? We'll be back, folks.
0: Those who love him, listen to find out what he's going to say next. Those who disagree with him, also listen to see what he's going to say next. It's the Eric Erickson Show.
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1: Hey, ladies and gentlemen, I am Victor Armendariz, filling in for Eric Erickson. Listen, folks, thank you. I'm already getting some feedback from some of you guys, and you listeners are amazing. So I'm just thrilled to be here, and just a big thanks to the Erickson team. They make it so easy, and I cannot speak enough of how nice they are and good to me and how awesome you listeners are, because folks, listen, I am just, as I told you before, I'm just a dude that's had most of my life two jobs at a time. And I'm not a lawyer. I'm not a doctor. I'm none of those things. I went to a wonderful state college here in Georgia, and I work hard because that's what my dad taught me to do. And that's all I know. I've had a love for radio, folks, since I was a child. And because of the hard work and the work ethic that my dad gave me, and because of good people like you, if it weren't for you, listener, I can never thank you enough, because I wouldn't be where I am today if it weren't for you. And for, of course, good people like the Erickson team. So big thanks to them. Now, I don't have a whole lot of time in this segment, folks, but listen, I'm going to give the phone number out because I'm really bad about that. Just take the number down. I'm not going to take calls right now, but after the top of the hour, I'll definitely get into some calls for you guys. So it's 877-973-7425. 877-973-7425. You can be a part of the show. But again, I'll do this after the top of the hour. So write that down and be prepared. As long as you've got a great, good comment, good conversation, it's Anything Goes Friday. Now, if you call in and you're angry, you're mad, or you're rude, you will not get past the call screener. Trust me on that. You will not. So you need to have something smart to say or something good. Get your thoughts together. And any topic going on today, I don't mind discussing with you. But you better not be mean to the call screener, and you better not be try to be angry or try to get through. Listen, he knows all your tricks. So don't even try it. Don't even try it. So we'll get, and some of the other things I'm going to get to. I will get to some more about immigration and what I experienced and what I saw during the Biden administration, because I want you guys to hear this, because I don't know of any other host that can really tell you some of the things that I can tell you, because I actually lived it. I saw it with my own two eyes, and I had conversations with family and friends who had to alter the way they lived because of the people, the criminal element that came up. And then I'm going to tell you guys something, folks. I'm going to tell you some. Everybody thinks that these are all Mexicans and Guatemalans and Nicaraguans and Hondurans. Everybody thinks it's just these laborers coming up through here. Well, no, folks. I'll tell you what I saw with my own two eyes, because we're talking Chinese. We're talking the Islamists coming from the Middle East. Now, and I'm talking about them being men of military age. And if you think they're coming up here because they got good plans for this country, or because they want to assimilate, you got another thing coming. You must be a Democrat if you feel that way, or if you think that way. Because again, I'm not going to tell you that everybody's bad that came over here, because they're not. I'm not going to do it. And nobody, I don't think anybody really, myself included, is against immigration, legal immigration. It is the graciousness of this country and the goodness of the American people that welcomed my father here. I wouldn't be here were it not for the greatness of this country. So I don't want anybody to hear me wrong, including Media Matters or any other liberal group that's listening right now. Don't hear me wrong. I love this country. And if it wasn't for the greatness of the country, I wouldn't be here, because this country welcomed my dad. But you know what? My dad did it the right way. My dad worked his tail off to do it the right way. And when you allow open borders, you're just slapping my dad and my uncle in the face. And I don't like it. All right, folks, I'm filling in for Eric Erickson. I'm Victor Armendariz, and we'll be right back.
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7: President Trump is highlighting the importance of holding the rescheduled White House Correspondents' Dinner tonight. From the Waldorf Astoria in Washington, D.C., Trump said we can't back down from the threat of political violence. The original event in April was interrupted when a gunman allegedly tried to assassinate Trump and other White House officials.
8: But tonight we come back together to answer that heinous attack with unwavering resolve.
7: The event honored Secret Service officer Victor Gonzalez, who was pivotal in stopping the gunman. President Trump says he's still deciding if he'll restart major combat operations in Iran. When asked by reporters today about comments to Axios that he's considering a massive attack on Iran, Trump said that he hasn't decided yet, adding, "We're talking to Iran right now," and that he believes Iran is very serious about negotiating. 4 American soldiers have died in recent days in the fighting. On Monday, there'll be a vigil to honor the life of Sergeant Angel Rampersad of Queens.
9: Flags are in half staff along the Ozone Park street where Sergeant Rampersad's family lives. Her mother reflecting on her 28-year-old daughter's life and work.
10: I am a mother that is highly proud of

0: cases this summer so far. Federal and state health officials are conducting investigations. I'm Scott Carr. Southeast Texas and the Houston area have been dealing with flash flooding triggered by the remnants of Tropical Storm Bertha. But after last week's historic hill country storms, LaSalle County to the south has seen massive flooding. Governor Greg Abbott took a helicopter tour of the area.
1: Once you're above the Nueces, that water is everywhere.
0: At least three deaths in the Catula area are linked to the flooding.
1: We saw destruction to homes. We saw destruction to infrastructure. We also saw signs of people and communities already embarking upon the rebuilding process.
0: The governor says water levels in the Nueces River have peaked, but it will take days for the area to dry out. The music mogul Sean Diddy Combs is now in solitary confinement inside a New Jersey prison after getting into a fight. Here's Levon Putney.
2: The 56-year-old Combs reportedly got into a fight over something another inmate said to him at the federal correctional lockup at Fort Dix. So Diddy was taken to solitary in the middle of serving a 50-month sentence for transporting prostitutes. While serving his time, Combs enrolled in the prison's residential drug abuse treatment program and had earned credits to move up his release date by 2 months to the February after next in 2028. I'm Levon Putney.
0: President Trump's been taking aim at the European Union for imposing a $1 billion fine on Google. The EU's fined Google over allegedly violating its digital competition law, prompting the president to slam the governing body for what Trump describes as an illegal and highly discriminatory practice. He says on social media, the U.S. will now launch a Section 301 investigation into the repeated fines from the EU. Last season's Super Bowl teams officially started the new season on Friday. The reigning champions Seattle Seahawks and AFC champs New England Patriots opened training camps as the second pair of teams to get going after the Arizona Cardinals and Carolina Panthers. The teams will meet in the NFL's regular season opener on September 9th in Seattle. I'm Scott Carr.
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5: Rabbit holes on social media. I could do a whole show on the problems with social media, but I will not do that. But anyway. So look me up, folks. I would really appreciate it. I would really appreciate it if you could find me, follow me, Facebook, Instagram, X, and all those places. It's I'm Victor Armendariz or Victor Armendariz Show. You can find me. I'm listed there several ways. I would appreciate it. So thank you. All right. So one of the things I want to get into, I will wrap up the immigration talk. And I've got a couple of sound bites I want you guys to hear. So this is going to be good. But then I'm going to get to some socialism. You know how, the Democrats and these people on the left constantly want to rewrite history. Well, you know, this little history moment in time, if you go way back and go, 250 years ago or so, there was a guy that rode a horse, Paul Revere, and he went riding through the streets and screaming, "Hey, the British are coming. The British are coming." You know what they need to do now? We're going to need another Revere. We're going to need another Revere to come through the streets. Now, I don't know if you want to do it on a horse. I mean, if it's me, I'm going to do it in a big, bad V8. Yeah, I like V8s. I know gas is high, but I know at some point gas is going to come down so I can keep feeding the beast. I have a V10. I have a V10. I'm very proud of it. And, I call it the beast. And it gets about 7 miles to the gallon. So I don't drive it a lot, but I do like to drive it. So maybe a big V10, a big V8 needs to come barreling down the road. And we need to be screaming, "The socialists are coming. The socialists are coming." Because ladies and gentlemen, if you know, you've been told all your life, "Oh, that could never happen here. That could never happen in the United States." Yeah, it could. It could. Because when you have a group of people that take over from within. Now, I want you to understand something. My grandmother, who's not here anymore with us, but I'm sure she's watching down, and in Spanish, she's probably got some really good words for me. But my grandmother from Mexico, she told me one time, she goes, "What will change the United..." Now, she told me in Spanish, and I'm not going to do that because a lot of you don't speak Spanish, so I won't do that. But she told me that she said, "Listen, the United States will change when the people figure out how to take over from within." That was my grandmother. My grandmother said that. She doesn't even live in this country, never has lived in this country, couldn't speak English. She lives in Mexico, well, when she was alive. But I would visit her every year. She would visit me and our family every year. And she would say, "What will change the United States is when people take it over from within." And I didn't know back then what she meant by that, but I sure know what she means now. I sure know what she means now, because if you look and pay attention, and I implore you guys, I know you listeners pay attention, but you probably have friends that don't. So that's why I asked you when I do this show to take out a notepad and write down notes, because I want you to be able to convey some of the things that I tell you to your friends and your family members who maybe they're not as astute as you are. Maybe they don't pay attention. And I understand it's hard to spend the time to really pay attention to politicians. Politicians are very good about dangling things to distract you, or to push shows like The View, and to push things on TV make sure you have enough beer and enough football games or whatever to watch to keep your mind off of what they're doing to you. Because let me tell you something, and you're probably going to want to write this down. You're going to want to write this down. The politicians that are making laws and demanding that you live a certain way, that we the people live a certain way, they will never live the way they want us to live. So hear me, folks. Turn up your volumes. The people in Washington who are making laws and screaming and stomping their feet, telling you how to live, telling we the people how to live. The people in Washington that are stomping their feet and telling us that we don't need abundance. The people telling us, like Bernie Sanders, we don't need a lot of choice. those people telling us those things will never live how they're demanding we live. Understand that. Understand that. Those people that force black families to keep their kids in a failing school, where do you think their kids go to school? You think their kids are in a failing school? No. Don't be silly. These politicians are better than you. The bureaucrats are better than you. No, while your kid's forced to stay in a failing school, their kids go to the top private schools all around Virginia and the Washington area. They will never live like you. You've got to remember, that's the biggest point that I can tell you to use against your friends, your family, not against them, but when you're having conversations or you have people that are on the fence and they just don't really know, I'm told that Trump is bad and blah, blah, blah. No, have them do some research to help them through it. And so they can make a decision on what's best for themselves, what's best for their wallet, what's best for their family, what's best for the American citizen. Because I will be the first to tell you, if you take away the names and take away the emotions and you look at policy and you say, is this going to help my family? Is this going to help the American citizen? I will tell you, if you do that, you will become a Republican voter. Now, are all Republicans good? No. Is everything they pass going to be great? No. But the majority of what they want, yeah, that's good stuff. It's better than what the Democrats are offering. So you've got to understand that, folks. That's just something I want you to really take to heart. One of the biggest examples is Obamacare. Obama and the Democrats are purposely trying to destroy our healthcare. You people out there who think that Medicare for all and socialized medicine, it's all going to lead to government controlled healthcare, single payer. That's what they want. Ladies and gentlemen, I've seen it. Mexico does that. Mexico has been calling themselves a socialist democracy. They've been calling themselves that for years. And they have socialized medicine. They have single payer medicine. I, as a Mexican citizen, because yes, I'm a dual citizen. I'll be honest with you. I am a dual citizen. My country is the United States. I'm an American first, but I am a dual citizen. I could go to Mexico and get free, and I'm using air quotes, free healthcare. I don't do that because I like to live. And I have had some health issues, folks. I'm a cancer survivor and I'm a heart attack survivor. And because of the wonderful doctors in this country and the doctors that haven't been affected by Obamacare, and thank God I had decent health insurance that wasn't Obamacare, I'm alive today. Now, I could have gone to Mexico and I could have got my free healthcare. I didn't do it, folks, because I've seen them, what they do. I've seen those hospitals. I've seen how bad they are and how understaffed they are. Because wherever you have socialism, you don't have abundance. You have shortages. You know where you have abundance? Capitalism. Free enterprise. That's where your abundance is. It isn't going to be with socialism. So, and again, folks, listen, I'm not angry. I'm just right. I've seen this firsthand with my own eyes. I've seen this stuff. So, this is why I'm so passionate. So let me, my goodness, I'm going to run out of time. Let me wrap up this. So I want to do a soundbite. Listen, folks, like I told you, these politicians, they tell you one thing one day and they tell you another thing another day. And I want to tell you how different the Democrat Party is. Because one thing you're going to hear me say is today's Democrat Party is not yesterday's Democrat Party. Today's Democrat Party is not the party of Kennedy. They're not even the party of Bill Clinton. Now, Hillary Clinton is no Bill Clinton. You've got to understand that. Hillary Clinton has been a moon bat ever since I've seen her come on the page. Bill Clinton was not like that. And I want you folks, just listen to this, and I'll get into this. Just listen to this right here.
6: All Americans, not only in the states most heavily affected, but in every place in this country, are rightly disturbed by the large numbers of illegal aliens entering our country. The jobs they hold might otherwise be held by citizens or legal immigrants. The public service they use impose burdens on our taxpayers. That's why our administration has moved aggressively to secure our borders more by hiring a record number of new border guards, by deporting twice as many criminal aliens as ever before.
5: Did you hear that, ladies and gentlemen? That was Bill Clinton, Democrat, and I believe that was 1995. And what did he say? Oh, we're deporting twice as many criminal aliens and we're hiring more border guards. We're going to secure the border because illegal aliens take jobs that might otherwise be held by an American citizen. That was Bill Clinton. Now, if I had just read that to you and told you it was a Trump speech, I would have sent every Democrat listening right now to a cry closet. They would, or they would have went to an angry room and started bashing things until they could get to their phone maybe and call and yell at me because they would have thought it was Trump. But no, that was Bill Clinton, Democrat. Bill Clinton, the Democrat. And if Bill Clinton were to say that today, they would run him out of that party. No Democrat could say what he's saying today. And now you've got relics like Chuck Schumer and Pelosi and all those people around Washington who are on video saying these things like Bill Clinton said. And yet today they're trying to change their tune. As if you couldn't go to this wonderful machine you have in your hand called a iPhone or a Droid phone and you couldn't look it all up. This is how dumb politicians think you are. And actually, I should say this. This is how dumb politicians hope you are. That you won't do your research. But luckily, you've got me, Victor Armendariz, here filling in for Eric Erickson, and I'm going to tell you the truth. That was the Democrats. So look where the Democrats are today. Nothing has changed with the law, ladies and gentlemen. Nothing has changed, but their rhetoric has changed because they hate Donald Trump, and they hate the Republicans, and they hate losing power. And they think enough of you out there are dumb enough to buy into their socialism mess and to their immigration stuff. Let me tell you what's behind their anti-immigration. The only reason they're so angry with deporting people is because not so much that we're deporting voters, and although that's long term what they want. But right now they need the numbers. They need the body counts. Your Democrat Party is terrified of the 2030 census that's coming around the corner. Your Democrat Party is terrified of the census that's coming around the corner in 2030 because they're losing bodies and they need illegal aliens to beef up their count. So, all right, ladies and gentlemen, listen, when we come back, oh my goodness, when we come back, I'm going to get into some socialism talk. We're going to get into, can the Republicans win in November? Lots of things we're going to get into, folks. I want you to stand by. We've got lots to get to. I am Victor Armendariz filling in for Eric Erickson, and phone calls we'll take next.
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0: Filling in for Eric today, Victor Armendariz.
1: Hey, ladies and gentlemen, it's Victor Armendariz filling in for Eric Erickson. Hey, guys, I want to, I got to pause here for a second because I'm seeing something else come across the wires now. I am sure anybody with a brain has pretty much assumed that China and Russia is probably selling arms to Iran. When they had this peace pause, and look, I am going to tell you, I'm not a sycophant for either side. I'm just going to tell you using common sense and logic. What President Trump is doing in Iran is noble. Don't make a mistake and let anybody tell you different. Getting rid of a crazy Ayatollah, whack job leadership that believes that it's their job and mission to end the world. They don't need a nuke. They don't need a nuke. So I understand what Trump is doing. Now his quest for peace, I don't understand how Democrats especially, well, I do because they're not truthful, but if you believe what

0: Democrats say, then why were they so mad when Trump tried to end this conflict with peace? Why? Who would be mad at that? I don't understand that. So I wasn't mad with what he tried. Just little old humble me. I think he let it go too long. He trusted Iran too long, or he let them have too much time, because clearly they were trying to rearm, and letting them have a little bit of money was probably not the best idea. But again, look, I'm not going to be an armchair quarterback. I think Trump really wants peace. That man really is against war. That man does not like people to die. I mean, if you haven't figured that out about Trump, then you're just suffering from TDS, and you don't want to see the truth. But I think to think that letting Iran have money and to think that they're not going to spend it on weapons is kind of silly. And I don't know who told him. I don't know if it was Vance or I don't know. I just don't know. But there's some stuff coming across the wire now that it looks like it's very, very likely that Putin and Xi were probably selling and trying to get stuff to Iran. And that's better technology than Iran had. Look, when you see Iran suddenly able to strike a United States base, like they did the other day, and they killed, was it three Americans? That's not happening because Iran suddenly figured out how to do it. It's because China or Russia or both are giving them a hand. And we're not going to be able to allow that, ladies and gentlemen. So at some point, President Trump is going to have to lay the hammer down. I believe it looks like he's issued a very staunch warning to Xi and to Putin. Now, I don't know what you're going to do. I mean, you don't want to drag them in. I don't think Russia could get into a war right now. They can't even beat Ukraine. And China doesn't have the economy. Although when a communist nation is hurting and the people start fearing their people are going to revolt, then they do kind of look at war as a way to bring their people back together. So I don't know. I just don't know. I don't have a crystal ball. But what I do know is at some point President Trump's going to have to crush this. Now, you got to make a decision. You either come to a deal and pull out and just say, all right, if we see this through satellites that you're going to try anything, we're going to blow it up, but we're going to go away. We're going to come home. Or you're going to have to just lay down the hammer and extinguish, for lack of a better term, these Ayatollahs and the IRG. I don't know if there's any middle room there. I don't see how you can have peace with these people. They don't believe in peace. That's one thing you've got to understand. So, all right, folks, listen, I am Victor Armendariz filling in for Eric Erickson. When we come back, I'm going to get into some socialism talk and lots of other things too. So don't go anywhere.
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1: Hey, ladies and gentlemen, mi gente, welcome back. It's the Eric Erickson Show, and I am Victor Armendariz, your Mexican, not afraid to be American. Folks, you can find me anywhere. Just look me up, Victor Armendariz. You can Eagle Google me. I had somebody in Sam's do it the other day. It's the weirdest thing, ladies and gentlemen. It's the weirdest thing, and I know it's going to happen again because Eric's audience is so big. But it's just, it's weird. Every now and then, this does not happen often, so please don't hear me the wrong way. But every now and then, somebody will hear my voice, and they'll know who I am. And it's very strange. I'm not used to it. And again, it doesn't happen often, but every now and then, but I was in Sam's and somebody was like, hey, I know you. You're that Mexican dude. And it was very humbling and very neat. And then they started Googling to show other employees at Sam's and it was kind of funny. So, but you can find me anywhere. Just spell it correct. Armendariz. And as much as I don't like social media, I still need you to follow me. Unfortunately, when I do what I do, I need, you guys to go follow me. So I'd appreciate it if you guys would go look me up. Wonderful listeners that you are. I know you will. Okay. So if you want to be a part of the show today, you can 877-973-7425. 877-973-7425. If you want to be a part of the show, anything goes Friday. Just don't be mean to the call screener because he will hang up on you. No, I don't know if he'll do that, but he won't let you through. So, okay, I want to talk a bit about the socialist. My question to you, ladies and gentlemen, is, do you know who these socialists are? Do you really know who they are? I know you're hearing about it because even CNN and I don't know about MSNBC, folks. I try to see some of that. You know, lucky for you, when I do research for my shows, no matter if it's my show or if I'm filling in for someone, I will look at MSNBC and I take that bullet so you don't have to, because it is painful to try and watch those folks on that channel. But I want to know what they're thinking. But even with this socialist uprise, even stations like that, now MSNBC or MS Now, whatever they call themselves, they love it. But CNN, they're having to cover some of this because of some of the moon bat crazy stuff that some of these people are saying. And I want you to know, the best way to know that the Democrat Party's in trouble is like this. Mondami, this dude in New York City, he's mayor. The guy is a mayor. I mean, if you or anybody else wanted to be a mayor, you could just go find a city and go run and you can pretty much get elected mayor. But this Mondami guy, not only does he think he's got way more power than he does, he's already looking to the future. This guy thinks he's going to be president. And don't laugh, folks. A month ago or more, I said, if you're listening to my show, I said, you pay attention. It will not be long before some people in the Democrat realm will, and the media will start asking, well, can the Constitution be amended? Can the Constitution be changed so that Mondami can run for president? And not 5 seconds after I said that, there was an interview, and I don't remember who it was, with Mondami, and they asked him, well, do you think the Constitution should be changed? Well, of course he does. Of course he does. First of all, your socialists that are coming up today, they don't care about the Constitution. And here is the dirty little secret. Your Chuck Schumers and Bernie Sanders, I mean, come on, Bernie Sanders is, what, 125 years old? I mean, this dude has been in, I mean, maybe two of my lifetimes, this guy's been sitting up there in the Senate. I don't know why the people of Vermont continue to send him, but I guess that man, and here's how you know these people are so power hungry. Bernie Sanders, being 100 and whatever years old that he is, this guy, instead of retiring, here's another thing. I'm sorry, folks. This stuff pops in my head. If you're a pilot for Delta or another airline, you're forced to retirement. How come our politicians aren't forcing retirement? I would venture to say that running this country and making decisions that are going to affect my life and your life, I'd venture to say you need to have it all there. You need to be more of a young whippersnapper in Washington than an old fart. And so if you can't fly a plane after 65 or 67, whatever it is, and you're mandatory, you have to retire. How come our politicians can sit up there and suck up the power? And I was going to say something else, and I'm not going to. This is a family show. I'm going to be nice. But if politicians can sit up there in Washington and just soak up power and die on the floor of the Senate and die in the halls of Congress. Why? Why do we allow that? Now, I don't know how we're going to change it, because it would require those very people that are so stuck on power to change it, and they're never going to change it. I don't know. Maybe as we, as a voter, maybe at some point we can demand it. If we would all get together and pay attention and use the power of our vote, we could make real change. But you've got these people up there that are just 100 years old, and they want to die on the floor instead of retiring and going to spend out their golden years with their family. What does it say about a person that would choose power over the people of this country, choose that over their family? I mean, does Bernie Sanders not have a family that he can go spend his golden years with? Do these people not have lives outside of that of Washington? I guess not. I guess not, because they are clinging to power to the last breath they have. And what a shame. What a shame that is. So maybe we, the people, can change that at some point. But what's amazing to me, and what you got to understand, is the people like Sanders and Chuck Schumer and Nancy Pelosi and Cory Booker and the establishment Democrats, they're no different than your young whippersnapper socialists coming up. The only difference is your established Democrats, the establishment Democrats, they were hiding it from you. They were letting a lot out of the bag, but they were still hiding the socialists from you. What they really want to do, they're hiding it from you. The young whippersnappers, they don't understand that they're supposed to hide it from you. They don't get that. And here's the funny thing about this. If it wasn't so serious, it would be more funny. But it is kind of funny when you think about it this way. Your Democrats, the old guard, the establishment, they're the ones that created the college environment, that created the teachers and professors that are able to indoctrinate your kids. They're the ones up there in Washington that created this ridiculous public government school system that allows teachers to indoctrinate your kids from elementary school to high school and to college. They're the ones that created the system that's teaching your kid to hate their country. They did that. So now the young whippersnappers that they've had filling their heads full of mush since high school, now those young whippersnappers, they're in college and they're graduating. And they've been told all along the way, socialism is great. It just hasn't been done right. Communism is great. It's for the people. Capitalism is bad. Choice is bad. Independence is bad. Individuality is bad. They've been drilled this into their heads since they were in elementary school. And it started with the climate hoax. That's how they started. And then they get to college and now they're graduating. So they're coming out of college going, well, no one told me I had to hide the fact that I'm a socialist. I was told socialism was great. And now they're doing what my grandmother said would happen. They're starting to get elected. You're most of, if not all, but most, I don't know if it's all, but most of them, most of your young socialists right now that's winning primaries and knocking out the old establishment guard. And they're, listen, don't make a mistake. They are part of the Democrat Party. They don't want to be, if they wanted to be different than the Democrat Party, then they would get on ballots as a Democrat socialist. They're not. They're on ballots as a Democrat. And they're winning. And most of them are either in college, still in college, or some kind of teaching thing, or they're a bartender, or they're nothing against bartenders, folks. I did it. But I learned to work hard as a bartender. I learned that if I worked hard, I wouldn't stay a bartender. I would just progress. Because I was taught a long time ago, and here's something you want to write down. In order to get to success, you better have a work ethic. You better have a work ethic so you can achieve success. The only place, and see, socialists want to put success before work. Socialism just want to go, they want to bypass work and be straight to success. So what you're seeing with these socialist young people coming up and winning elections, they can't make it in the real world. They can't make a living. They can't afford to live. So what do? They convince people to elect them so they can go live off the taxpayer. And then really screw up your life, because they want to jump to success. They don't want to put the work in that's required. And the only place, folks, and write this down, the only place success comes before work is a dictionary. That's it. The only place success will come before work is a dictionary. All right. So You should write that down. But these socialists, they're coming out of these colleges and they're not understanding that they're supposed to hide this because their professors and the Democrats they were listening to, they told them socialism was great. And now these old guard, the establishment Democrats, they're having to fight these young Democrats because the young Democrats aren't hiding what they want to do to you. They want to take away your choice. Even Bernie Sanders. Bernie Sanders has said this plenty of times. He hasn't been hiding this, but for a long time, Bernie Sanders was considered the fringe. Now Bernie Sanders is mainstream. He is mainstream. He is the Democrat Party. Bernie Sanders is the Democrat. You thought they would have learned their lesson after Joe Dementia Patient Biden, but nope. Nope. Dementia Joe didn't teach them anything. Now they're all behind Bernie Sanders. And I'm going to get to 2028 in another segment. We're going to get to that because don't think Bernie Sanders doesn't have some kind of plan up his sleeve. But Bernie Sanders is the Democrat Party right now. It used to be he was on the fringe, not anymore. And so Bernie Sanders, if you look back, and Bernie Sanders has been saying for a long time, why do you need choice? You don't need 100 deodorants. You don't need 100 types of bacon. You don't need all the food choices you have. Those are words that actually came out of the mouth of Bernie Sanders. Just like he doesn't want you to have a healthcare choice. He doesn't want you to be able to choose a doctor. He doesn't want you to be able to choose a plan. He wants you to choose the Democrat plan. So, ladies and gentlemen, as I promised, I will go to the phones. So I'm going to go to the phones. We've got caller, I believe you said, caller Mark from New York. Caller Mark, go ahead, buddy. Mark, you there? All right, hold on. We're going to get this there. Okay, Mark, go for it. Yeah, you got the
2: floor. Hey, how are you?
1: I'm doing fine.
2: Good afternoon. Love your show. Love your show. Absolutely. I agree with everything pretty much what you said, except for the differences in communism and socialism. I think Mondami's a full-blown communist.
1: I don't think you're wrong.
2: And coming from New York, a little background research, only 21.8% of the voting registered voters in New York City voted for Mondami. That's the total vote, not just for him. And he only got 50% of that 21.8%. So where are the rest of the people in the country using their head for more than a hat stand? They're not voting.
1: You, Mark, my goodness, you bring up a great, great point. Because I kind of alluded to it earlier. If the people of this country, you know, the biggest privilege in this country is your vote, and not enough people use it and they don't use it properly. So Mark, you're in New York. What are you going to do with this guy, Mondami? He wants to take away your property now.
2: Well, he wants to take away a lot more than just property. And that's what people don't understand. Socialism is not socialism. It's communism in sheep's clothing. You know, you never let the fox watch the hen house for a reason. But, yeah, for instance, this guy gave a speech trying to arrest Netanyahu. 2 days. 2 days. He knew, and it's reported by some of the lamestream media, so you got to know it's true, that he knew that he couldn't do that beforehand. Unless he's a complete moron, which is that may be the choice also. But he knows he couldn't do that, so what does he do? He riles up the Looney Tunes. And then what happens? 2 days ago, now, two guys got stabbed, a Jewish guy and an Asian guy, in mid-broad daylight by some guy yelling, Allah Akbar.
1: Mm-hmm.
2: So what is the consequence of a mayor being an imbecile and inciting violence?
1: Mm.
2: Apparently nothing.
1: Absolutely. Listen, Mark, thank you so much for the call. Man, calling from New York, thank you. And man, I feel for you, and I hope you can escape New York at some point. Look, that movie apparently was not just a movie. I think Escape from New York was a documentary. We just didn't know it. But thank you, Mark. Thank you, thank you. Listen, folks, Mark is not wrong. Mondami actually said he campaigned and said he was going to arrest Netanyahu. Now, I ask you this, and think about this during the break. Who hasn't Mondami said he would want to arrest? I mean, think about this. Think of all the killing that's going on. I want you to think about who Mondami doesn't tell you he wants to arrest. All right, folks, I'm filling in for Eric Erickson. I'm Victor Armendariz. We'll be right back.
0: You're at the intersection of politics, news, culture, and current events. It's the Eric Erickson Show.
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10: 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We've had seasons that have shaken everything. 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

0: filling in for Eric today, Victor Armendariz.
1: Hello, la mi gente. Yeah, that's Spanglish. A little bit of hello, but a little bit of hola. All right, ladies and gentlemen, it's Victor Armendariz filling in for Eric Erickson. You can find me. You can find me. 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You can Google me. You can do a DuckDuckGo search, which I recommend DuckDuckGo because they actually, you know, if you look at something, they'll actually give you choices and they won't lead you one way or the other like Google does. 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Look me up, Victor Armendariz, Armendariz, as in zebra, Zulu. And I've got a little show, Victor Armendariz Show. 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I would love to have you guys follow me. And you can actually email me, too. It's armendariz2010@gmail.com. armendariz2010@gmail.com. I love to hear from listeners. Now, it takes me a while to answer. I'm not going to lie. But I will. I will answer you. So I'm there. You can find me. And folks, if you want to be a part of the show, 877-973-7425, 877-973-7425. Okay, so what does Mondami not tell you? So this guy, and this is a perfect example. So that was a great call from a caller from New York because he's going to send me on a tangent right now. Mondami is a great place to start because this whole socialism stuff that's taken off here in this country and what a shame, but it is. And I don't want anybody whistling by the graveyard. I want you to take this serious. You're going to hear some pundits on CNN and maybe even Fox News. You're also going to hear some people like James Carville. You're going to hear, some of the sitting Democrats, the old guard. They're going to start telling you, oh, these guys are just on the outside. Oh, this is just in blue cities. Folks, no, it's expanding. It's more than that because your old guard wants the same thing. This is the dirty secret, the dirty little secret. Your old Democrat guard wants just as much power as the new socialists that are getting elected. They want the same thing. They just won't tell you the same way. Your Democrat Party is going to try to sugarcoat it and not be honest with who they are. Your Democrat socialist, they're going to tell you who they are and what they want. My goodness, they're telling you they want to abolish the Senate. They want to abolish the president. Well, they want to make the presidency a figurehead. Let me just tell you exactly what they mean. They're not going to abolish the presidency. What they want to do is make the president a figurehead, like the king of Spain or the king of England. They're figureheads. That's what they want to do with the presidency. They go to the Democrat Socialist website. It'll tell you right there. They'll make it sound like it's all pretty wonderful utopia. But when you really read it and understand it, it's misery. It's misery for all except them. Because there's something I want you to know. And this is something else you probably want to write down. I told you you were going to need a pen and paper. Here's something you want to write down. And I want you to take this to heart. Socialism is not for the socialist. It's for you. Socialism, communism is for the people, not for the socialist, not for the communist. So understand that when you hear these people talking and what they want to do to you, socialism is for you, not for them. So, all right, a lot more to get to when we come back. Don't you go anywhere. I am Victor Armendariz filling in for Eric Erickson.
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1: President Trump is highlighting the importance of holding a rescheduled White House Correspondents' Dinner. Speaking from the Waldorf Astoria in Washington Friday night, Trump said we can't back down from the threat of political violence.
2: We settle our differences not with bullets, but with open and vigorous debate. And no deranged loser with a gun will ever change that. We can't let that ever happen.
1: The original April event was interrupted by a man who sprinted through security carrying guns and knives, and whom officials say was trying to assassinate President Trump and other White House officials. The president said Friday he's still deciding if he'll restart major combat operations in Iran. When asked by reporters about recent comments to Axios that he's considering a massive attack on Iran, Trump said he hasn't decided, but that they're talking to Iran now. The post-Lakers LeBron James era has officially started. The future NBA Hall of Famer announced he's moving on to Philadelphia.
3: None of us here know what the future holds.
4: That was true when LeBron James said it at the end of last season, but now we know. The 41-year-old NBA star is going to the Philadelphia 76ers. ESPN says it's a two-year deal worth $8 million. On X, James wrote this morning that he still wants to work, still wants to grind, something he mentioned in that last Lakers news conference.
3: You know, just being able to compete and trying to win championships, I think that's a motivating factor.
4: He says he believes he can help make the 76ers a championship team. The last time they won a title was in 1983, a year before James was born. I'm Jason Nathanson.
1: Several reports are saying President Trump came back from the NATO summit in Turkey on an old Air Force One jet because of a credible threat from Iran. CBS News reports the U.S. detected a credible plot from Iran and Iranian proxy forces to fire a missile at the jet. Trump had arrived at the summit earlier this month in the newer Air Force One donated by Qatar. This week, the Justice Department withdrew subpoenas.

0: building process.
1: The governor says water levels in the Nueces River have peaked, but it will take days for the area to dry out. The music mogul Sean Diddy Combs is now in solitary confinement inside a New Jersey prison after getting into a fight. Here's Levon Putney.
2: The 56-year-old Combs reportedly got into a fight over something another inmate said to him at the federal correctional lockup at Fort Dix. So Diddy was taken to solitary in the middle of serving a 50-month sentence for transporting prostitutes. While serving his time, Combs enrolled in the prison's residential drug abuse treatment program and had earned credits to move up his release date by 2 months to the February after next in 2028. I'm Levon Putney.
1: President Trump's been taking aim at the European Union for imposing a $1 billion fine on Google. The EU's fined Google over allegedly violating its digital competition law, prompting the president to slam the governing body for what Trump describes as an illegal and highly discriminatory practice. He says on social media the U.S. will now launch a Section 301 investigation into the repeated fines from the EU. Last season's Super Bowl teams officially started the new season on Friday. The reigning champions Seattle Seahawks and AFC champs New England Patriots opened training camps as the second pair of teams to get going after the Arizona Cardinals and Carolina Panthers. The teams will meet in the NFL's regular season opener on September 9th in Seattle. I'm Scott Carr.
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12: Now, it's Red Eye Radio. Gary McNamara and Eric Harley talk about everything from politics to social issues and news of the day. Whether you're up late or you're just starting your day, welcome to the show. From the Relief Factor Studios, this is Red Eye Radio.
13: All across America, we are Red Eye Radio. He is Eric Harley and I'm Gary McNamara. Good morning. Thank you for being here this morning.
14: Thank you.
13: And what a zoo of a day it was yesterday, wasn't it?
14: Yeah, it was a crazy day. Another crazy day in the neighborhood. Yeah.
13: Oh, my gosh.
14: Yeah.
13: Where should we start?
14: Let's
13: start. How about we start with my representative to the federal government?
14: For the time being.
13: For the time being, yes. I mean, she's
14: we haven't brought her up in a while.
13: No, we have not. She's been quiet. And so it's like, and we're talking about Jasmine Crockett.
14: Yeah.
13: And so you wonder what is she thinking? You know, what is going on? And Jasmine today decided to talk about soccer.
14: Oh, this should be good. just

0: courtroom Friday morning in front of Judge Nicholas Prim, who asked him a series of questions, including, are you pleading guilty to each of the charges? And are you guilty? The now 16-year-old Gray answered each question with yes, Your Honor. He had pleaded not guilty. Friday's guilty plea, however, was part of a non-negotiated plea and sentencing. This means his October trial will no longer happen. After he pleaded to the 55 charges, victim impact statements were read in the courtroom. Gray's sentencing reportedly begins next week. I'm Liz Kennedy.
1: And LeBron James will sign with the Philadelphia 76ers. He made the announcement on X. ESPN says it's a two-year deal worth $8 million. James said he was pretty sure he played his last game, but after some thought, he believes he can bring a championship back to the city of Philadelphia. I'm Jim Forbes.
2: You guys just didn't want it bad enough. That should have been an easy win. What were you doing out there? 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
3: 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And that is enough.
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8: 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Gary McNamara and Eric Harley talk about everything from politics to social issues and news of the day. Whether you're up late or you're just starting your day, welcome to the show. 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
9: All across America, we are Red Eye Radio. He is Eric Harley and I'm Gary McNamara. I'm sorry, I'm just chuckling. The keyboardist from Journey, is he still the keyboardist or is he gone now?
10: He's still with them. Jonathan, they're gonna Kane. I think through next year they're doing their farewell tour, which started in 1988, and he's still with the band. He also has a Christian band. He's very involved in his church. He's conservative. It's kind of, there have been some both business related back and forth issues with him and Neil Sean, and also not quite political, only that it got political. And Neil Sean's position was, you know, we just need to do the music and not get political, which is ironic because Jonathan Cain is now saying that about Bruce Springsteen.
9: Oh, yeah. Journey keyboardist Jonathan Cain didn't hold back. This is from Fox News about his feelings about Bruce Springsteen during a podcast appearance, telling the rock icon to shut up about politics on stage.
10: Yeah, I don't think Jonathan does when they're

0: 76ers. He made the announcement on X. ESPN says it's a two-year deal worth $8 million. James said he was pretty sure he played his last game, but after some thought, he believes he can bring a championship back to the city of Philadelphia. I'm Jim Forbes.
1: This whole surviving life thing is pretty tough. 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
12: 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Gary McNamara and Eric Harley talk about everything from politics to social issues and news of the day. Whether you're up late or you're just starting your day, welcome to the show. From the Relief Factor Studios, this is Red Eye Radio.
13: All across America, we are Red Eye Radio. He is Eric Harley and I'm Gary McNamara. Good morning.
14: Hi. How are you?
13: Hanging in there.
14: It's hot.
13: Oh, yeah. That's, you know, one thing here. We had a, at my house, we had a power outage. And it's really interesting because I'm in a group text with my neighbors. And, you know, it's, the group text is never political. Even on election day.
14: Okay.
13: It'll come up, you know, somebody will throw out on our, and it's just people on our street.
14: Right.
13: Will throw out, hey, if you want to vote today, it's up at the school around the corner.
14: All right.
13: That's it. Okay. I've never, ever seen one thing political on it.
14: All right. Okay.
13: And there seems to be a certain sensitivity to, hey, we're just here. This is just to communicate what's going on in our neighborhood.
14: Right.
13: You know, it's not, for example, if you've seen, you know, even everything, even LinkedIn, has become political at times. And you go to Next Door now, which really was about, you know, neighbors being able to keep in contact with other neighbors, has become political. And I think, and I don't know the politics of the people that started the group text.
14: Right.
13: One neighbor asked me if I wanted to be added on. And I went, yeah, okay, fine.
14: Okay.
13: You know, sometimes it's, how do I find a cheap shovel, you know, because I'm doing my garden. Well, I'll give you one, whatever.
14: Yeah.
13: And that's fine.
14: That's cool.
13: But when we had the, this was about between 5 and 5:30 on Sunday, when it was 105, the power went out. And so I went to the group text and everything else, and I knew what it was. And immediately, you know, the, whether it's AI or whatever, the utilities, within minutes, they tell you what it is and precisely where it is, which is great.
14: Yeah, sure.
13: And when the estimated time of going back on is.
14: Right.

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6: A famed civil rights attorney is now representing the family of a man shot in Wisconsin. The family of the man shot to death by a Madison police officer is speaking out publicly for the very first time.
7: My son was an exceptional guy. He was my love. He loved his daughter. He loved his family. He did not deserve to be taken out like that.
6: Corey Ruiz's mother, Elsa, spoke Friday alongside other family members and civil rights attorney Ben Crump. Crump has been the face of many high-profile cases, including Trayvon Martin, Breonna Taylor, and George Floyd. Corey Ruiz was shot by police during a struggle in the middle of an intersection on Wednesday. The incident is under investigation, and all officers involved have been placed on administrative leave. SpaceX is celebrating the successful launch and landing of its massive Starship rocket. Starship Test Flight 13 blasted off from Starbase, Texas, Friday night at 6:51 p.m. Eastern. The V3 rocket was carrying functioning Starlink satellites for the very first time. After deploying 20 satellites into orbit, the rocket landed successfully in the Indian Ocean. A SpaceX official says it was the, quote, softest splashdown ever of a Starship rocket and called it a dream scenario. The private space company is trying to get Starship ready for a crucial NASA test flight next year that could set the stage for the next moon landing. And President Trump is calling for signs to be placed outside the Smithsonian Museum, warning of alleged, quote, historical inaccuracy. Trump on Friday ordered the Interior Department to place signs in front of the Smithsonian National Museum of American History in Washington, D.C., notifying visitors that the museum exhibits need to be, quote, renovated. I'm Jim Forbes. President Trump says he's still deciding if he will restart major combat operations in Iran. In the White House on Friday, Trump was asked by reporters about his comments to Axios that he's considering, quote, a massive attack on Iran that would be bigger than what was done during Operation Epic Fury. Trump said he hasn't decided yet, adding that, quote, we're talking to Iran right now, and he believes that Iran is very serious about negotiating. This comes as the U.S. and Iran have renewed attacks against one another. Los Angeles County health officials have issued an administrative citation against Lineage Logistics. Sharon Reardon has this story.
8: On Thursday, county officials cited Lineage for unsanitary and nuisance conditions at its fire-damaged cold storage warehouse in Boyle Heights. Lineage will have to pay $500 per day until the violations are corrected. The citation comes a day after the company outlined new odor control efforts following complaints about the tons of rotting food. Lineage says nearly 3,200 tons of spoiled material has been removed as of Wednesday. It's been carted off to landfills in Simi Valley and Corona, along with the hazard waste facility in Rialto. I'm Sharon Reardon.
6: President Trump is taking aim at the European Union for imposing a $1 billion fine on Google. The EU fined Google over allegedly violating its digital competition law, which

0: And I am Tarika Foster Brasby, journalist, sports reporter, basketball analyst.
1: And we are here to talk about the obstacles that women face day to day.
0: Athlete or not, we know it takes a lot as women to be at the top of our game.
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5: Now, it's Red Eye Radio. Gary McNamara and Eric Hurley talk about everything from politics to social issues and news of the day. Whether you're up late or you're just starting your day, welcome to the show. 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
6: All across America, we are Red Eye Radio. He is Eric Hurley and I'm Gary McNamara. Good morning. Thank you for being here this morning.
7: Thank you.
6: And what a zoo of a day it was yesterday, wasn't it?
7: Yeah, it was a crazy day. Another crazy day in the neighborhood. Yeah.
6: Oh, my gosh.
7: Yeah.
6: Where should we start?
7: Let's
6: start. How about we start with my representative to the federal government?
7: For the time being.
6: For the time being, yes. I mean, she's
7: we haven't brought her up in a while.
6: No, we have not. She's been quiet. And so it's like, and we're talking about Jasmine Crockett.
7: Yeah.
6: And so you wonder what is she thinking? You know, what is going on? And Jasmine today decided to talk about soccer.
7: Oh, this should be good.
6: Just in case you don't know, Jasmine Crockett is my congresswoman.
7: That's right. She serves your district.
6: Yes.
7: And they are eliminating your district.
6: Yes.
7: They're moving everybody out. There won't be any people living there anymore. Wouldn't that be funny?
6: When they redid redistricting,
7: they just told everybody, well, now you've got to move too.
6: Yes.
7: It's going to be the people have to move.
6: It's going to be the only place in Texas without people.
7: Yeah. Well.
6: I know.
7: Well,
6: somebody's going to say you're
7: on this side of Fort Worth, maybe.
6: East of Weatherford.
7: Yeah.
6: But this is, by the way, just by 3 blocks. And so people know, because I always get this when people catch half of it.
7: Yeah.
6: And I always talk about the fact that I live in a Democrat district.
7: Right, yeah.
6: Or a Democrat precinct.
7: Uh-huh.
6: And I'm going to guess I think it's like roughly 60-40.
7: Yeah.
6: And people ask me all the time, oh, why did you move there? Because I was one of the first.
7: You actually started the district, and then all these liberals said, we're going to turn Gary's precinct blue.
6: Yeah, exactly.
7: And that's what they did.
6: And I'm surrounded by red precincts all over the place. But
7: I'm the opposite. I live in a red precinct for now. I mean...

0: Dogs. Really? No, really? We spoke to the pet parent of a dog who's become a social media star to find out if pressing buttons on a soundboard with a paw or a nose is truly communicating, or are they just showing off?
1: Competitive eaters, they don't chew during competitions. How about that?
0: Really? No, really?
1: That's what we heard. So we spoke to some of the biggest champions of the hot dog eats hot dog world of competitive eating to get the answer. And those are just a few of the things we'll explore on the Really Know Really podcast with Jason Alexander and Peter Tobin.
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7: Now, it's Red Eye Radio. Gary McNamara and Eric Harley talk about everything from politics to social issues and news of the day. Whether you're up late or you're just starting your day, welcome to the show. From the Relief Factor Studios, this is Red Eye Radio.
8: All across America, we are Red Eye Radio. He is Eric Harley and I'm Gary McNamara. I'm sorry, I'm just chuckling. The keyboardist from Journey, is he still the keyboardist or is he gone now?
9: He's still with them. Jonathan, they're going to, I think, through next year, they're doing their farewell tour, which started in 1988. And, he's still with the band. He also has a Christian band. He's very involved in his church. He's conservative. It's kind of, there have been some both business related back and forth issues with him and Neil Sean. And also not quite political, only that it got political. And Neil Sean's position was, you know, we just need to do the music and not get political, which is ironic because Jonathan Cain is now saying that about Bruce Springsteen.
8: Oh, yeah. He, Journey keyboardist Jonathan Cain didn't hold back. This is from Fox News about his feelings about Bruce Springsteen during a podcast appearance, telling the rock icon to shut up about politics on stage.
9: Yeah, I don't think Jonathan does when he's playing with Journey. I don't think he does anything on stage at all. That's political.
8: Speaking on that, by the way, I am so old.
9: Yeah.
8: I remember when I knew Jonathan Cain from the Babies. Speaking on when I was young, Jonathan Cain was part of the Babies, and we liked it that way.
9: That's right.
8: But thank you for telling me that Jonathan Cain had nothing to do with the worst song ever created in history, Lovin', Touchin', and Squeezin'.
9: I'd say Open Arms is probably worse, but that's okay.
8: We had a debate before the show one.
9: No, Steve Perry wrote Lovin', Touchin', and Squeezin'. I think he wrote the Touchin' and Squeezin' part. Someone else may have written the Lovin'. I'm not sure.
8: Speaking on the Tom Bernard podcast, Cain called out stars like Springsteen and actor Robert De Niro for using their art as political platforms. He argued that musicians should stick to entertaining fans, not telling them how to vote. I used to be a Democrat back in the old days, but I just couldn't go there anymore. You know, Cain said in comments from May, resurfaced by Variety, calling himself a diehard conservative. Cain called on his fellow performers to stick with what they're good at. Guys like Bruce Springsteen should shut up, you know? Adding him and the other one, Robert De Niro. I mean, who cares, guys? Really, do your art. I try to keep politics out of my music. Cain went even further, directly addressing the boss and his iconic 1984 album, Born in the USA. And Bruce, I mean, what the heck? I used to like him, and now he's just annoying. He's an annoying, bitter old man. I mean, Stop it.

0: contrast between common sense and crazy in the midterm, and now it's common sense versus communism.
1: Benjamin Netanyahu is not welcome in New York City, nor is any other war criminal at large.
2: Do we have the ability to destroy whatever is underneath Pickaxe Mountain?
3: Welcome into the Weekend Dive. I'm Rory O'Neill. The war with Iran is intensifying again as a memorandum of understanding falls apart. Let's bring in the host of the White House Briefing Room podcast, our correspondent, John Decker. John, we've tried sanctions, blockades haven't worked, bombings haven't worked. It seems that the Trump administration is running out of ways to try to end this conflict with Iran.
4: Well, the problem is, to use the president's words, it takes two to tango. And if the U.S. wants to have a diplomatic solution to ending this conflict, Iran clearly doesn't. You know, that's pretty apparent because they continue to attack ships, cargo ships, oil tankers in both the Strait of Hormuz and also through their proxy, the Houthis, in the Red Sea as well. So that has potentially opened up a second front in this war, a second front that President Trump and his team have to contend with.
3: Yeah, and, you know, back at home, of course, we've seen gas prices start to rise again after the increase in violence. Look, we were thinking this was coming to an end 2 weeks ago, and now it looks like, this could really be extended until who knows when.
4: That's right. Towards the end of the week, you had oil prices above $100 a barrel, and that has to do with threats from the president to go after Iranian infrastructure, and also the Houthis attacking two oil tankers in the Red Sea. Oil traders, oil markets, energy markets are very much concerned about a second front and this war widening even further.
3: It just seems that this whole escapade is getting away from us, right? That the U.S. was in control in a situation like Venezuela. It was in and out in a matter of hours. This was going to be a couple of weeks. Our obvious military strength would get the job done. But it just seems like it's getting away from the Trump administration, that they're not in control of the narrative anymore.
4: Well, one of the problems, Rory, is the opponent, the adversary that the president is dealing with. They are irrational. They're irrational in terms of the way that they respond to various things that have been thrown in their way, whether it's the repeated military strikes that the U.S. has carried out, or whether it's taking away sanctions relief. Iran has not responded accordingly by saying, "We give up. Let's talk. Let's talk about ending this conflict." They have not done that just yet.
3: You know, and it's already cost taxpayers about $37 billion. The Pentagon now asking for another $67 billion. So we're at about $100 billion for a war that's still very unpopular. A lot of people not sure why we even started this if we had done such a good job bombing some of that nuclear capacity that Iran had with those strikes last year.
4: Well, that happened last summer, I believe last June, and the president and the Israelis both spoke about how those strikes were very successful. And here we are a little over a year later, and apparently they weren't as successful enough because the president still says that Iran has nuclear ambitions. Iran poses a threat to the region and to the rest of the world. That's the reason why the president has initiated this conflict against Iran, which began on February 28th.
3: You know, also this week, we saw a deal with Saudi Arabia that would allow them to pursue a civil nuclear program. That was not well received by a lot of Republicans out of the gate, and the president was adjusting the deal just a few hours later.
4: He did. He adjusted the deal by making a caveat, the caveat being that he would agree to this deal with Saudi Arabia, which he's empowered to do, but only if Saudi Arabia normalizes relations with Israel, only if Saudi Arabia joins the Abraham Accords. And Saudi Arabia, time and time again, has said, "We're willing to talk about that. But the problem for us," Saudi Arabia says, "is that we must first see a path towards a Palestinian state." And there is no path for that, especially after the Israeli war on Hamas and the destruction of Gaza.
3: Well, because it seemed Israel also was not happy with this deal that would allow for nuclear programs in Saudi Arabia. That may have been a factor, too.
4: Well, it may have been, you know, for sure. Israel is very much concerned, as any state should be, about its security. And Israel feels that the ability of Saudi Arabia to have this civilian nuclear

0: program is potentially a threat to Israel in the same way they viewed the nuclear program of Iran as a threat to Israel.
1: All right, let's go back here at home. We did see the president on the road a little bit this week, going down to Georgia. He does seem to want to get back into this groove of, again, speaking to his base at these kinds of rallies and focusing on a message that is more popular with the voter.
0: Well, that's what's necessary for the president and for Republicans, is that he needs to energize his base. And we've seen in poll after poll that heading into the midterms, Democrats may be more energized than Republicans. That's not a good thing, Rory, if Republicans want to hold on to the House and the Senate. So hitting the road, getting out of the Beltway, going to Georgia, for instance, potentially to Michigan next week, all good ideas for this White House and for the president and for Republicans to energize the base and get them motivated and amped up for the midterm elections.
1: Well, right, because he's not on the ballot. And, you know, obviously, you know, his supporters come out in droves when the Trump name is on the ballot, but not for the midterms.
0: Well, that's right. His name is not on the ballot. And we've seen in the first term that the president's name not being on the ballot is not very good for Republicans in terms of energy. The president lost control of Congress in his first term during the midterms. And there's fears right now among many Republicans that that could happen once again.
1: You know, the president flew down to Georgia, and before he did stop off for the dignified transfer of the soldiers who were killed overseas. That's always a very somber moment for us to see, obviously, from afar.
0: Well, it is. It's a solemn moment. It's a somber moment. And, you know, I think for good reason. These are four young patriots who paid the ultimate sacrifice. And, you know, the images are hard to see. Those flag-draped coffins coming back at Dover Air Base. And what you don't see is something that is not seen, and that is the president meeting privately with the families who lost loved ones, and they're grieving. And that has to be an exceptionally difficult time for the families. And I would imagine it's also an exceptionally difficult time for the commander-in-chief.
1: Now, I know
0: to meet with the families.
1: I know he invited some of the grieving family members on Air Force One to fly back down to Georgia, but Air Force One was back in the news this week. Apparently, the new plane, the donated plane, is going back to the shop.
0: Well, that's right. We learned that through a social media post by Caroline Leavitt, the White House press secretary, that in the early fall, this new plane, which was gifted to the United States by the government of Qatar, will go back in the shop so that it can get the necessary enhanced security arrangements on board that plane that the previous Air Force One had. That way, the president can fly safely. The Secret Service can know that he's flying safely anywhere in the world, even outside the United States.
1: He's the host of the White House Briefing Room podcast, our correspondent, John Decker. Hey, John, thanks for the wrap up.
0: Thanks a lot, Rory. Really appreciate it. Have a great day.
1: Coming up, astronauts go from zero G to Gen Z, encouraging young people to vote. But next, the AI experiment that got out of its cage. As the weekend dive continues, I'm Rory O'Neill.
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1: When will you show leadership? 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
3: 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We and the companies that are involved have implemented a recall.
4: Welcome back to The Weekend Dive. I'm Rory O'Neill. Losing control of AI as a test model escaped and attacked a rival. Let's break it down with Georgia Hennessy, a fellow at Business Insider who's been following the story. Now, Georgia, your article really helped me understand what happened here. Why don't you try to lay it out for us?
5: We knew that last week that the company who had been the victim of the attack, Hugging Face, they had published a report basically saying that they had been a victim of a cyber attack and saying that they had suspected that it was the work of a frontier AI model, but they didn't know who was behind it. And in that blog post, they basically said that to help with this attack, they had turned to a kind of an open source model to help them, because they had tried firstly to go to a US frontier model, but that model had refused to help them because of its safety constraints. So they used a Chinese open source model, which an open source basically means anyone can download the model and deploy it themselves. So they deployed this model themselves. It helped them. And they basically just said, this was a huge, huge attack, and we don't know who was behind it, but we know it was a large frontier model. And that was last week. But the twist came on Tuesday when OpenAI admitted that it was their two models behind the attack, an unreleased model and GPT 5.6. And they basically explained that they were testing these models in a kind of internal environment, and they had turned the safety regulations off these models and put them in what was supposed to be a restricted environment with no access to the internet. But these models, instead of trying to solve the test that they had been given themselves, decided that the easiest thing for them would be to try and exploit the situation that they were in to gain access to the internet and then hack into Hugging Face's servers to try and get the answer to the test that they had been given. So they were essentially cheating on their exam.
4: So let me see if I can recap this. So you have OpenAI, which has this yet to be released version, and the GPT 5.6. As you described it in your article, they put those programs in a sandbox, like you would with a baby, and they have no access to the internet. And these two programs are smart enough to get out of their sandbox, get online, and launch an attack on this other company?
5: OpenAI basically admitted that their sandbox was not as secure as it should have been. So there was actually a small flaw in the system that they were operating in, and they were able to exploit that flaw to then get onto the internet.
4: Now, is this only something that nerds are going to care about? I mean, what does this mean for me as someone who hardly uses these kinds of programs? Where should I be concerned?
5: I think about this incident, it's not concerning. From what we can see, nothing was stolen for profit. No one was hurt, and it was disclosed openly. But as a kind of future signal, I think it does deserve attention. This is the first real-world case of something researchers have been warning about, which is an AI autonomously causing a real security breach while pursuing its own goal. And OpenAI is one of the best-resourced companies for this, and if it was able to break out of its systems there, I think it's something to be concerned about.
4: In the U.S., they're looking at perhaps different kinds of safeguards and guardrails and all these sort of limitations to prevent just exactly what we're talking about. But at the same time, you know, someone working in a basement somewhere may be crafting something much more dangerous.
5: That is really the big concern. And it lands right in the middle, as you said, of this kind of discussion that's going on. You know, the U.S. has just started export controlling its own top AI models, but they are worried about these free Chinese models spreading everywhere. I mean, even in this situation, although it was for good, the Hugging Face had to turn to an open source Chinese model because they couldn't get US ones to work. And this incident, I think it shows why people want safety guardrails on AI, but simultaneously kind of showed that these guardrails do backfire sometimes.
4: OpenAI has been putting out blog posts explaining this. Do we believe them? Like, are all their cards on the table in this situation?
5: That is, that's up for discussion. People are in two camps, basically, that this makes OpenAI, it makes OpenAI's models look very powerful. On the other hand, people think, well, this is a huge mistake, and it would be an interesting PR move to own up to such a massive mistake in search of making your models look more powerful. So it's, people are definitely in two minds about it. I think take everything OpenAI says with a grain of salt, but on the other hand, I think it's up for people to make their own minds.
4: Georgia Hennessy is a fellow at Business Insider helping to explain the AI breakout that was reported earlier this week. She's got some great reporting on Business Insider that really goes into more detail. Georgia, thanks so much for the story and for your time. This week on Capitol Hill, the House finally took action on several major pieces of legislation, including parts of the Save America Act, which now move on to the Senate for their deliberations. After lawmakers passed a $1 trillion defense spending bill on Wednesday, News Nation Washington correspondent Gabrielle Caracciolo has more.
6: There's a lot included within these bills, including funding for the Pentagon and the war with Iran, and grants for states that adopt voter ID requirements.
7: Speaker Mike Johnson and House Republicans are celebrating. They passed a nearly $1.15 trillion annual defense policy bill, a budget bill aimed at avoiding a government shutdown this fall, and a partial ban on members of Congress trading stock. Included are parts of the president's voting bill, the Save America Act.
8: Americans demand a few things that are common sense. They demand secure elections. They want a strong national defense capable of countering our adversaries. They want a Congress that plays by the same rules that they do. These are not big things to ask.
7: Democrats disagree.
9: Funding bills are one of the few levers that Congress has to express the will of the American people. And the will of the American people right now is that they want us out of this war yesterday.
10: I proudly voted no because we are not going to sabotage mail-in voting in this country.
7: The votes come as House lawmakers prepare to head home to their districts where they'll have to make their case to their constituents.
8: House Republicans will return to their districts armed with a proven track record of success. And in these new legislative victories.
10: I think that right now, the most important thing before the country right now is for Democrats to win the midterm elections.
6: House lawmakers may also vote on another war powers resolution today before heading home for a 5-week summer recess. I'm Gabrielle Caracciolo, News Nation, Washington.
4: The Democratic governor of New Jersey, Mikey Sherrill, is launching an investigation after thousands of non-U.S. citizens were put on voter rolls in the Garden State, even though they didn't qualify.
11: In June of 2023, nearly 3 years before I became governor, a serious software error in New Jersey's motor vehicle system led to the improper voter registration of what we believe to be roughly 6,600 people in our state. When New Jerseyans applied for a driver's license or identification at the MVC, they were asked if they wanted to register to vote. In the case of this error, some individuals indicated that they weren't citizens and weren't eligible to vote, but the software registered them anyway. The error in the software was corrected a year later in June of 2024. That is more than 2 years ago. I learned of this last Wednesday, and I immediately ordered my chief counsel to launch a comprehensive investigation.
4: The governor says she will make the results of her investigation public. The Department of Homeland Security suggested in a letter this week that more than 300,000 people may be improperly on the New Jersey voter rolls. That will be part of the governor's investigation. Still ahead, new legal troubles for some online influencers and the sticker shock for back-to-school sales. As the Weekend Dive continues, I'm Rory O'Neill. Yeah.
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1: Not funding this department at $1.5 trillion, I believe, is the greatest threat that our nation faces.
2: Every second Trump prolongs his war is another second the lives of our men and women in uniform are in danger.
3: Nobody gets through the block. 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
4: Welcome back to The Weekend Dive. I'm Rory O'Neill. Rising concerns over the threat of an all-out war between the U.S. and Iran are prompting the State Department to issue a warning to Americans living and traveling abroad. News Nation's Brooke Schaefer has that story.
5: The State Department is renewing its warning to Americans worldwide to be increasingly cautious after this weekend's developments in the Middle East. The agency warns of heightened tensions, saying that groups supportive of Iran may target Americans around the world, adding the security environment remains complex with the potential for unforeseen escalation. The U.S. Embassy in Amman this weekend also warned Americans in Jordan to avoid military bases and the airport, which U.S. officials said was evacuated Sunday because of a credible threat. Jordanian authorities denied that. Still, Americans in the Middle East are, especially in the Middle East region, we should say, are being told to be careful, avoid demonstrations and large gatherings, and keep a low profile.
4: The State Department also warning people who have planned travel in the region that there may be disruptions, including flight cancellations or airspace restrictions. Former NASA astronauts are suiting up once again, not for a trip into orbit, but for some time on the quad, talking to students about voting. Danny Olivas flew on two space shuttle missions and is co-founder of Astronauts for America. So, Danny, first up, tell us about the group Astronauts for America. What brought you all together?
6: So Astronauts for America formed, you know, we first started kicking this idea around October of last year, and we really kind of solidified things, had a rollout in April. From October to April, myself and a buddy of mine, Garrett Reisman, you know, we started polling a lot of the former astronauts to try to see if they were seeing and feeling kind of the same things that we were. You know, Garrett came over to my house basically in response to what he witnessed in the form of an ice raid. I'd done some, you know, some activity back in 2016, 2020 timeframe when there was these issues that were going on at the border with regard to children being taken away from their families at the border. And, you know, as we got together, we started saying, well, what is the thing that we have in common? Well, you know, not only are we all former astronauts and we all know each other and we're all friends with one another, but, you know, as whether you're a military astronaut or you're a civilian scientist astronaut, we all take an oath to defend and protect the Constitution of the United States. And it's those precisely those constitutional rights that we see that were being violated, more presently now, right? We see it on television, but we've actually seen it happen over a period of time. And that's what really brought, you know, the 100 plus astronauts together was just that commitment to the foundational documents of our country.
4: Now, you had a great event to launch or at least announce this campus tour that's going to be coming up for about a 4-month period. And you're around college kids all the time there at the University of Texas at El Paso. So what's the vibe you're getting then from that generation?
6: Because we've always had an opportunity to, you know, get into the schools and have conversations about, you know, science and technology and space and inspire young people to, you know, pursue their passions and their dreams to be whatever they want to be in their lives. We figured that this was a nice opportunity for those of us who are affiliated with Astronauts for America to also mention the civic responsibility that students have, young Americans have, to participate in this experiment that we call democracy. We have a saying that, you know, democracy is not a spectator sport. You have got to get involved, especially if you want to create a future for yourself of what you vision the country to be. You have to get involved right now and make sure that the elected officials that you're casting your ballots for are aligned with your values. We're not going to tell you who to vote for. We're just encouraging everybody to get out there and vote.
4: And as you hope to go out and fan out across the country in the next few months, any expectations about what you think you're going to find out there? As I said, you're someone who's around a college campus probably more than most people. So you get that vibe as to what the sentiment may be out there.
6: You know, it's funny because I had a conversation with a young niece and she just graduated from Texas A&M. And it was a very interesting conversation in that, you know, she definitely feels herself as being politically active and wanting and socially conscious of what's going on in our country right now. But when I dove down a little bit deeper and asked, you know, some very specific questions about, you know, who you're going to vote for this race, that race, and the other, is that, you know, there's a level of, awareness that may not necessarily be, you know, present. You know, I think young people really want to affect change in their community and their country. They have a vision for the America that they want to see when they get to be, you know, like my age, 60 years old. And you know, digging down deep into these, you know, the candidates that they're electing and the policies that they're supporting is a key way to helping make that happen and really understanding what the issues are. So part of what we're trying to do is, you know, get out there, not just encouraging people to get out and vote, but be very deliberate and conscientious about those votes so that they are, you know, basically up to, you know, have a deep knowledge of what those issues are, where those politicians stand, to make sure that those that they're electing, that they represent the people, not a party, not a person, you know, not self-interest, but in fact, those who elect them into those positions, that they're representatives, true representatives in the form and fashion that was intended by the Declaration of Independence and the Constitution.
4: I'm curious, too, where that generation is getting their news from, right? Are they getting their information from social media and a TikTok video? Are they getting the old-fashioned newspaper, TV news, hopefully radio news? You know, I'm curious to see how they're learning about those candidates.
6: You know, I think they are learning it from everything from podcasts to reels that they watch and social media. And you bring up a really good point, Rory. This is not intended to be, you know, a bunch of, you know, old people getting up there and lecturing a bunch of young people on what they need to do. We want to engage young people where they are at. And so we are actively kicking off a social media campaign. We have an astronautsforamerica.org, you know, traditional website where people can get involved. We have a pledge there where if you agree with the tenets of what Astronauts for America stands for, you can become one of our crewmates. There's opportunities there to also donate to the cause of us trying to reach out. But beyond that, we're pretty much plugged into every social media platform. As you mentioned, we just did a big announcement of this college engagement, this college tour that we're kicking off starting this fall semester 2026. And it's going to run right up to and through the November election. You know, we're not going to stop after November. We're going to go beyond that. You know, voting is one aspect of being an American in our democracy. But there are other aspects as well. So we don't necessarily see our job done once the election has been determined, you know, sometime after November 3rd. But, you know, to still stay involved and engage. And we want all Americans, young Americans as well, to come along with us and to be part of that discussion, to be you know, to help us help them elevate their voices to the representatives. You know, that means everything from Capitol Hill visits to, you know, supporting policies that are consistent with the Constitution and things of that sort.
4: Two-time astronaut Danny Olivas, now co-founder of Astronauts for America and their upcoming tour, encouraging younger people to get out and vote and get involved. Danny, thanks so much for your time and best of luck on the tour.
6: Rory, thank you very much.
4: The eye-popping back-to-school budget and how Washington will remember the late Senator Lindsey Graham. As the Weekend Dive continues, I'm Rory O'Neill.
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4: Welcome back to The Weekend Dive. I'm Rory O'Neill. Plans to honor the late Senator Lindsey Graham have been finalized. The Hill's Blake Berman reports.
5: The late South Carolina Senator Lindsey Graham will be honored at a ceremony in the Capitol Rotunda next Tuesday after unexpectedly passing from an aortic dissection. President Trump is expected to give a tribute at his funeral service at the Washington National Cathedral. The filing period to run for Graham's Senate seat is now open. Graham's sister, Darlene Graham Nardone, who was appointed by the South Carolina Governor Henry McMaster to fill her brother's seat for the remainder of this term, says she plans on running to succeed him. President Trump has given his support to her, saying in part on Truth Social that she has, quote, my complete and total endorsement. Senator Graham joins a handful of Palmetto State politicians eyeing the seat, including Congressman Ralph Norman.
4: The South Carolina Republican primary will be held on August 11th. Some people are still shooting off fireworks to mark Independence Day celebrations, but in stores, it's already back to school time. The National Retail Federation is predicting a record $43 billion in K-12 back-to-school spending this year, $103 billion for college students. The NRF's Allison Zeller says many shoppers already started.
6: Really, a lot of what we're seeing is that consumers are shopping around. They're waiting on the best deals. They are trying to figure out how their shopping list fits within their budget.
4: Zeller says there's some sticker shock.
6: Affordability is definitely top of mind this season across all of the consumer demographics that we track. Shoppers also are reporting that they believe that they're seeing higher prices this year. 61% who have already started shopping are saying they are seeing higher prices, and they're taking some strategies to approach the season in pretty common ways. About half are comparative shopping more often. They're looking to shop at discount retailers. They're looking for coupons. They're all trying to find ways to get those lists completed, and you know, even in regards to presumed higher prices.
4: NRF chief economist Mark Matthews says consumers these days are only saving about 3% of their income when it's normally over 8%.
7: So people are saving a lot less than they have historically, and they're more comfortable spending more. And the message here is that the consumer is actually choosing to spend rather than to save. Now, you can view that as a positive, that consumers are comfortable enough that they can opt to keep spending and not save for a rainy day. But I think also, you know, that there is a bit of concern when consumers have to reach into savings or save less in order to continue to spend. Now, the fact that they're doing that, you know, that's great for the economy in the short term. But I do think that it could pose some challenges down the road if we, you know, hit a bit of more of a rocky patch.
4: The success of the back-to-school shopping season is often seen as a predictor for the holiday shopping season that starts in November. Immigration and Customs Enforcement, ICE, reports it's made a record number of arrests over the past month. News Nation's Corey Smith reports it comes as a series of deadly confrontations involve ICE activity.
8: According to the most recent data from the Department of Homeland Security, ICE is doubling down on interior immigration enforcement. Border Czar Tom Homan says with the agency now fully funded, you can expect those numbers to be higher.
9: In June, we had the highest numbers of arrests in the history of the agency, of ICE. And July is tracking to even beat that. So we're hitting on all cylinders now. We're deportation maxing. Since we're fully funded, we just got to keep going.
8: So let's dig into the data. There are currently more than 65,000 people in ICE detention. About 43,000 of those folks were booked into a detention facility last month. That is the highest monthly total since President Trump returned to office. Homan is also doubling down on transparency when it comes to ICE operations. Questions have been raised after separate deadly shootings in Texas and Maine, both leading to the deaths of two men who were not the target of ICE officers. Homan says he supports the use of body cameras.
9: I'm a big proponent of body cameras, always have been, because you look at studies, they exonerate officers like almost 90% of the time. But also, I'm a big proponent because I want the American people to see what that officer sees when he takes some action. The American people are going to see exactly what he sees in real time.
8: Homan also added there will be accountability if any officers involved in these recent incidents broke the law. He also said that he is a proponent of more training when it comes to immigration enforcement. He also says his own role of border czar is to develop strategies and push them down to the departments. As far as morale goes, he says it is rising and higher than it was during the Biden administration. Homan says ICE officers are working hard, sometimes 6 to 7 days a week, which is why he feels that some of them should be given some time off. At the White House, Corey Smith, News Nation.
4: There's new legal trouble for the social media manosphere influencers known as the Tate brothers. Andrew and Tristan Tate were taken into custody this week in South Florida for alleged crimes they may have committed in the United Kingdom. Their attorney, Joseph McBride, spoke to reporters outside the federal courthouse in Miami.
10: We are, of course, objecting to extradition because Andrew and Tristan are innocent. They've never done nothing wrong. They shouldn't be extradited for crimes they did not commit. They're entitled to have their day of court that we've been litigating the case for 3 years in Palm Beach County in Florida.
4: Asked how the brothers responded to being arrested.
10: Their first reaction to the allegations is the first reaction that any innocent man or woman would have. It's garbage. It's a stitch-up job. They're after us to punish us with the process. The process is the punishment. When you drag somebody's name through the media, when you slander them, when you defame them, when you accuse them of heinous and terrible allegations, the process becomes the punishment until you can clear your name. They've been clearing their names domestically and abroad for years. This is just the next logical conclusion in that situation. Keir Starmer just retired or is retiring. I'm sure he's mad that Andrew and Tristan Tate had a lot to do with his fall in Great Britain. And there's a new guy in there right now. But this is the last vestige of attack of a prime minister who didn't do a good job. And he continues to do bad work. And I'll just leave it there. Innocent until proven guilty. We're going to let the court process play out here the way that it should. We're happy to be here.
4: The Tate brothers were taken into custody days after making several high-profile visits in Washington, which is why McBride thinks this case is all about politics.
10: Yes, it's politically motivated. There's no question about it. These guys went to D.C. to exercise their First Amendment rights. They met with members of Congress as private citizens. They met with friends in Washington, D.C. They walked the grounds of the Capitol, and 3 days later, they're in the jumpsuit. You do the math.
4: As for what's next,
10: one of the ways that we'll argue, I'm not going to give away our entire arguments here, but we're certainly going to say that there are special circumstances. We're certainly going to use a totality of the circumstances argument, and that will be one of the things that we argue for certain.
4: The first job, prevent the brothers' extradition to the UK.
10: What's important to do now is focus on what's here and now, what's before us. Well, we have to go in there. We have a conference coming up in a few days. We're going to set a briefing schedule. We'll make our arguments before the court. We'll see what this judge does. I don't want to make political statements about the administration when right now that's the executive branch and we're here in front of the judicial branch. And I want to be mindful and respectful of the people that we're in front of here.
4: President Trump and Secretary of State Marco Rubio are not expected to interfere in that extradition. President Trump spending more time traveling to hype up the economy. Next time on The Weekend Dive, I'm Rory O'Neill.
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11: Stress the importance of never yielding to political violence while speaking during Friday's rescheduled White House Correspondents' Dinner.
17: We settle our differences not with bullets, but with open and vigorous debate. And no deranged loser with a gun will ever change that. We can't let that ever happen.
11: The first one back in April was stopped by an alleged assassination attempt. In his speech, which went on for over an hour, Trump said that just like his presidency, the second time is always better. He then quipped that the third time will be better yet. Wisconsin Attorney General Josh Call is addressing the ongoing investigation into this week's deadly shooting by a Madison police officer. Call urged residents Friday to trust in the independent review as investigators gather evidence after 38-year-old Corey Ruiz was killed Wednesday during a struggle with MPD officers. The family of Ruiz is demanding accountability.
18: Us as the people, we need to stand up and come together to put a stop to this madness. They need body cameras.
11: Police say Ruiz pulled a knife and injured an officer, prompting that officer to open fire after an attempt to tase Ruiz failed. The family is being represented by civil rights attorney Ben Crump. Five more wildfires are burning out of control in Oregon after another lightning storm moved across the state. The most critical wildfire is the Akawa Butte Fire, which has burned about 26,000 acres near the town of Sisters in central Oregon, where Governor Tina Kotek spoke yesterday.
19: There are over 1,100 firefighters assigned to this fire. That's how big it is. And again, it is the highest priority fire in the nation right now.
11: The Salem Statesman Journal says the number of uncontrolled wildfires increased on Friday from 25 to 30. Over 10,000 crew members are fighting the flames, which have now burned over 500,000 acres, mostly in central and eastern Oregon. So far, over half a dozen homes have been destroyed. A red flag warning is in effect across the state, meaning wildfires could spread over the weekend. I'm Lisa Taylor.
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20: 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Thanks, Coach.
21: Appreciate it, Brian.
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25: 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I'm Thomas Lipscomb here with Jackie Selby and best-selling author Coach Pete DeRuta. 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This is what you're listening to. How are you guys doing today?
26: Great, great, great. Ready to rock. Coach looks like he's ready to rock.
25: Oh, yes.
27: Always, Jackie.
26: Yes.
27: How about you?
26: Yes, I'm ready to rock.
27: It's just been a strange year. I love strawberries. I mean, I really love strawberries. We used to take my daughter Carrie out to the fields back in the day.
25: Yeah.
27: Over next to where our office is these days at Apex.
26: Mm-hmm.
27: Back then, this was back when Carrie was like 3 or 4 or 5 years old. So she'd pick one and eat one.
25: Yeah, sure. Oh.
27: I remember feeling guilty because, you know,
26: you're supposed to pay for
27: them. Yeah, I'm going
26: to
27: pay for them. So yeah, do that. Let's try that in the store. See how far that gets you. They watch you nowadays. Not the person that opens a bag of potato chips and goes through the aisles. And,
25: yeah.
27: Oh, I'm going to pay for these. About. Sure you are.
26: Sure. You stash it in the back of the crackers.
27: Yeah. You know, they have technology now where you could load your cart up and you could have a credit card on file and they could maybe put a fingerprint down on the grocery cart. And you could walk out the store with a full cart, and it would just send you a bill or bill your credit card.
25: Mm.
27: We already have that technology.
25: Sign me up.
27: But people want to see they want to go to self-checkout and try to sneak something.
25: Yeah, probably, right?
26: No, I'm the opposite.
25: We're calling you out, folks.
27: Well, those cameras are pretty good. I was at Walmart the other day, and I was looking at myself in the self-checkout. I was getting distracted by looking at myself, ringing stuff up.
26: Oh, my God.
27: So I accidentally, this is the truth, I accidentally double-rung myself.
25: You double-rung yourself.
27: So I had to hit that little button, the little red light started blinking.
25: Then you
27: got
25: to wait
27: come
25: for
27: over.
25: The person to come over. Yeah.
27: God, what a stupid guy, double-ringing himself.
26: I love it. Going through the line and greeting the person who has to check you out. Those ladies are very nice.
27: I used to work at Food Lion back in college.
26: Okay.
27: And I was the best bagger you ever saw. And we were in Chapel Hill. And the Food Lion we were at was on a hill. And back then, they didn't have these fancy machines to push the carts up the hill. You see these little electronic machines?
25: Right,
27: well,
25: yes.
27: We called them the Silver Buffaloes back then.
25: Yes.
27: And me and the other bad guys had a contest. And I held the record before I left and went to work at Little Caesars because it was paid more and it was free pizza. Right next door, by the way.
26: Oh, hey.
27: But I held the record for 28 Silver Buffaloes. Uphill.
26: Up the hill.
27: You know, we were in good shape. I probably could have do 10 these days.
25: Yeah.
26: Oh, I bet you could. If it was a competition, you could.
27: But we were running fast. What I hate, and so because I've been on the other side, now once you've been on the other side, you can actually see things. When you go shopping and you can hardly find a cart, but you look out in the parking lot and carts are not only stacked double or triple in length.

0: You know, it's easier for your parents to find you. I'm glad we didn't have those growing up.
1: Me too.
2: It's easier to give
1: everybody didn't have a camera in their hand at all times.
0: Yeah.
2: It's easier to give Amazon a dollar. I'll tell you
0: that. So I've got a friend who his daughters now are out of college. One's out of college, one's still in college, and he still tracks them.
2: Oh, really?
0: Yeah.
1: He does?
0: Yeah, he still tracks them. So I've never tracked my daughter. I'm sure my wife tracks my daughter, but my daughter's at college, so they can stay in touch. But
2: yeah.
0: I don't want anybody tracking me.
2: No, right. I don't like that.
0: It's a double-edged sword. If you can track them, they can usually track you, right? You can't just track somebody.
1: I don't know
0: enough about cell phones.
2: I would imagine. I have no idea.
0: But let's track our money today.
1: Let's do it. Where's our money? Is it doing
0: the right thing? Should it be doing better? Could it be doing better? And how can it be doing better? And Thomas, I think we're going to... You got to do a good job of verbal shepherding here and guide us through here, aren't you?
2: I love that terminology, Coach. Yeah, so I was listening to Rush the other day. Great album, 2112, but they have a song called The Limelight. And there's a new financial thing that's come back into the limelight, Coach. And I thought I'd lead it into that
0: financial
2: way.
0: Thing, huh?
2: Financial thing. I'm trying to be vague about it right now.
0: All right.
2: no, I'm going to say what it is. It's the annuity. The annuity is getting all sorts of attention these days. It's something that a lot of people honestly don't understand. They hear it and it's lumped into all those other terms that you might or might not kind of know.
0: Well, annuities go back to the days of the Roman Empire, believe it or not.
2: Yeah.
1: Yes.
0: And when the soldiers would remember, Rome was out there, or Italy, they're out there kicking everybody's butt all across the world.
1: Mm-hmm.
0: And the soldiers would go away for a long time. I've seen Gladiator. But many times they wouldn't come back.
2: Yeah, true.
0: Or maybe they're gone for years. I mean, it's not like they get on one of these battleships now and like 2 weeks later they're over in Iran, right?
2: No, it was
0: a forever kind of trip for a lot of them.
2: It's true.
0: And so when they were gone, they had a family they left behind. The family had to eat. The family had to live. The family had to transact whatever they bought back then. A new pair of, what do they call those, cobbles? One of the shoes?
2: Yeah, true.
0: But
2: clogs.
0: Clogs.
2: they wear those in Holland.
0: What do they have? What do the kids wear these days? Those little stupid
2: shoes? Crocs.
0: Yeah, Crocs. But my daughter had all those little pins she put on her Crocs.
2: Talking about things coming back to the forefront, right? The Croc is the modern.
0: Now, if you had an original pair of Crocs and an original box and all that, probably worth some money.
2: Probably.
0: And that's, we do a show, we're putting together a show now for TV called The Wide World of Investing. It's not just stocks, bonds, mutual funds. It could be wine. It could be collectible toys. Even bottle caps. Back in the day, in Laurinburg, North Carolina, when I was about 8 or 9 years old, I showed my brothers how we could dive in these dumpsters behind what was called the pantry, which was like a food store. Now it's a gas station. Circle K, I think, bought them out. But Pepsi had a promotion one summer. And when you open the bottle, like these were the glass bottles. Remember the glass bottles?
1: Of course. Mm-hmm.
0: You know, it cost a nickel. You had to pay a nickel extra because you could bring the bottle back and get a nickel,
2: mm-hmm.
0: which we did that too. That's a whole different story. But one summer, on the inside of the bottle cap, there were giveaways. $5.
1: Oh, sure.
0: Free
1: I remember
0: pizza
1: that.
0: At Pizza Hut.
1: Yes, sir.
0: And it had different states. It was like the state bottle cap. Like you collect a state, it would have a picture of the state, and you could collect all 50 of them. It was a good marketing campaign.
2: Absolutely.
0: But all right, so back then, they weren't the twist bottle caps. They were the ones where you had to use the opener. Mm-hmm. And so the opener was built into the refrigerator unit.
2: Yeah, right? it was. Yeah, sure.
0: So when you open it, the bottle cap would fall into the collection bin. So a lot of people were buying their Pepsis and Mountain Dews and not even realizing the contest was going on.
2: Uh-huh.
0: And I'll tell you, one person didn't realize it, the person who emptied the trash. Because every week, they would dump all that gigantic collection of bottle caps into the dumpster.
2: Yeah.
0: So my brothers and I would go in there and find them. We'd get $1, $3. My parents wonder where all that candy we were getting was coming from.
2: Put your scuba gear on. We're going diving.
0: But we told them it was because we were returning the bottles, which we go to construction sites and find them for a nickel. And then the big ones were a dime.
2: That's so cool.
0: Big bottles, 32-ounce ones.
2: Wow.
0: Anyway, I don't even know where that was going.
1: Well, we were talking about the annuities and the soldiers that went out from Rome.
0: Yeah.
1: And they would go
0: and
1: to...
0: And then all of a sudden wearing bottle caps?
1: Well, I don't know how we got there, but it was really interesting that because there would be money keepers, right, all the way along in any part of the Roman Empire.
0: Yeah.
1: And they would go to the money keeper and say, okay, I'm going to be gone for 2 years. Here's the money. Give some to my wife when she comes out. Or... you can lend it out if you give me interest.
0: Yeah, and what would happen, you'd give the money keeper, as you call it, the money, and the money keeper would give you a certificate saying, you gave me this much, which I'm going to promise your family this much, starting this period of time. And if you set it up right, they would do it for the rest of their life. That's an annuity.
2: That's good.
0: All right, so annuity is just basically, now, it's not as simple as this, but it's basically like this. It's a savings account offered by an insurance company.
2: Mm-hmm.
0: So it's got backing of an insurance company.

0: instead of a bank. All right, so you don't want to put all your money in one annuity. You like to spread them out, these kind of things. But, sure. Thomas, you want to go over some why annuities are not a new deal, but they're still a good deal.
1: They really are, and I love opening up this conversation because there's so many unknowns about all of this. We just got a question in to the website as well about annuities, so I'm glad we're discussing this topic. But for the person who's never approached an annuity before, you had mentioned it's like a bank account savings. Are there other ways to look at it?
0: Yeah, well, when you hear the word annuity, here's five things you should think about first,
2: right,
0: before you think about what your broker says, which is don't buy one because they don't want you surrendering their stocks, which they're making quarterly commissions on, or a money under management fee if you have a money manager,
1: because
0: they want your money to stay with them, so they
2: can have a commission. Yes, sir.
0: So here's five very important items. Number one is annuities give you income if you set them up correctly. By the way, there's a little asterisk right there. If set up correctly with a fiduciary team, income you cannot outlive. In other words, once you put the money in an annuity, you can have a lifetime income you never outlive in the future or right now, whenever you want to start it. Number two is protection from market timing mistakes. Have you ever bought a stock today, and by the time next week came around, it was worth a lot less than you bought it for?
1: I remember our market competition where we were playing with $100,000 fake dollars.
2: Oh, my gosh.
1: Yeah. Oh, that was a bad one, yes.
0: So then you don't sell it because it's going to come back next week, and the next week it's down even further.
1: Exactly.
0: Et cetera, and then who knows what happens next. So you don't have to worry about that. It's a true set it and forget it. When you get a gain in an annuity, it will lock that gain in each year.
1: Mm-hmm.
0: So you can't lose it if the market goes down.
2: Love it.
0: So you're always starting from a higher point or the same point you started the year before. If the market goes way down, you're not going to earn anything, but you're not going to lose anything.
1: Exactly.
0: And that's
1: a
0: good trade-off as far as I'm concerned.
1: Well, and when I think of, you know, my savings account, whatever, giving me a quarter point, a half a point, come on, this is,
0: no toasters either. Eventually, you should give me a toaster. All right, number three, a possible pension-style paycheck. Again, that ties in with the protection from, or the income you can't outlive, because it's protected. Now you get a lifetime income. It's not a magic product or a cure-all. In other words, it's not where you put all your money. It's not going to get you very rich. It's not designed to. It's designed to keep you from the poorhouse.
1: Yeah.
0: So again, a lot of folks love this, though, because now you know with certainty what your income's going to be at the low point. If the annuity performs better than we thought, it could be more income and more value, but never less.
1: That's good.
0: All right. And then it's a tool that must fit the plan. In other words, if you tell me, Coach, I'm a risk taker and I like to watch the market every single second and I like to go in and out of stocks every single day, then annuities aren't for you.
1: Sure.
0: But if you say, I'd like to put a certain amount of money away and know with certainty that even if I'm not here, my family's going to get an income they can't outlive. But if I retire, I'm going to get an income I can't outlive. And I need to know that even if my value in my annuity goes to zero, if I set it up correctly again, I will get an income for the rest of my life, even if I have a zero balance.
1: Mm-hmm.
0: Try that with a bank.
1: Truth.
0: They'll call the cops on you, going, give me some income. You don't have any money left.
1: Wow.
0: So annuities are, again, it's a solution to a big problem. The problem is most people don't have a pension anymore.
1: Yeah, that's the truth.
0: Our grandparents had them. Some of our parents. So depending on how old we are, our parents had them, right?
2: Mm-hmm.
0: And so basically they worked for a company and then they retired and the company kept paying them. That's a pension. Well, you can have your own personal type pension with an annuity. And again, if you'd like to find out how it would fit you, how maybe this is one of the best things you haven't heard of. It's sure not like your grandma's annuity, which when you died, the insurance company kept the money. That doesn't happen anymore.
1: Yeah.
0: We don't like annuitization. We call it annuicide. We'll show you how to bypass that and have the annuity work for you instead of against you. And the only thing the annuity will hurt is your broker's feelings when they find out that you're going somewhere where you can get a certainty in your life, a certain income.
1: Yes.
0: Basically a market protection plan.
1: So
0: if you'd like to find out about how you can have that personalized and customized for yourself, call right now. 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
1: Fantastic show here with best-selling author Coach Pete DeRuda. I'm Thomas Lipscomb in studio alongside Jackie Selby. 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Again, that's financialsafari.com. You can also find us on wherever you like to listen to great podcasts like Apple, Spotify, so on and so forth. We are talking a great topic today. We had a listener question come in asking about annuities, which is something that we talk about here on the program that can align with safe money, making sure that you have a core and a foundation for your retirement plan. And the question that came in, Coach, I want to kick us off with this, is talking about legacy planning specifically. And they said, if I have an annuity, can that be left to my spouse? Could it be left to my kids? How does that work?
0: Well, it's all how you set it up. Now, if you don't have an income plan in that annuity, yes, whatever the value is will go on to whoever you assign ahead of time. That's called a beneficiary.
1: Okay.
0: And we have people leave it to a spouse, child, grandchildren, even churches and charities.
1: Oh,
0: it's
1: great.
0: Up to
1: wow.
0: You.
1: Okay.
0: And so it's like a mini trust because you've already assigned the beneficiary, so it doesn't go through probate.
1: No probate. Okay, yeah, good.
0: I mean, that's a good thing. Probate's no fun.
1: Always.
0: I've heard it could cost 3-5% of whatever your estate value is.
1: Yep.
2: And that's a terrible way to waste your money.
0: Attorney ping pong between you and the government. Your attorney and the government.
2: Mm-hmm.
0: And
2: yeah.
0: The government's billing you in all sorts of ways, and your attorney's billing you mm-hmm. in all sorts of ways as well.
2: Mm-hmm. And time. You're just so much time sitting in the attorney's office and courtroom.
0: You sound like you speak from experience.
2: Oh, man. We shall say no more.
1: I love it.
0: We can say as much as you want.
1: How much do you want to say, Jack?
0: But
2: if you don't have, I'll say this, if you don't have stuff in place with a beneficiary, your money is going to go down the tubes.
1: Yeah, it's the truth.
0: So, Thomas, the question was what are annuities, I guess?
1: It was just how powerful are they when it comes to legacy? I think he was confused as to whether it could be left to his wife or his kids.
0: It can, but here's another thing, and this is a beautiful thing because it didn't exist before. I've never seen it exist before. An IRA is a 401k. All right, so let's go back and do a little basic training here.
1: That's good.
0: IRA stands for Individual Retirement Account. 401k stands for the tax code, 401k in the tax code. There's no other abbreviation. That's just the... When you look at the tax code, that is the number 401 and a little parentheses K section of the tax code.
1: And when I first, early on in my 20s, I thought that's how much I need to save in order to pay.
0: But the 401k is considered IRA, so it's individual account.
1: Yes.
0: So you and your spouse don't both contribute to your 401k when you're working at a company. You as the employee are the only ones that can contribute.
2: Individual, great.
0: So
1: that's good.
0: To me, that confuses a lot of people right there because when you retire, you can roll your 401k or your IRA into a specialized annuity that will now give you and your spouse the ability to have income forever. So what does that mean? Well, you retire and you roll your individual IRA or 401k into this specialized annuity, which now will give you both the ability to have payments from there. Again, it was an individual account. Now two people can get income from it. So you retire, you start getting income from your annuity. You live about 15 years, you pass away. Your spouse continues to get that same income for the rest of his or her life.
1: That's amazing.
0: That makes a lot of sense.
1: It does.
0: And so it takes a lot of the heartbreak and worry out of planning for retirement because it used to be as soon as the breadwinner passed away, there went the income.
2: Mm-hmm.
0: Now you don't have to worry about that anymore. The income's still here. And now you lose their Social Security will disappear, obviously, because they're not here anymore. There are cases I read about almost every week where Grandpa John died, but Uncle Fred over there, he kept Grandpa alive in his freezer.
1: Oh, no.
0: And he collected the checks.
1: Oh,
0: you hear about that every now and then, right?
1: You do hear about that.
2: I do.
1: Yes.
0: But that's not a good planning strategy.
2: This is no retirement plan.
1: Among other things.
0: A better one is an annuity where you get joint income and you don't have to worry about it. So if someone dies, you're still getting the same income.
2: Do you have to wait till you're all the way retired to start this? Is it?
0: No.
2: Can you do 59 and a half?
0: You can do... 20 if you want.
2: Oh!
0: Like you can start getting income payments, but the longer you wait,
2: okay,
0: the more the income's going to be.
2: All right.
0: And you don't want to, you know, if it's before 59 and a half and you start taking income, now you have to answer to Uncle Sam with a 10% penalty a lot of times.
1: Yep.
0: That's
1: okay.
0: The IRA rules.
2: I see.
0: Yep. And so, but it's there for you. Now, if you're a teacher or something like that, 55, you can start taking it without the penalty.
2: Hey.
0: But I have a lot of folks that have retired earlier than the traditional age of 65, which now it's 6 minus 67. But when I say Jackie, what's retirement age? What do you say?
2: Everyone says 65.
0: 65.
1: Yeah, that's true.
0: And so Thomas, you too, right?
1: I agree.
0: Never think about that.
1: Yeah, yeah.
0: Thomas is younger, and he even says 65, even though he has no chance of ever getting it when he's
1: no
0: 65.
1: Chance.
2: He's got a long way to go.
0: Might not even be there when he gets there. But
1: okay, you guys might get this. You have that uncle, you see him at Christmas, and you always lock him in as 35 or 40 in your head, and all of a sudden he's 66 standing in front of you, but you still have this, and that's my retirement age number, 65.
0: Yeah, okay, it just stays in your head, right?
1: It does. Just locked in.
0: And so it's just a way to have an income you can't outlive and you won't worry about.
1: Yeah.
0: And so should all my money be in the annuity? No. But I do know a guy who has 14 different annuities, and he's going to have 14 different streams of income when he retires.
1: Yeah.
2: Oh.
0: Tom Hegna.
1: That's it.
0: Yeah,
1: that's
0: the show before.
2: But it takes him at different times. It's not all at once, right?
0: Right. Well, he could take it all at once. He could take two today, this year, and then two more next year. It's all or in the middle of the year, whenever he needs money. It's there. But if he leaves it alone, it's continued to build.
2: I see.
0: And he's building up a legacy account now for his kids and grandkids for money he doesn't activate. But the peace of mind for him, he knows that him and his wife now are going to be set forever because they've got 14 different annuities with pretty good values on there, and they're continuing to build, and they all have income plans attached to them.
2: Even though I bet he could just live on his Social Security and maybe one or two.
0: He plays a lot of golf. I don't think he could.
2: Okay.
0: Not the way cart fees are these days.
2: That's right.
1: That's good. That's good. That's
0: but
1: good.
0: He has 14 different financial fill-up strategies.
2: That is really a good idea.
0: Does the average listener need 14 different ones? No, I'd say two or three would be really good.
2: So do you put them at different times, like a ladder? You get it
1: for
2: one at 5 years, one at 10 years?
0: It's up to you.
2: Yep. Okay.
0: I mean, you don't have to tell them when you put the money in. You tell them whenever you're ready to take it out.
2: I see. All right.
1: Yeah.
0: At a flow. Say, I'm ready to start my income. You put it in this year. Next year, say, I want to take income on this annuity, and I want to leave the other two alone. Then the year after that, I want to take income from the other one. So now you have two streams of income.
2: Yeah.
0: Along with Social Security.
1: And you think you don't have to worry what the market's doing because you don't have to say I have to withdraw money from this place or that place. Mm-hmm. I have these safe locations where I know it's growing safely. It's
0: good, but if the market does well, if you have the right annuity, the market does well, your annuity value will go up pretty good too.
1: Oh, yes.
0: So it ties the return to an index, a market index. Now, you don't get all that return, but you get some of the return. Mm-hmm. And then if the market goes down, you don't get any of the losses. That's the magic right there. Not all the potential return, but the fact you won't lose money in it.
2: And I think that's a very attractive prospect for people who are approaching retirement or already in retirement. We don't want to lose anything. We become more conservative.
1: It is very true. And that's why I want to open up the lines. Folks, get your questions answered. Get that second opinion. Make sure you understand what's going on in your plan. It's so important. And the team is here to help you. 800-597-5606. Again, that's 800-597-5606. Or text keyword SAFARI to 600-700. That is keyword SAFARI to the number 600-700.
0: So what I've seen lately, Thomas, and lately I mean the last decade, is people have a higher demand for certainty.
2: Yes.
0: They want to be certain about things.
1: Absolutely.
0: Because we, in our lifetimes, we saw September 11th, 2001. Remember that?
1: Yes.
0: Then we had 2008-09, the mortgage crisis there. And the market tanked.
1: Yes.
0: And people who thought they were going to retire the next year were working 5 or 10 more years just to get back to where they were before they were supposed to retire.
1: Yes. I go back to thinking of those news interviews where they walk through the streets and they were interviewing people who were right ready to retire. And they said, I don't know what I'm going to do because half my balance just dropped out from under me.
0: You take your kids bowling at all?
1: Oh, yeah.
0: Now, what do they put for the kids? What do they put on a bowling alley before you let them bowl the ball down the lane?
1: Gutter guards.
2: A fence.
1: I'm not sure.
2: It's a fence.
0: So you never roll the ball in the gutter, right?
2: Right.
1: There you go.
0: Well, that's what annuity is. You'll never have a gutter ball.
1: That's good.
0: It's always going to go down there. It may only hit one pin one year, but it may strike.
1: Yeah.
0: Strikes are good.
1: That's an easy way to look at it. I like that.
0: Yeah. You have the guard rail or the
1: guardrail, yes.
0: Gutter ball rail, whatever you call it.
1: Yeah.
0: To not let the ball or let your money go into the gutter.
2: I like this.
1: Makes sense.
0: And so, in other words, that's when we say you can never have a loss. You can only share in a game.
2: Mm. That from two very good bowlers. Coach is a whammy of a bowler, and so is Thomas because he's so lanky. We go bowling for our outing in the summer.
1: I throw a bowling ball like a baseball.
0: Thomas almost got us kicked out last time, by the way. They said, stop throwing the ball. He goes, he runs up like Fred Flintstone on his tiptoes.
1: Get it.
0: He throws it, and it goes about halfway down before it hits the lane. And it makes a tremendous sound. Boom, you know? And so good thing the owner wasn't there. It's just employees.
1: Hey, there you go.
2: It was a good time.
0: We should be filming that.
1: My arm was sore, too.
0: Fun to watch Thomas get yelled at.
1: Yeah, exactly.
2: Oh, my gosh.
0: But no, the guardrails are important. And, you know, it kept my daughter happy when we went bowling because she never got sad. Because when I was little, we'd do a gutter ball and we'd be sad. And we had duck pins up north. That's where we were, the little balls.
1: Those are cool.
0: Duck pins are? It's like it's a miniature little bowling pin. And it's a very small ball. Well, it's small, like a softball size ball.
2: Yeah, a little bit bigger, right?
0: They're easier for little kids to roll down there.
1: Yeah.
0: But we didn't have any gutter guards, so.
1: Easier for me to throw down there.
0: Yeah, well, you
2: Thomas.
0: You could probably just throw it down without even hitting the weight.
1: They have those at, I don't know if it's that exact thing, but a similar game at Great Wolf Lodge where we take the kids sometimes.
0: Well, they have candle pins, too, which are it's a skinnier pin, but the same small ball like that.
1: Okay, so maybe one of the, yeah.
0: And then a traditional one with the three holes in the ball when you.
2: Yes.
0: Throw it down there and get a blister on your finger if you bowl too much.
2: Yeah, don't I know?
0: So we don't need to be worried about where our money is going to come from if we have the right strategy in place. And it's a proper mix. Hmm. Sort of like when you're making a recipe. And I like to cook. You know, that's one of my pleasures. It's relaxing. Yes,
2: it's a good lasagna and honey buns. Go ahead.
0: But, you know, if you don't have any eggs, how are you going to make a good loaf of bread?
1: That's good. Yeah.
0: A lot of times you're not.
1: Yep.
0: Or no yeast. If you don't have yeast, you're not going to have any rising, right? So if we don't have our money in a place where we can have a chance of a gain, it's going to look like a piece of flatbread. And I like flatbread sandwiches.
2: Don't get me wrong.
1: But you don't want hardtack.
2: That's right.
0: One side of my dad's family, they called it non-leavened bread. So in other words, it was just like a piece of pizza, like a pizza dough before the pizza cooked.
2: Pizza bread.
0: So, all right. Since you've sat here and listened to me talk about recipes, I want to give you a reward for sticking around now.
1: I love it.
0: Section two of the show.
1: Nice.
0: This year we've been doing this, and a lot of people love it because it's a way for you to get a copy of my book without having to go to Amazon. Now, we have our e-books available on our website. Thomas is going to tell you how to get our websites and find a bunch of these books and audiobooks. You can buy them on Amazon. You can get them free on our site. But here's a way to get a free book sent to you. I'm going to buy the book for you. And the book I'm buying this week is The 7 Baby Steps to a Ridiculously Reliable Retirement Income. I wrote this years ago, but it's been the best-selling book that I've ever written. And I've written 21 books.
2: Still valid.
0: Wow. Yeah, and we haven't even had to update this book because the information here is still as valid as it was when I wrote the book.
1: It's essential. It is.
0: Don't need to why would you update it? New and improved. Nothing there except that. So 26 people, the next 26 of you who call or text, we're going to send a book out to you. I'm going to buy the book, and I'm going to pay for the postage and handling to get it to you. And you also get a golden ticket to get your very own plan if you so choose. But the book is free no matter what. Thomas, tell folks how they can get the book.
1: Absolutely. Very easy. We have two ways to reach out. 800-597-5606. Again, that's 800-597-5606. 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
1: 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Also, while you're over there, you can ask a question that could be featured here on the program. You could record your voice as well if you're down for doing that and you have your phone right there with you.
2: Fun.
1: And there are so many other things, Coach, I wanted to just get out that are available on financialsafari.com, because I think our listeners may think, okay, cool, podcast, I can ask a question. But there are so many of your educational resources, ebooks, financial calculators that can empower people to have an amazing, amazing retirement transition, which is a time that is, from what I understand, very stressful for a lot of people.
0: Yeah, I mean, we put together a lot of good websites. We have the Retirement Help Center.
1: We do.
0: .com,
1: yes.
0: Which is a great place to see a lot of Jackie videos. You wonder what Jackie
2: yes.
0: looks like? Go watch some Jackie videos. But
1: yes.
0: videos on anything you can imagine money-wise.
1: Yes.
0: And then we have a 24/7 streaming TV network.
1: Yes, we do.
0: Called the Financial Speakeasy. So if you go to financialspeakeasy.com, it'll give you a choice here. You can either watch it on Rumble or YouTube. It's
1: mm-hmm.
0: up to you.
1: Yep.
0: They're both the same live stream. And then if we've had several people each week here this year come in from CoachPete.com, where you go to CoachPete.com and you watch some videos, and then you decide you'd like to make an appointment to make sure everything's fine with you and get that no-cost tune-up, financial tune-up mm-hmm. or checkup.
1: Yes, there you go.
0: I have to go to my doctor next week.
2: Oh, that's why. Okay, all right.
0: A little high blood pressure, so I had to get my prescription refilled, and I went online because we try to make things easy by going online and sure. say, can you refill my prescription? They said, you have to come in to see the doctor, so he's going to make sure to check you.
2: That's right. Isn't that so true? How to bill you.
1: So that
0: I
1: can send
0: my own
1: your
0: blood pressure, and it's fine.
1: So that I can send your information through AI and get a...
0: And then you have to fill out that intake form all over again. You already filled out last year.
1: And so, then there's the waiting room.
0: Yeah. Anyway.
1: Anyway.
0: At least it's not Southwest Airlines.
1: Yes, I understand. And it's definitely not Spirit.
0: Not anymore.
2: Not anymore, people. Not anymore. That's sad.
1: Oh, man. So let's talk about the big retirement story, because a lot of people think of it just as a number that you have to have saved, but it's not always just how much you've saved. It's whether what you have saved you can actually return into reliable income. And this is something I love that you talk about, Coach, because every person is unique. You know, there might be that person. And I was saying earlier how I thought a 401k was the amount you needed to have saved for retirement. Maybe that is for somebody. Maybe that number's 4 million or 10 million for another person. But you define that in your process.
0: Yeah, just to go on a sidebar right here, $400,000 is really tight right now if you wanted to have a true retirement income for 40 or 50 years.
1: It
0: and that's
1: is.
0: How long you could live.
1: I agree.
0: It's save as much as you can.
1: Yeah.
0: And make sure to have it in places where you can get good growth too.
1: Mm-hmm.
0: And because the more you can save on your own, the better it'll be for you. And we have no idea what's going to happen with Social Security in 20 years, 30 years from now.
1: It's true. And it feels so different to move from saving money to spending money. And why does that feel, in your experience, Coach, so different?
0: Yeah, number one is there's no employer paycheck coming in.
1: Yeah,
0: try that.
1: That's the truth.
0: That's when you officially know you're retirement. When you look to your bank, you log into your bank account there on Friday, and the balance didn't go up because it usually goes up every other Friday, right? Boom.
1: Jeepers creepers.
0: That's they call that a paycheck. So that's when you have to start supplying your own paycheck, mm-hmm. and that's why retirement is a very difficult decision for a lot of folks.
1: Mm-hmm. Yeah, yeah.
0: But if you have that's why income planning is so important. I am a retirement income certified professional from the American College, and I'm trained to make sure you have enough, if not more than enough, income for the rest of your life when you need it in retirement.
1: There you go.
0: And it's very important. And as we get there, close your eyes and picture yourself retired. Now if you're driving, don't do that right.
2: Okay.
0: But if you're 20, it's a little tougher. But if, let's say, you're 50, mm-hmm. 60,
1: yeah.
0: picture where the money's going to come from. Picture how long it's going to come. It better come forever. Because you don't know how long you're going to live. My dad, he's passed away now, but he always used to say, and he was wrong, he said, the last check I'm going to write is going to bounce, and I'm going to be gone. But he left my mom because I made sure to take control
2: to help
0: of that.
2: Them, yes.
0: I made sure that he left mom more than enough money for retirement after he died. So mom's taken care of. But we have to just make sure that we replace that income from our employer. And then when you have all your money still in the market and you're retired, when the market goes down, you're in trouble. Because back when you were working and the market went down, you say, I've got 15 more years to work. I'll just put a little extra money in my 401k to make up for the losses I took in the market. Or I'll wait for the market to recover, hopefully, and get my money back. But let's say it took 7 years after the market went down 30%, you lost money. It took 7 years to get back to where you were.
1: Mm-hmm.
0: And you're all happy because now you're back to where you were. But are you really back to where you were, Jackie, if it took you 7 years to get there?
2: No.
0: Because you could have been a lot further up.
2: And people are so glued to watching these balances.
0: Oh, yeah.
2: And we want it to go up, up, up, and up. And when we have to start spending it, people, next thing you know, they're drinking Uban, you know?
0: Yeah. Well, you know, the balance isn't as important as the income you can get from it. In a lifetime guaranteed fashion.
1: That's good. Yes.
0: Nice. We see some folks that are living like a millionaire. They didn't start with they didn't have anywhere near $1 million in their account, but they've got income equivalent to what a millionaire would. Yeah. And now they have the peace of mind knowing that they're going to get that income forever and not just like if you have $1 million and you're a millionaire and you start taking it out of a bank account, could you eventually get down to zero?

0: What if you left it in the stock market? It could go down to zero a lot quicker if we had a 50% loss one time, and that's possible. No that's hopefully not probable, but it's possible.
1: It is possible. It is.
0: And so if you had $1 million, all of a sudden you had $500,000, and you're only 2 years into retirement. What are you going
1: to
0: do?
1: And you still have to pay taxes on it.
0: Well, that's...
1: So, wait.
0: You're just trying to rain on our day.
1: I'm sorry.
0: You're like Charlie Brown with that cloud following around. But... monthly bills keep coming in retirement, don't they?
1: Yes.
0: I mean, anyone out there who's retired, you know, do the bills stop when you just say, hey, I'm retired, stop sending bills?
2: I'm sure not, no.
0: No, matter of fact, do you think bills may increase as we get older for healthcare-related issues?
1: You better believe it.
0: Mm. Yeah. Spending becomes emotional when you watch your balance go down and it can't be replenished.
2: I can imagine that is a very emotional and difficult moment when you don't know what the next paycheck or when the next paycheck
1: is. So many people are doing that, Thomas. They're winging it.
2: They are. And that's tough. You know, there's a fun song I've introduced my kids to. It was released in the 90s, and the chorus is hilarious. It was written by teenagers. It goes, responsibility, what's that? Responsibility, not quite yet. Responsibility, I don't want to think about it. Maybe better off without it. Now, Coach.
0: Thomas is a singer.
2: Oh, yeah. Some of our listeners will know that.
0: Hey, now, if you have no income plan set up, though. All right, let's say you have no income plan. You say, I don't need Coach Pete. I'm tired of listening to him for the last 20 years, and I'm tired of seeing him in the airport when I go there. I'm going to do my own plan. I'm leaving in the market. Here's what studies have shown, and this is backed up by a lot of evidence. It's widely known, this, in the financial world. If you don't have any guaranteed income, here, there's one of two things that's going to happen to you in retirement. Number one, you're going to spend too much money, and you're not going to have any money left. You're going to live in poverty after the first 10 years. You see people do that. Like they call it spending like a drunk sailor, my mom used to say about Uncle Johnny there. He'd go out and he'd get his paycheck on Friday, and then he'd be asking all other family members back when mom was growing up on Sunday for a loan.
2: Oh, man.
0: They call that, they call it different things.
2: Yeah. An investment now, in the local.
0: So you spent too much, right, because you don't have an income plan. But here's the other side of not having an income plan. You've got your money all in the market.
2: Yeah.
0: What you might subconsciously do is you're just not going to have any fun. You're not going to spend any money because you're worried about the market going down or outliving your money or whatever.
1: Precisely.
0: So you're not going to spend as much as you should. And so you're going to die and you're not going to have had a good retirement.
2: Mm-hmm. That's true.
0: So you can cancel both of those out of the equation if you get a real income plan with income designed to give you an income check every single year to do what you want to do in retirement. You can leave some money in the market. Play within the market, but you don't need that money to live on.
2: There you go.
0: Once you make that change, it's like going through the finish line at a Kentucky Derby. Mm-hmm. And you don't have to start in the front to finish first.
1: Boy, what a race.
0: If you saw that, the horse was in the back.
1: Mm-hmm.
0: So that's somebody who didn't have much money, but they decided to get an income annuity. And then when retirement came, they outspent everybody else who had money in the market because they weren't worried about where the money's going to come from because every year there's new check coming.
1: Mm-hmm.
0: Matter of fact, Thomas, once somebody gets an income plan, many times I have to meet with them in year two or three of retirement, and I say, look, your bank account balance keeps going up. Well, Coach, I'm afraid to spend the money. I said, well, you're going to keep getting a new check every year. Spend some money. Or your kids will.
1: Ah,
2: that's good.
1: That's a good motivating factor.
0: Why are you flying first class all the time? I was joking around with him because, you know, people like to joke with people in first class. He said, Coach, if I don't buy first class tickets, my daughter will. But it makes sense.
1: Yeah,
0: your money, your life, have fun in it. But you can also leave money to your spouse to make sure they're not going to be in any bad position because they're going to get that same income check. And when both of you pass away, whatever the balance is still there is going to go to your kids or grandkids anyway.
1: Mm-hmm. Mm-hmm.
0: So that doesn't even cover the spend and leave plan. There's a way we can set up a special plan for you. Let's say you have $1 million and you want to leave $1 million to your grandkids. But you have to live on that million. That's your $1 million retirement money. Put that money in a special device. And now you can spend every single year just like you would a normal couple would, having fun. And when you pass away, when the second of you two pass away, the two spouses, an amount equal to or greater than $1 million, whatever you started with on that, will go to your kids or grandkids tax-free.
1: Now, that's beautiful.
0: While you had the spending done for yourself, and you didn't worry about spending because you knew a new check was coming every single year, you didn't worry about if you died because your spouse was going to continue to get that check. Even if the account balance went to zero, they were still going to get that check. And then you knew as soon as both of you passed away, an amount equal to or greater than what you started with goes to your kids or grandkids tax-free.
1: Now, that is a
0: spend and leave plan. And, folks, if you would like your own spend and leave plan, call right now. We'll put it together for you at no cost and, obviously, no obligation.
2: I love it, folks. The phone lines are open. We're here for you. The number is 800-597-5606. Again, that's 800-597-5606. Or text keyword SAFARI to 600-700. That is keyword SAFARI to the number 600-700. Something I love about this, Coach, is I'm thinking about all the positive action that's happening on the spreadsheet, on the budget sheet, on all those little things we don't want to worry about with numbers. But there's so much positivity happening here with quality of life as well, because you're taking the emotion out of the equation. You're taking the nervousness. And, man, when I think about retirement, that's most of it right there. Mm-hmm.
0: Yeah, not having the worries in the back of your mind. I mean, you can tell people you're not worried, but if you close your eyes when your head hits a pillow and you can't get to sleep because you're worried about stuff, then you're in the wrong plan.
2: That's good. That's very good.
0: Or maybe you haven't had the right plan explained to you.
2: Yeah.
0: You know, they didn't find Cinderella right away, did they? They had to keep trying on those slippers to different girls, right?
1: Mm-hmm.
0: Well, same thing in the financial world. You may not have found the right slipper yet for your financial well-being.
2: Right.
0: But we have it for you here. Come on in and get that glass slipper account. 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
0: It's full color.
2: It is.
1: It's a beauty.
0: It's so expensive.
1: Yeah, it's a beauty.
2: It is.
0: try to print 150 pages in full color. Go to Kinko's. It'd be $150. It's $1 a page in full color. It's Kinko's, isn't it?
2: I mean, truly. I haven't been there in forever. I don't even know. Yeah. I know what you mean, though.
0: But back in the day, I remember that. It was $1 a page. Probably these days, probably be $5 a page.
1: Well, we got the internet nowadays. You can send it off to somewhere else.
0: Well, yeah. but you never know what you're going to get back.
5: That's true. That's true.
2: There you go. There you go.
5: Can I tell you a story before we go on?
0: You sure can.
5: Because I talk to financial advisors all over the United States on a weekly basis.
0: Sounds like you're bragging.
5: No, no. But you brought
2: What's
5: it up in
2: their
5: the last
2: name?
5: Show. And one guy is from Finland, okay?
0: All right.
5: And he's been in the United States a long time. And he has a lot of Finnish clients.
2: Cool.
5: And this older woman, she's getting older and older. She loves to go home to Finland every summer because, you know, the sun shines all the time in the summer and they grow crops and she's got family there and everything like that. Well, she says, I'm too old to travel now back to Finland. He says, why do you say that? Well, because it's so uncomfortable to sit in the coach seats in the airplane. This is a woman with multiples of millions of dollars saved.
2: What?
5: And I know. And he says, I'm sorry, but I'm going to start booking your flights from now on to put her in first class.
2: Yes, of course.
5: Right? And get her picked up to take her to the airport because all these logistics were making her not want to enjoy this trip.
2: Yeah.
5: So that's somebody who's not enjoying their retirement. So he's arranged it so that she has transportation, calling, I mean, lots of money, calling a limousine, getting her onto the flight, getting her into first class so she can go enjoy her trip to Finland.
0: Yeah, because you want to have fun. I mean, that's a long trip, too.
5: It is.
0: If you fly on Delta, you can go Delta One where you have the actual bed.
5: He booked it nicely for her.
0: So Finland, you know what they call the border there?
5: What?
0: The finish line.
5: Oh, my God.
2: Nice.
5: Did you just come up with that?
0: Yeah.
5: I'm going to use that on him next week.
0: Yes, you didn't say Coach Pete,
2: Do it. Oh, that's good right there. That's good.
5: But that's what bothers me about people who don't have a plan, et cetera. Even if they do have a plan, they're so worried about spending money, especially those who are in the 80-year old range.
0: Well, if you watch TV in the 70s and 80s, they were telling you needed a plan. There was a show called Fantasy Island, and the little guy would always point up and tell people,
6: The plane.
0: You needed the plan, right?
5: That's the plane.
0: Is that the plan?
2: But you really heard what I heard.
0: The happiest folks that I've talked to over the last 33 years in the retirement financial arena that I've been in are the people who don't worry about where the money's going to come from and know money's going to come forever and know that they're going to leave their next of kin in a good position, i.e. life insurance, a lot of times. Life insurance is overlooked, too. Annuities are basically savings accounts offered by life insurance companies, but the life insurance products have got so much better these days.
5: Mm-hmm.
0: You could actually pay for your long-term care stay in the facility or long-term care at home using a death benefit of your own life insurance these days while you're still alive. Mm-hmm. Life insurance used to be for when you passed away.
5: Right.
0: It's for everybody else.
5: Mm-hmm.
0: But now it's called a living benefit. You can actually get a long-term care chunk of change out of you. Like, let's say you have $1 million life insurance policy and it costs $100,000 a year for long-term care. Every year after you've been in the facility, you get a $100,000 check to pay for the facility.
2: True.
0: So, and that comes tax-free. So, you know, the worst thing is just have someone give you a $100,000 check and then you have to pay tax on it, so you only end up with $70,000.
5: I know. That stinks.
0: But this is tax-free. So it's a way to get your...
5: Okay.
0: People... You know, when you think of life insurance, a lot of people don't want to talk about it because it admits you're going to die.
2: Mm-hmm,
0: so let's just admit one thing here on air. We're all going to die.
2: Mm-hmm, that's true.
0: But we want to make sure that while we're here, like you're talking about your Finnish client there who's not taking advantage of first class, take advantage of what's available to you to enjoy life while you're here.
2: That's good.
0: Especially if you have the means. And she sounds like she has the means to do
5: plenty it. Plenty of means, he said.
0: Many of you have the means to have one of these policies here that'll take the long-term care worry out of your equation. That keeps people up at night. How are you going to pay for that? This extended health care, they call it, long-term care. Every single day, someone have to take care of you, and you have to pay them to do that.
2: Yes.
0: That's called long-term care.
2: Yes.
0: And, you know, us guys, we want to think we're going to live forever and we're going to be bulletproof. But I mean,
5: just fine, right? I'm fine.
0: I used to watch my dad with a cold, and it was like he had, you know, he's on his deathbed. Mom had to run around doing all that. Those guys are kind of wimpy when it comes to
2: that. We are. That's true.
0: So, you know, let's just make sure we get all the bases covered. And that's one of the steps in the 22-step total retirement plan. A couple of my friends have been joking on me, we'll say. It's a nice way to say it. They say, 22 steps. No one's going to want to do 22 steps. So you're right. No one wants to do 22 steps. That's why we've done them for you.
2: Yeah, that's good.
5: Nice.
0: And we explain it for you, and we put it on one page. We do a one-page plan based on these 22 steps.
2: Mm-hmm.
0: And we put you on the power plan, we call it. So if you're watching a hockey game and the team's on a power play, they're usually in a lot better position than if they're shorthanded. So we want you to be on a power play all the way through retirement, and you can with this book. Thomas? Let's give the website out again for the book and I'm going to give you an offer in a minute, though, where you can come in and get a copy and get a plan and take that worry out of living and retirement. But show folks how they can get a copy and download it right now online.
2: Absolutely. 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Again, that's 800-597-5606, or text keyword SAFARI to 600-700. That is keyword SAFARI to the number 600-700.
0: Now, if you're like me and you want to get your hands on a real book, I don't like these ebook things. I could never, if I was in college, I'd never be able to study like that. I do have a Kindle. Hardly ever do it. I have audiobooks too, the Audible account.
5: That I like. Yeah.
0: But I still like to have the book because Annie can thumb through it and find things, put the highlighter. You can't highlight an audiobook. I know you can mark certain sections.
5: Yeah, but the thing, it has
2: it's
5: to have,
2: not the
5: your,
2: same.
5: Yeah. Your phone it's has to have same. Juice in it for you to use it.
0: Yeah, and it always runs out of juice when you need it the most. So if you're one of the next 26 people who call, we're going to send you a copy of my book, The 7 Baby Steps to a Ridiculously Reliable Retirement Income, written a number of years ago, but it's still relevant information. We don't have to update it because it's 7 very important steps on the way to 22, by the way. So if you get this book, then we'll give you a golden ticket in here where you can come in and pick up a copy, a hard copy, not an ebook, but a real copy of the 22-step total retirement plan, which is $99 on Amazon. I bought a bunch of copies. We're going to give these out when you come in. So you get a golden ticket in the first book that we're going to send to you. Not only are you not going to have to pay for the first book, which is $17.76, but we're going to pay for the postage and handling.
2: Yeah.
0: So
2: that's amazing.
0: I mean, really, it's a no-brainer. We get a whole lot of calls when this happens, and it really makes sense because I'm not joking. This isn't one of those gimmick things. It's not an late-night infomercial. You know, I've been here 33 years. We're not here to make enemies. We're here to make friends.
2: I agree.
0: So I'm going to send this book out. If I tell you I'm going to send a book out and I don't, you're not going to like me. So if you call, you're going to get this book. May take a couple weeks. Who knows with the post office? Oh, I know we try to use UPS or FedEx sometimes too, depending on you know where you are and all that kind of stuff. But if you call right now, we will send you a copy of this book. We filled up the first 26 earlier today.
2: Yes.
0: Here's a chance to get your hands on this, but you'll also get a golden ticket where then you'll be able to come in. And not only can you pick up a copy, that $99 copy of the 22-step total retirement plan, but you'll also get a chance to have your very own plan drawn up at no cost or obligation, following the rules here in the book. You can do it yourself, or we can do it for you. And we'll put all the facts that are relevant on one page. It's a one-page retirement plan with income.
2: I love it.
0: So let's see what you have, where it should be, and how it could be a lot better than it is now if you call right now.
2: 800-597-5606. Again, that's 800-597-5606. Or text keyword SAFARI to 600-700. That is keyword SAFARI to the number 600-700.
0: So, Jackie, a couple minutes here. You know, like you said, you talk to a lot of advisors across the nation. And, oh, by the way, folks, if you are an advisor or know an advisor, someone who's a CFP or trying to get their CFP and really cares about helping folks, we have openings. We have an opening in our Wilmington office, in our Greenville office, and our Raleigh office. We've got openings all over the place.
2: Yes.
0: And our soon-to-open Charlotte office, if you know someone in Charlotte.
5: We're going to
0: have an opening there. So we're going to have 3 or 4 openings in Charlotte.
5: Fun.
0: So we keep it fun here. It's a fun place to work.
5: It is.
0: Because I think what makes it fun for me is we're helping people every day. It's really easy to smile when, you know, I started working with teachers back 33 years ago, showing them how to save for retirement. Then they started to retire earlier than they thought because I had in special tax sheltered annuities, they were called. And they were retiring earlier than they thought with income they could never outlive.
2: Nice.
0: And it just puts a smile on my face. And probably some are listening right now. You guys, I get comments, emails and texts from former teachers. And it's always fun to hear success stories. And that's my main goal, is to make sure every story we start writing for anybody who calls is a success story, not a tragic ending story.
2: That's good.
0: And so if you follow our process, it'll never be tragic. It'll always be successful because you'll always have income you can never outlive. So, Thomas, again, tell folks how they can get a golden ticket. And hey, as a matter of fact, we'll give you 2 golden tickets if you want to hand one out to a friend. These are great gifts. We've seen others charge over $1,000 for plans like this. We're going to give these golden tickets out, no cost, No obligation. You have to use it within 90 days.
2: That's good.
0: Okay.
2: Mm-hmm. And this is available, folks, if you have a plan or if you don't. Maybe you want to come in and make sure that your current plan is on track. This is the moment. This is the opportunity. The number's easy. 800-597-5606. Again, that's 800-597-5606. Or text keyword SAFARI to 600-700. That is keyword SAFARI to the number 600-700.
5: Here's something that I hear from time to time with the other advisors that I work with. 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
0: Well, because a lot of times you'll say, well, I can't take any money out of my stock market because I'm down. 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
2: That's good.
0: We need this guaranteed lifetime income to take the worry out of living in retirement. 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
2: The number again, 800-597-5606. Again, that's 800-597-5606. Or text keyword SAFARI to 600-700. That is keyword SAFARI to the number 600-700.
0: Well, for Jackie and Thomas and Jose behind the glass there, working the control tower, we'll call it there.
5: It's
0: Coach Pete. 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
9: President Trump spoke for over an hour last night amid stepped-up security at the rescheduled White House Correspondents' Dinner. The annual event was cut short earlier this year by an alleged assassination attempt. Addressing a pared-down crowd, Trump stressed the importance of never yielding to political violence.
10: But tonight we come back together to answer that heinous attack with unwavering resolve.
9: The president said, in this country, we settle our differences not with bullets, but with open and vigorous debate. A nearly two-week-long streak of nightly U.S. strikes against Iranian targets appears to have been broken. While the conflict in Iran remains unresolved, no new military strikes were reported overnight into today by U.S. Central Command. Posting on X, a spokesperson for the country's health ministry said Iran had a peaceful night last night. Elsewhere in the region, sirens were blaring, though, and missile alerts were sent out in both Saudi Arabia and Bahrain. Eight people are dead in a Michigan house fire that authorities are calling suspicious. Captain Jake Sparks with the Ottawa County Sheriff's Office says six children and two adults, all of the same family, were found dead inside a home that caught fire in the town of Grand Haven Friday morning.
11: It's too early for me to say that it's a murder-suicide. I can tell you that that's one theory that we have, and we're still looking to see if we can verify that.
9: Last night, the Sheriff's Office said the fire now appears suspicious because some of the victims had gunshot wounds. A massive heat dome is bringing triple-digit temperatures to millions this weekend. Highs in Phoenix, Arizona could approach a record today of 118 degrees, while Texas and much of the rest of the interior Southwest will also likely be over 100. Democrats are gathering in Maine today to pick a Senate nominee following the Graham Plattner campaign scandal. Former state Senate President Troy Jackson is the strong favorite. The winner will go on to face Republican Senator Susan Collins in the November 3rd general election. Three Democrats are on Saturday's ballot to replace Plattner, who dropped out of the race following sexual assault allegations. I'm Lisa Taylor.
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17: Accident is now cleared on eastbound 44 at 55. Watch for heavy traffic because of construction on 5570 westbound. Stop and go now from 1

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0: It Right with a call to Gary Sullivan at 1-800-823-TALK. 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
8: President Trump spoke for over an hour last night amid stepped-up security at the rescheduled White House Correspondents' Dinner. The annual event was cut short earlier this year by an alleged assassination attempt. Addressing a pared-down crowd, Trump stressed the importance of never yielding to political violence.
9: But tonight we come back together to answer that heinous attack with unwavering resolve.
8: The president said, in this country, we settle our differences not with bullets, but with open and vigorous debate. A nearly two-week-long streak of nightly U.S. strikes against Iranian targets appears to have been broken. While the conflict in Iran remains unresolved, no new military strikes were reported overnight into today by U.S. Central Command. Posting on X, a spokesperson for the country's health ministry said Iran had a peaceful night last night. Elsewhere in the region, sirens were blaring, though, and missile alerts were sent out in both Saudi Arabia and Bahrain. Eight people are dead in a Michigan house fire that authorities are calling suspicious. Captain Jake Sparks with the Ottawa County Sheriff's Office says six children and two adults, all of the same family, were found dead inside a home that caught fire in the town of Grand Haven Friday morning.
10: It's too early for me to say that it's a murder-suicide. I can tell you that that's one theory that we have, and we're still looking to see if we can verify that.
8: Last night, the Sheriff's Office said the fire now appears suspicious because some of the victims had gunshot wounds. A massive heat dome is bringing triple-digit temperatures to millions this weekend. Highs in Phoenix, Arizona could approach a record today of 118 degrees, while Texas and much of the rest of the interior Southwest will also likely be over 100. Democrats are gathering in Maine today to pick a Senate nominee following the Graham Plattner campaign scandal. Former state Senate President Troy Jackson is the strong favorite. The winner will go on to face Republican Senator Susan Collins in the November 3rd general election. Three Democrats are on Saturday's ballot to replace Plattner, who dropped out of the race following sexual assault allegations. I'm Lisa Taylor.
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12: We've got a report of an accident
1: down westbound 270 after 170. Also on 270 eastbound, a crash before 67. Lindbergh, three left lanes are blocked. We have stop-and-go traffic there from McDonald Boulevard. I'm Ed Smarin, and that's your latest total traffic.
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7: All the stuff.
6: Yeah. We will be talking about ETFs, the world of investing. That's what I like to talk about. We'll probably talk about horses and dressage fair amount.
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10: Watch for an accident blocking the two left lanes, 270 eastbound before 67 Lindbergh stop and go from McDonald Boulevard. And then we have road work on 5570 eastbound 111 to Black Lane, westbound 255 to 203. I'm Ed Smarin, and that's your latest total traffic.
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12: I'm meteorologist Tracy Henson with your weather impact forecast from 5 on your side. Rain is going to move out today. It's going to stay mostly on the cloudy side. Do enjoy it, though, because temperatures in the upper 80s today are because of the little bit of rainfall we had, as well as that cloud cover. Tomorrow, things get out of hand, and that out-of-hand weather lasts for 3 days. So Sunday, Monday, and Tuesday, we're looking at extreme heat with temperatures in the 90s. Feels like temperatures over 100 degrees. Monday looks like it could be the hottest day of the year at exactly 100 with feels like temperatures at 110.
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3: 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Tom, thanks for being here, man. Appreciate it. Always good to catch up with you.
4: Yes, sir. Today's show is going to be a good one, especially this first segment. We're going to be talking about myths. Right. And my kids, I tell you, lately have been into the Mythbusters show. And they started asking me, Dad, do you ever do anything like this? I said, I'm not an engineer, but I guess I'm kind of a financial engineer, but I don't know if I even call it that. Man, I'm excited for this. This is going to be a fun one.
3: Yeah. You know, I loved that show back in the day. And then later on, I learned, I'm like, I think the guys didn't like each other. Like Adam and Jamie, they didn't get along. And I mean, that was a fun show and all the things that they did. And so let's bust some myths. But before we dive into that, if you want to reach Tom and the team at Retirement Wealth Design directly, you can always give a call at 888-490-1820. 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And, you know, Tom, we recently had a conversation about retirement income and why it's important to stress test your portfolio and plan. And later on the show today, we're going to apply the same test to taxes in retirement because Uncle Sam's always there. But first, let's get into that myth busting. Some of the biggest myths Americans have, or believe when it actually talking about retiring well in terms of, in terms of busting some myths. So the first thing that I want to ask you is about, a magic number. Is why do some people misunderstand what retirement actually costs? Because a lot of those numbers people have in their heads aren't based on reality.
4: I think it's because it's a goal, right? Everybody has a goal and we want to be goal oriented. We're trained to be, and I want to be goal oriented. I want my kids to be goal oriented. And so having a goal, having a number is not a bad thing. I just had somebody in the other day and she said her coworkers had been asking her, when is she going to retire? What's her date? And she said, I don't have a date. It's when I hit $1 million. When I hit $1 million, I'm going to retire. And so that was her goal. And I think that a lot of people, especially as you're working and saving and your money is starting to grow and compound, I think that's not a bad thing when you're early on, is to start setting yourself goals and, you know, mile markers, so to speak. So you know how close you're getting to that goal and you can celebrate each one of those wins along the way. I think psychologically, it's very, very important. I think where people start to get mixed up is when we actually get close to retirement. For example, this lady, she had a goal of $1 million and she got to the $1 million mark, and that was fantastic. And she celebrated and I was super proud of her. But at the end of the day, was that the right goal for her? Does the $1 million actually do anything? Because a portfolio is not a retirement plan. A portfolio is a portfolio. It's a number. A retirement plan is, what are you going to do with that? A retirement plan is, how much income can you actually take out of it? What's going to be the tax burden? Are you saving into the right buckets? What happens if something happens and you get sick? And how are you going to pay for the healthcare? What happens if something happens and you pass away? Is your money going to go the right places? And so we need to start expanding our vision when it comes to retirement to include things other than just this magic number. Because in this specific case, she had $1 million goal. She is now retired. And guess what? She's been retired for 2 years and she hasn't touched her money because based off her lifestyle and how much she was saving versus spending to get there, she's actually living comfortably off of her pension and Social Security. So the likelihood is that she could have retired much younger if she wanted to versus waiting to save the way that she did. And

0: And she never really thought about it that way. I think a lot of people get so focused and almost like tunnel vision on this goal that they don't stop to think, when does work become optional? When does work become where I'm making the choice to go into work? It's not that I have to go into work. When does it become a place where I'm doing this because I enjoy the people I work with? I feel like I'm being productive. I feel like I'm making an impact. And so I want to continue to do it versus I have to do this because otherwise I'm not going to be able to pay the bills. I'm not going to be able to go out to eat. I'm not going to be able to afford my car payment. And I think that's a very clear distinction that we need to make, is that a portfolio is not a retirement plan. And by setting a number, it's good to have goals. But as you start to get towards retirement, now the goal shifts to income, not portfolio size, but actually how much income can I get from it?
1: So would you say that maybe a better goal in terms of, hey, if I save $1 million, or for some it's more than that, for some it's less than that, but maybe a better goal is not to say, hey, if I get to this number, you know, and then get into retirement, it's maybe kind of build it backwards the other way and say, hey, here's how much I'm going to need in retirement. Here's the goal. If you're going to aim for a number and aim for a goal, maybe that's a better goal to aim for, is, hey, I know that I'm going to need XYZ amount in retirement.
0: I think that's absolutely a great way to put it, Mike. I think that especially, so I'm here in Chesterfield, Missouri, right? My office is in Chesterfield. If you want to get together and talk about your income plan, I'm happy to do it with you, because that's going to be the target that we set. How much is a comfortable lifestyle? Is it 5,000? Is it 6,000? Is it 10,000? Is it 20,000? What is that? And then what do we need to add on to it? And when we start defining what your lifestyle is going to be in retirement and what you want your money to do for you, now, like Mike said, we can reverse engineer it. We can say, okay, so if we want $10,000 a month, how are we going to reverse engineer to get to 10,000? Maybe it's taking some out of your 401k. Maybe it's your IRA. Maybe it's a combination of Social Security or pensions. Maybe it's real estate income. And we can reverse engineer it to make sure that not only are we getting to $10,000 a month, but that's going to last your entire life, no matter how long you live, that we're going to account for inflation, that we're going to account for these market tests that happen when the market drops 10, 20, 30%. And we are going to end up stress testing your portfolio on paper before real life ends up stress testing it with market crashes, with inflation, with all of the cuts in Social Security that are being spoken about, or the rising costs of healthcare. We're going to stress test it for multiple scenarios. So that way we have, with as much certainty as reasonably possible, you're now at a work optional stage in your life. Now you get to make choices that you never got to make before. And now you can actually sit down and relax, have a cup of coffee or tea or whatever you drink, and say, huh, what's the next phase going to look like for me? And when do I want to start that?
1: Yeah. And if you want to have that conversation, I mean, it, as we're busting myths, if any of the myths sound familiar, you're exactly who this conversation is for. If you want that retirement, have a cup of coffee, tea, sit back and be able to not have to worry about working again. 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As Tom mentioned, he's located in Chesterfield, Missouri, if you want to meet in person at Retirement Wealth Design. So let's say that, you know, person A has a huge portfolio and person B doesn't. How is it possible that person B, with maybe a smaller portfolio, can have a better retirement, a more enjoyable, a more stress-free retirement than maybe somebody who has a much larger portfolio?
0: Yeah, I think a big myth is that a bigger portfolio means a better retirement. I've seen many retirees with modest savings, but have low expenses, little debt, tax-efficient income plans, maybe even have some pensions or a pension, and they live a very, very enjoyable lifestyle in retirement. Versus I also have people that have, we'll call it megabucks, and they are stressed out. They can't retire when they want to. And that's because their lifestyle has gotten away from them. Taxes are going to be more than they assumed. They looked at their portfolio and they saw the portfolio value and they didn't realize that, you know, Uncle Sam has a big chunk of that and maybe 20 to 30% of that's going to go to taxes throughout their retirement. So now they have to save that much more. And so it really is comes down to an individual number. That's why I love what I do. So I've built this practice. I built this firm based off of, it's not a minimum. It's not about how much you have to work with me. It's about what kind of impact can we have? Can we actually add enough value that you're getting to the place that you want to be in retirement, to get to that income, to be able to retire when you want to, spend your time how you want with who you want? If we can do that for you, man, you're going to be so happy with purpose-filled retirement plans and be excited in retirement. And it has nothing to do with the portfolio value. It has to do with really lifestyle value. It's being efficient with your money and prioritizing you over the dollars.
1: I mean, I love that. You know, retire how you want and with whom you want, and a purpose-filled retirement plan is the way that you can get there. All right, really quick, Tom, I know we've got to get to a quick break here, but I'm sure that you meet with people who just assume Social Security is going to handle most of the retirement expenses. Is that a dangerous assumption?
0: It's a very dangerous assumption. Social Security, really, for the average American, is going to replace between 30 to 40% of their working income. And the people that I work with, at least, generally want to have a similar lifestyle that they had when they were working, if not a little bit better, and do a little bit more and spend a little bit more money. And so Social Security alone is generally not going to get you there. It's not going to be a full income replacement check. It's not going to replace what you're making at work. And it was never intended to be. It was never intended to carry the burden of your retirement on Social Security's shoulders. It was intended to supplement it. And so that's one of the plans that we have to build, is how are we going to take Social Security? It's really important when you take Social Security. It's all about timing. And so if it's a timing question, well, we can't understand the right time to take it without running multiple scenarios for that timing. So if you are focused on Social Security and you're thinking, I'm just going to live off Social Security, I would take a hard look at your retirement plan and go to ssa.gov and get your estimate, because you might be surprised at how little that's going to cover in your retirement.
1: Always great insight. Busting some myths. 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
1: 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And, you know, Tom, just recently we launched our retirement stress test series with a focus on income. And, you know, the response was great. People clearly are looking for certainty right now. And that's exactly why we're going to keep the momentum going with test number two, the tax stress test. It's not just about what you make in retirement. It's about what you actually get to keep. I mean, Uncle Sam's lurking around every corner. And Tom, welcome back. And man, that segment really struck a chord. So let's advance the conversation to taxes. A lot of people probably assume taxes go down once they retire. Is that anywhere near correct?
0: No. So 401ks were invented in 1978. And when 401ks were invented, we had had decades of decreasing tax rates in the United States of America. We had also had double-digit returns the prior 5 years, actually, to 401ks coming out. And so today, we're not in 1978. We're nowhere close to 1978. A lot has changed. And for the modern retiree, taxes can quietly become the biggest expense in retirement. I mean, this is why I say that portfolios are not a retirement plan. We need to develop these retirement plans, and taxes are a major factor of them. And so what we've developed at Retirement Wealth Design is something called a retirement stress test. What we do is we work through a series of questions with you, and we give you a score, 0 to 100. How are you doing from retirement? Are you going to be stressed in retirement, or are you going to be carefree? Are you going to be vulnerable to some of the things that can occur and create stress, such as rises in taxes or changes in tax law? How insulated are you from that? And so we're going to give you a score. You know, 0 to 50 is you're going to be highly stressed. 85 to 100, you're going to have a very strong, peaceful, purpose-filled retirement. And so when it comes to taxes, this creates potentially a huge burden. So where we usually start is we sit down and we look at someone's actual savings. Where is it? Is it in a taxable account? Is it in a tax-deferred account? Is it in a tax-free account? And then we map out how that mix is going to be taxed once income starts. And so I want to measure, where are your taxes today and where are they going to be in the future? And sometimes that's very surprising. I just had somebody in here that we mapped this out very quickly. We literally mapped it out in the very first meeting, which is complimentary. And what I did is I drew out for her. So she is currently taking Social Security. She currently has a pension coming in, and she's created a nice nest egg for her. However, only about 3% of her savings is in Roth IRA. And that's also what she dipped into recently to purchase a vehicle. And with all of that being said, she's really not touching her pre-tax accounts, her 401k or her IRA at all. And she was 68 years old. And so in 5 years, she's going to be forced to take money out of those accounts. And when she does, with the expected growth between now and then, it's going to drive her into tax brackets that are 2 times higher than she is today. And not only that, she did not know this. Most people don't. But right now, she's not paying taxes on her Social Security. And so when we get to that point, not only is she going to be paying taxes on those withdrawals called required minimum distributions, she's also now going to be paying taxes on her Social Security. So she's going to be essentially getting double taxed, and she's not spending the money. So what she's going to do then is she's going to invest the money into a taxable or a brokerage account, and she's going to be paying capital gains taxes on that. Oh. And so she is going to be paying taxes in 3 different ways differently than she is paying them today. And so what we did is we mapped out a very preliminary plan of what she could do now proactively, knowing that five years from now, her tax situation is going to completely change. Because right now, her retirement plan, even though she's in a good spot, she could be in a great spot with just a little bit of proactive planning, with just a little bit of foresight into what's coming. And in doing so, she is going to be saving quite literally hundreds of thousands of dollars in taxes for wow. her specific situation. And that's something that if you're listening right now and you haven't done tax planning, if you haven't gone to a financial planner that focuses on this, because it's not right for everybody, it could hurt you or it could help you. It's all about timing and strategy. And so what we have to do is we have to stress test that retirement now, so that way we have the years. Because when we start implementing tax strategies, when we actually start doing this stuff that we're going to be doing, it takes years to accomplish. We kind of scratch it out on paper now, and then we look at it every single year. And then we invest those accounts differently every single year. But at the end of the day, It's just a matter of, you might be in a good spot now. Do you know what it's going to take to get to be in a great spot in 5 years? And if you don't, call me. You can call me. You can go to my website, retirementwealthdesign.com. And I would be happy to walk through this with you for your specific plan, because everybody is different. Everybody needs a different plan. And so I'd be happy to walk through this with you for free. My office is in Chesterfield, Missouri. And we can sit down and go through it. And I promise you, I'm going to add value no matter where you're at.
1: 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You just click on that tax tool and you answer a few simple questions. And Tom, you have a tax tool calculator that'll provide a detailed, and this is really important, personalized estimation of future tax liabilities, which can help anybody listening plan out more effectively for their retirement. And also on your website at retirementwealthdesign.com, you click on the book tab and you can get a copy of Tom's book. I got it right here, Retirement Wealth by Design, Chapter 6, Strategic Tax Planning. And you mentioned that the stress test, it starts with a bunch of questions. And I love this about your book. At the end of every chapter, you have a form, you know, just kind of a worksheet. And here's some of the questions that you ask at the end of chapter 6. And, you know, just grab a pen. You can fill it out on your own. Do you have a strategic tax plan for retirement? Do you believe that taxes will go up, go down, or stay the same over the next 10, 20 years? And so on and so forth. And there's a handful of questions there. And Tom, not to get too focused on the book here, but one thing I love about it is that you talk about taxes in chapter 6. And I love one of the ways you describe tax brackets. It caught my eye. You compared it to filling up a glass of water.
0: Mm-hmm.
1: That comparison, can you help walk us through that? That comparison of filling up a glass of water and how taxes that can eventually, ultimately be one of your biggest expenses?
0: Yeah, so I think about it. So I sometimes have a caveman way of explaining things because I like to keep them simple.
1: So when
0: you fill up a glass of water... that initial water that goes in is going to fill up the bottom of the glass. And that's kind of like the initial income that you take each year. So for the bottom of the glass, that's going to be the 10% tax bracket. And then when you continue to pour water into it, you're going to get to kind of the next threshold of that glass. And so only the water that's in that threshold is going to be taxed at 12%. And then if you continue to pour water into it, now any water above that is going to be taxed at 22%. So it's almost like a beaker or like a graduated cylinder with those measurements on the side. The falsehood here, what a lot of people think is that, well, I'm in the 22% tax bracket, so all of my taxes, all of my income is going to be taxed at 22%. And that's false. That's a myth. All of your income is not taxed at 22% if you're in the 22% tax bracket. Some of your income, that bottom of the glass, is taxed at 10%. The middle of the glass is taxed at 12%. And then the top of the glass is taxed at 22%, and the tax brackets incrementally go up from there. But I think that it's really important to understand that, because like when I perform the stress test for somebody for their retirement, I'm asking certain questions like, has your current and future tax bracket been reviewed? If you're currently in the 22% tax bracket and in the future you're going to be in the 12% tax bracket, it might make no sense to do any type of Roth conversions. And Roth conversions are just one aspect of tax planning. I also ask, do they understand what their required minimum distribution is going to be and when they're going to have to take that? The required minimum distribution just means at a certain point in your life, whether you're 70 and a half, 72, 73, or 75, you're going to be forced to take a certain amount of money out of your pre-tax accounts, like your traditional 401k, your traditional IRA. Do you understand what that's going to be? I ask them, have they had their Roth conversion opportunities evaluated? Will they save money if they convert to Roth, and when should they do that? I ask them, have they had their Social Security taxation reviewed or their Medicare, their IRMA brackets reviewed? Medicare actually has its own tax brackets. And so we need to review those and see if it makes sense. And finally, and this is a big one for especially if you're listening and you're married, have you had your widower tax reviewed? Meaning that when one spouse dies in a relationship, taxes are typically going to go up for that surviving spouse because they're filing single instead of jointly. They're going to lose at least one paycheck because they only get to keep the higher of the two social securities. And if there's a healthcare incident, their savings might be down to pay for their deceased spouse's healthcare before they passed. And so has that been reviewed? Will the surviving spouse be okay? And if this hasn't all been accomplished, if you haven't had all of this reviewed and planned for, then you're probably not getting

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1: 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And Tom, we're going to talk about something that everybody gets in retirement. I mean, okay, there's a lot of taxes. That's for everybody. That's not good. The good news is, though, that you are going to get Social Security. And a lot of retirees probably don't want to talk about the element of the long-term pressure on Social Security and what it means for your plan. The trustees regularly release a report on the health of the trust fund, which is one element of Social Security. Tom, without getting too deep into it, the trend line has been moving in the wrong direction for years. What should listeners understand about that specific element of Social Security?
0: So what happened is our Social Security system is paid out via a trust, and that trust is currently underfunded. Previously, the funding was anticipated to last till 2034. After the most recent review, it's anticipated to last through 2032. Now, there's a misconception with this. Some people think that that means that Social Security, when it's underfunded, is going to run out and the Social Security checks will stop. That is not the case. What the latest report said is that Social Security payments would cut 22%, meaning that it's not that you're going to get zero, it's that you're going to get a reduced benefit payment. And what this latest report, the shock around the latest report is that it running out in 2032 is sooner than it was expected. Now, to also put it in perspective, this report was put out by the government's own actuaries. This isn't a third party or a political magazine or something like that. This is the actual actuaries behind the Social Security Trust. And so what a 22% cut means is that unless Congress acts on this, then your benefit for Social Security would begin to get reduced in 2032. So the average Social Security payment for the current retiree is $2,071. Okay. So the average person collecting Social Security today is receiving $2,071. A 22% reduction in benefit would roughly be between $450 and $500 a month. And so that ends up being about $5,000 per year. So it'd be the average retiree right now would see a reduction of $5,000 per year on their Social Security payments. And that's a crisis. There's a lot of Americans right now that are retired that are fully dependent upon Social Security, and that this is a big chunk of their retirement plan. And so if Congress doesn't act, we're looking at a 22% reduction.
1: When you mentioned 22% and then you broke it down into dollar figures, that really made a difference for me, because I'm thinking $450, $500, that's groceries, that's gas, that's Medicare, that's expenses that, all right, how am I going to figure those things out if all of a sudden, great news, it doesn't go away, but still a $450 to $500 reduction in terms of monthly benefits from Social Security. And again, this isn't happening tomorrow, but it's projected that it's going to happen in the relatively near future. That, to me, Tom, percentage is one thing, but when you break it down to dollars and cents, that hits home for me a little bit more, because that's real money every month.
0: It does. It hits home dollars and cents for everyone. It's why when we run retirement plans, we stress test for things exactly like this. I stress test for a reduction in Social Security payments and say, will you still be okay? If Social Security were to be reduced for you, will you still be okay? And that helps with our planning process and our decision making. So 2032 might feel like a far time off from now, but when we actually start preparing and planning for retirement, we need to know, is that extra money going to be there or not? And if it's not, can we still retire? Can we still live comfortably? If we're going to replace that with portfolio income, meaning we're taking money out of our portfolios, are we going to run out of money then? Is our portfolio going to get drained too fastly, or will we still be okay? And that's one of that's why I stress test it, because we don't want to wait until 2032 to know, are we going to run out of money? We want to figure it out now so we can start making different decisions based off of that information. And when we make those decisions, this headline won't be so shocking as it might be for a lot of people right now, because you know you've planned for it. You know you prepared for it. You know you're going to be okay. And we've strategically moved things around to ensure that you're going to be okay. But the other side of this coin is, what happens if it doesn't? See, I am also fully aware, Social Security, this is not the first time that this has happened. This is not the first time that Social Security has been projected to be underfunded. And in the past, Congress has acted on that. One of the time periods that some people listening might still remember is 1983. 1983, reports came out, Social Security was underfunded. And so we changed Social Security rules, and they have different levers. Congress has different levers that they can pull to increase the funding, to delay this process. But I'm going to be totally candid with you, Mike. I'm 41 years old. I am 100% aware that Social Security as it stands today is not going to look the same for me when I'm in retirement. And so some of these levers that they might pull are things like the payroll tax going into it. They might increase the payroll taxes. They might change the taxation of Social Security. They might change the retirement age and the full retirement age for people like me. There's different levers that they can pull. It's just a matter of timing and when will they actually address this in Congress. And I guess the good news is that the members being voted into Congress at this point some of them will still be there come 2032. So they have a little bit of fire underneath them to get this thing figured out if they want to stay in office.
1: 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I mean, when you mentioned 22%, Tom, if you went on the radio today and said, I can get you 22% in returns, everybody would be calling that 22%, let's go. And when we talk about 22% in terms of a future reduction, I don't think people have that same visceral reaction. But, you know, for somebody who's, let's say, 5-10 years away from retirement, and I know the math on that, 5 years is before 2032, 10 years is after. What's the practical takeaway from somebody kind of on that off ramp towards retirement?
0: Address it now. I think that it needs to be addressed now. It's going to help you with your decision making process. But just to be perfectly candid with you, you're going to have more options available. The earlier that you address this, the earlier that you address the fact that Social Security might be reduced in your retirement lifetime is very important. And the sooner that you can address that complication, the more options and the more solutions there are for you on the table. You know, if you are now, say, 60 years old and you're planning on retiring at 65 years old, well, we can start making adjustments now for the next 5 years that a 22% reduction in Social Security won't make a big impact on you. We can start repositioning. We can change savings rates. We can start repositioning how you're actually invested to make up for if it's going to be a $500 a month gap that we have to fill because your Social Security benefits could be reduced by $500 a month. We have time to do that. But if you wait to address it until you're 65 and retiring, there might not be time to do it anymore. You might get what you get and don't throw a fit. You know, it is what it is. And I hate that mentality, and I hate that people procrastinate, but it's part of what we do. And so if you're listening, I'm intentionally trying to push you to take some action, because unfortunately, more people do more research to buy a car or to buy a refrigerator than they do research on their retirement plan. And part of the retirement plan research should include what happens if. That's why we stress test retirement plans before the what if happens. We want to know and be confident going into it that if what if occurs, if that bad thing occurs, if Social Security does get reduced, that you'll still be okay. You can still retire at 65 and not have to go back to work at some point if it is reduced.
1: Yeah, I mean, I don't think anybody listening really thinks that that's a great retirement there, is going back to work. And a 22% potential reduction is definitely going to make an impact. I mean, again, Tom, when you mentioned that, hey, that breaks down to, you know, on average, $450 to $500 a month for retirees, that makes a big difference in your retirement. 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
1: 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You can meet in Chesterfield, Missouri at the offices there. Tom, let's take a different approach here. Let's go a little bit out of left field. Let's pull back the curtain on what we're doing right now. The whole format in terms of financial radio shows. I'm sure a lot of our listeners have heard a money show on the radio or seen one on TV and thought, this sounds like an infomercial. I don't even know if I'm allowed to talk about this.
0: Comfortable being uncomfortable.
1: Yeah, I don't even know if I'm allowed to talk about this, but let's talk about why.
0: I talk about this a lot of stuff that I'm not supposed to talk about. I talk about like how financial advisors make money, and I talk about how the custodians make money, and I talk about a lot of stuff I'm probably not supposed to talk about. But hey, you know what? It is authentic. It is transparent, and I believe that being candid about, you know, this kind of thing is really, really important. So let's do it. Let's get comfortable being uncomfortable.
1: All right. Somebody listening right now thinks that we sound like an infomercial. Somebody says, you know, to a friend, hey, this sounds like a sales pitch. Is that a fair reaction?
0: Absolutely. I mean, it's totally understandable. People today, we are bombarded with marketing all day long. And I think that it is healthy to be skeptical. In fact, I want you to be skeptical. My goodness, I get calls. My clients get emails. You know, there's those Facebook ads and stuff. Like, it is healthy to be skeptical. Just like when somebody sees a Facebook reel of strategy, or I get life insurance questions a lot. You know, I saw this reel about how, you know, life insurance is the best thing since sliced bread, and, you know, tell me about it. I think the question really is whether or not somebody's trying to sell something. I don't think that selling something is a bad thing. It's about what value are you actually bringing? You know, we at Retirement Wealth Design, actually I talk about this regularly in my one-on-one meetings with people. I've built this process very, very intentionally based off of if the person that I'm sitting down with were my aunt or my uncle or my dad or my mom, that I am doing for them what I would want somebody else to do for my family member. And so how our process is we try to add value before we ask for anything in return. We before I get paid, I want to make sure that I am giving enough value that it's worth paying me something. So I was heavily influenced by my grandfather in my life. He owned a condo that was like a 10-minute bike ride away from where I had lived growing up. And so I was able to ride my bike over to his condo all the time. It was over in the West County area. And one of the things that he taught me in life is success isn't about what you drive or where you live. Success is about the impact that you have on the people around you. And that's how he defined it. And that's one of the things I saw through him that made such a huge impact. It's why I do what I do. It's why we do this radio show. It's why we do the television show for 30 minutes each week. That's why we do these educational workshops that if you're interested in that, you'll get an hour from me on a specific topic in an educational format. Just go to my website and you'll see the ones coming up. It's why I do all this stuff is because I'm trying to make an impact in our community. I'm trying to make an impact to the people around us, and I'm trying to give value that way. But I'm not sitting here trying to make a bunch of empty promises or really promise anything other than my goal is to add value. And I'm going to do everything that I can to make sure that you're better off because you listened to the show, because you sat down and met with me, because you came to a workshop or saw me on TV. I want to leave you better off because you came across my path. I feel like that is what I am called to do. And that's what my life has led me to.
1: 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And when we talk about that first visit, it's a conversation. There's no obligation, no pressure. Like you said, Tom, you're not trying to sell anything. It's not, hey, buy my, subscription plan or sign up for my course. It's a conversation. And you do a great job breaking down everybody's individual situation. So, and I'm sure you get this a lot where somebody says, hey, you know what? I've been listening for a long time and I didn't call, and or I've been watching you on TV and I didn't pick up the phone and I wish I would have a couple of years ago. Why do you think many people delay making that first call and setting up a visit with you, even though they know they probably missed some valuable time there?
0: There's a lot of different reasons why somebody doesn't. One, life is busy, right? And I get it. Life is busy, especially if you're still working. And so this starts to take a back burner because retirement might be a few years off. So you might think that I have a few years to wait. But if you've been listening to my show for a while, you understand kind of my underlying theme is the earlier that you take actions, the more options you have for those actions to take. And so I think that that's a big piece is life kind of gets in the way. I think some people are also embarrassed that they haven't started to do any planning, embarrassed that they don't quite understand their finances, embarrassed that they don't even really know where all of their money is. And that's okay. That's why you have a professional help you to start putting these pieces in place. Because, building a retirement plan, we want to build it on a solid foundation. We want to build it on rock. We don't want to build it on sand that gets swept away in the first storm. And so we want to build it piece by piece. And you don't need to be embarrassed. We meet you where you are. And then we helped hold your hand to the next step of the process. And that's what we take pride in. I mean, that's what I want to do for you. But I think there's one big reason is some people say, well, I already have a financial advisor. Great. I'm happy you have a financial advisor. It is, you should still listen to the show if you have a financial advisor. I'm going to help you with what questions to ask, what to look for, how to even evaluate, am I right with the right financial advisor at the right stage of my life? Because sometimes that changes. Sometimes your financial advisor has been great for yesterday, but they might not be the right financial advisor for tomorrow. And so we can start to work through that with the show. And then if you sit down, I would encourage you to get a second opinion. You only want to have to retire once. You want to make sure that you're making the right moves, that your advisor isn't missing something, what should be addressed is being addressed. And so that's where the second opinion comes in. And I sit down with plenty of people that we kind of start walking through things. And I say, you're doing the right things the right way. don't stop. Some people are working on things themselves and do it themselves. And so I'm happy to provide a second opinion and sit down with you and kind of walk through some concepts with you. If I can help, I'm going to add value for you. Okay. But sometimes I sit down, I go through things, and the value that I add is a pat on the back, and I shake your hand and say, keep doing what you're doing. And that's usually one of the best reinforcers that I can give. And that's what I hope for. That's what I look forward to, is because that means that you're okay.
1: You know, I'm sure that people come in and they meet with you and they're looking for clarity. And if they receive confirmation, that's great. But at the very least, people walk out with confidence. I'm sure that a lot of people don't call because they feel like, hey, look, I'm going to be pressured. Is that a fair worry?
0: Oh, I absolutely agree with that. The simplest way that I can put this is pressure, sales pressure, I despise. Especially when it comes to your nest egg and your life savings, especially when it comes to somebody selling a product that isn't a good fit for your situation. And half the time they don't even understand what your situation is. They're just selling their product and pitching their product. That is not what I do. That is not who I am. That is not the business that we have built. I think that at the end of the day, and you can look, go to my Google reviews. Look me up on Google. Go to my Google reviews. You will see all kinds of reviews stating, right, that this is no pressure, that I don't sit there and try to sell you anything, that I'm going to just provide help and guidance. Because, Mike, I don't know any other way to say this other than I tried to build this business to be different. And I truly feel like we are different. And I think that if you take the risk of sitting down with us, even if you're nervous, even if you're unsure, even if you're unsettled, like if you don't like it, you're not going to offend me. You can get up and walk out. You're not going to be trapped. But I've tried to build this business differently because I truly want it to make an impact on the community. And I really want it to provide value to the people that come across our path. Because at the end of the day, that is why we're called to do this. That's why we're in the purpose that we are, is to create value. And there's no pressure coming in here. I'm sure that there are plenty of other advisory offices and services offered and products being sold that there is pressure. We're not timeshare salesmen. Nor do I ever want to be, nor do I like those or go to them myself.
1: Thank goodness.
0: We're the exact opposite.
1: I mean, really, for me, the takeaway today is pretty simple. Don't judge a financial show by whether it offers a consultation. Judge it by whether the information is actually helpful. 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
3: 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The content provided is intended for informational and educational purposes only. The views, statements, and opinions expressed herein are those of the individual speakers and not necessarily those of Foundations and its affiliates. The information contained herein does not constitute an offer to sell any securities or represent an express or implied opinion or endorsement of any specific investment opportunity, offering, or issuer. Any discussion of performance or returns is not indicative of future results. Any discussions of specific strategies are for informational purposes only and have been provided to help determine whether they may be appropriate for your specific situation. If applicable, the primary goal is converting retirement assets into a Roth IRA is to reduce the future tax liability on the distributions you take in retirement or on the distributions of your beneficiaries. Each individual investor's situation is different, and any ideas provided may not be appropriate for your particular circumstances. Comments regarding a particular client's experience may or may not be the same as another client's experience and is not an indication that any client or prospective client will experience the same or a higher level of future success or performance. Foundations only transacts business in those jurisdictions where it's properly registered or is excluded or exempted from registration requirements. Registration as an investment advisor is not an endorsement of the firm by securities regulators and does not mean the advisor has achieved a specific level of skill or ability. Nothing herein constitutes a recommendation that any security, portfolio, or securities or investment strategy is suitable for any specific person. 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
4: President Trump says he's still deciding if he'll restart major combat operations in Iran. Trump held a meeting with his national security team at the White House on Friday after saying earlier no final decision has been made. He also said that he believes that Iran is very serious about negotiating. Tensions remain high in the Middle East as the conflict enters its fifth month. Former State Senate President Troy Jackson officially became the Democratic nominee for the U.S. Senate. Jackson overwhelmingly won the vote today as hundreds of delegates gathered in Bangor to pick a replacement for Graham Platner. Jackson will now go on to face Republican Senator Susan Collins in the November 3rd general election. Three Democrats were on the ballot to replace Platner, who dropped out of the race following sexual assault allegations. President Trump is urging the Senate to adopt a budget resolution before lawmakers leave for August recess. Trump is calling for the upper chamber to immediately take up the $95 billion resolution to approve funding for the Iran war. However, his request follows a statement from Majority Leader John Thune on Thursday, asserting that the measure doesn't have 50 votes to pass the Senate. White House Press Secretary Karoline Leavitt said Trump's patience is running out with the Senate Majority Leader. Residents in Hawaii are being advised to prepare for a possible hurricane. Hurricane Fausto is expected to weaken to a tropical storm before it reaches Hawaii sometime late this weekend. But for now, Fausto is a Category 2 storm moving westward across the Pacific Ocean. No coastal watches or warnings have been issued, but officials in Hawaii are urging residents to stock up on supplies ahead of the storm's arrival. Comic-Con has taken over San Diego for the weekend with 135,000 people attending the event. But there are plenty of things to do even without a Comic-Con badge, and most are free. San Diego's largest convention runs through this weekend. I'm Lisa Carton.
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9: Heaviest delay is on 5570 westbound 255 to 203 with construction in the two right lanes till next Thursday. Now we have road work in the two left lanes eastbound as well. 111 to Black Lane. That area is seeing a delay, but not quite as bad. I'm Ed Smarin, and that's your latest total traffic.
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2: It was like the Jaws shark. 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

0: Listen as Clay Travis and Buck Sexton recap another week of exposing hypocrisy and fight to protect our freedom. 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
1: Welcome, everybody, to the Clay and Buck Radio Greatness Underway. Also podcasting and streaming on YouTube, I might add. A lot of things happening. Hey, everybody in YouTube world. And some of you have realized that we talk to you live on that stream. We jump in and out and say hello. So it's a great place to give commentary running in real time as we bring the news to you, like 11th straight night here of strikes. U.S. forces completed airstrikes, degrading Iranian military capabilities. We'll give you the updates on this. This is like an ongoing story. There's not a huge amount of day-to-day change other than it's a bit of a... It's a attrition situation. It is how long can they take punishment before they change their negotiating posture? And we shall see how that goes. Trump also approved a U.S.-Saudi civil nuclear deal, Clay, giving everyone a sense of how close and cozy ties are becoming between our government and the Saudi royal family. Discuss that. We've got a lot of things today that are in the mix. A bunch of things Trump said. More on the New Jersey voter errors. Remember, Clay, these are errors that never happen. And then after we're all shouted at that they never happen and we have proof, no, they happen. Then they say, okay, well, we promise this is the only time it has happened. To which a lot of us say, not so fast. So we shall have that discussion for sure. And then some great stuff from our friend, Representative Brandon Gill. A lot of things to hit. But I think we should start because we will have some fun with this one. We talked yesterday about Zohran Mamdani, who is the Democrat getting the most attention of anyone in America right now on the left, on the hard left in particular. Zohran Mamdani saying that he is investigating ways to arrest a foreign head of state for crimes under the ICC. And Clay and I looked at each other, and I don't even have a law degree. Clay does. And we're like, but he has no statutory authority to do anything even close to this. And I would argue if he did do something close to this, he would be infringing upon federal authorities in ways that could get him criminally in trouble. But here is Mamdani last night giving a little speech about this. Cut five. Play it.
2: As I've said, I agree with the ICC. Benjamin Netanyahu should be arrested and tried for his crimes, as I do for anyone else charged by the ICC. My administration has reviewed every avenue available under applicable law to determine whether New York City could execute the International Criminal Court's arrest warrant if Benjamin Netanyahu came here. It is clear that we do not have the independent legal authority to enforce this warrant. The federal government, however, does, and I call on them to join the ICC and execute this warrant. And I want to be equally clear. Benjamin Netanyahu is not welcome in New York City.
1: Clay, backing off, but saying some very nasty, and I might add, completely untrue things about

0: Benjamin Netanyahu, the prime minister of Israel.
1: Okay, two things that I think are important here. First of all, any first-year law student in America could tell you that a mayor cannot arrest in the United States a foreign dignitary and hold him accountable for international criminal rights law. Okay? Like, and so Mamdani said in the campaign, I'm going to do it, right? He campaigned on arresting Benjamin Netanyahu. We told you that he didn't have the legal authority to do it. I suspect, Buck, that someone inside the Trump administration reached out to his team and said, hey, if you do this, you will actually be the one who is violating American law, and you will be arrested, and we will prosecute you to the full extent of the law. And then Mamdani has decided that he's going to back up. Second, and I think this is really important, there has been a calculated and I think highly successful campaign to try to turn Israel into the bad guy, particularly as it pertains to young people in this country. And they say, oh, Israel makes every decision in America. And they say, oh, Israel is dictating all of American politics. Look at what AIPAC spends, everything else. If Jewish voters in the United States and if Israel in general had real strong control over United States politics, do you think, Buck, that they might not allow someone who genuinely detests, I do believe this, Israel and, frankly, Jewish people and is anti-Semitic? I believe Mamdani and his wife have given us quite strong evidence that that's the case. Don't you think that given that New York City, as you well know, having grown up there, which has the largest per capita population of Jewish people in America, I think that's accurate. I think I'm correct in that. Don't you think they would at least have the political wherewithal to elect someone in the city where they have the largest population that didn't hate them? And yet Israel and Jewish voters in the United States is so impotent in many ways when it comes to picking elected officials that they can't even get a New York City mayor who doesn't hate them. I will point out, Mamdani didn't go, Buck, to the Jewish Day Parade. You may know what it's officially called. They have all the different ethnic groups have parades. I think he went to 20 other different ethnic group parades, and he became the first New York City mayor not to go to the Jewish parade, the Israeli parade, whatever it is, the ethnic parade, since the 1960s, I believe. So this guy has told us what he is and what he believes. And I do think that a lot of young people out there in particular need to understand that they're being sold a bill of goods by people who support Mamdani and beyond, that Israel is somehow this great corrupting force of immense power in the United States. It's just not true.
2: But he's not really even leaning in here in the speech that he gave, which there's also a part of this. It's like, why is a mayor? Now, he did all of this for the attention, to be clear. He did the little video because he wants attention. His supporters love this. He threatened. We said it yesterday. So you can go back and rewind the tape. He wasn't going to arrest Netanyahu. But even making noises about it is so beyond the pale and would be so such an egregious abuse of, well, really, it's his lack of authority to do so as the mayor of a city in America that it was going to get attention. So it was supposed to be inflammatory. But I have to tell you, Clay, he's not just talking about Israeli influence. And when they say Israeli, they mean Jewish. Okay, they use these terms as synonyms. They're not worried about Arab-Israeli influence in America. They're talking about Jewish influence. But he started to say some things that were just grotesque. I mean, he's saying that that Israel is intentionally targeting children, that Israel is blowing up children, blowing up. He said something about neonatal hospitals, destroying intentionally neonatal hospitals. The record on this is very clear. First of all, Gaza and the Palestinians started this war. That's just a fact. They wanted a war. When you do what they did on October 7th, you are inviting a war. It is like on 9/11. No one is going to make a persuasive case. Oh, but your policies in the past we disagree with. You come in, you run planes into our buildings, we're coming after you. You do what they did on October 7th to the Israelis, they're going after them. Full stop. That's what any nation, any group of people would do. But Clay, the Palestinians wouldn't even give up. I mean, the Gazans wouldn't even give up the hostages that they took to stop the conflict. And they hide, like the psychotic cowards they are, military bunkers and weapons. And that's all a war crime. Putting your missiles and putting your rockets under a hospital so that you can keep firing them at civilian areas, that is itself a war crime. But Mamdani doesn't talk about that. Mamdani doesn't talk about who started the war. Mamdani doesn't talk about the fact that there are 1.7 million Gazans, and the claim is that 60,000 of them have died. Israel could have leveled the whole place and killed every single one of them. Why are 1.65 million, give or take, Gazans still alive if genocide was actually what they wanted? It's just all lies, man. I mean, this is what's, and it's not enough to just say he's an idiot, and it's because he's tapping into something that we all know is there, which is a rise, not just on the left, but also on the right, in some corners of the right, of lies about the state of Israel as a means of attacking Jews by proxy. That's what's really going on here.
1: Yeah, look, I just think it's so important because in the wake of Charlie Kirk's death, I believe there has been a very calculated and frankly intelligent, from a media perspective, calculated decision to try to turn Israel into the bad guy. And I believe they went into a lot of young people who were consuming Charlie Kirk's content, young men, and they were able to target them on the TikToks and the Instagrams of the world. And they have convinced them of the fact that Israel is actually the bad guy in this war. And a lot of these young kids have bought into it. And I would just point out that Mamdani is leaning into this in a big way. The entire Democrat Party is now fractured on the question of, do you support Israel or Hamas, Palestine, however you want to classify the other side? They just had a vote in the House of Representatives, and it split basically 100-100 in the Democrat Party. And I think Mamdani's argument that Israel is the bad guy is going to take over as the predominant opinion in the Democrat Party going forward. And I think, by the way, the political ramifications of this, leaving aside the moral, the political ramifications of this are, Buck, I don't think that Josh Shapiro, who is Jewish and a very successful Democrat governor of Pennsylvania, I don't think he's nominatable as a Jewish person. I don't think the governor of Illinois right now, J.B. Pritzker, is also Jewish. I don't think that he is capable of getting the nomination. I think there is such a profoundly anti-Jewish, anti-Semitic element of the Democrat Party that I think it may end up costing them John Fetterman, who is strongly committed to Israel here. And so I think it's important to recognize the realignment here. And Buck, I would say this, and we reached out to our friend Carol Markowitz to see if she could come on, because I think she's done a great job talking about this. I think a lot of Jewish voting Democrats, a lot of them may not be particularly religious in nature, but they are Jewish. I think a lot of them are having a, if they are paying attention, the Democrat Party that they grew up with no longer exists. And you can see this in the data in your hometown in New York City. The ratings for Fox News have skyrocketed among Jewish viewers because MSNBC and CNN have largely turned into anti-Jewish networks. And as a result, people are going and watching Fox News now. A lot of people, they're very popular in the Jewish delis in New York City now, which you wouldn't have anticipated in 2004 or 1994 when Fox News launched.
2: Well, you are never going to have a Democrat Party that will condemn non-white Democrats, so black and brown Democrats primarily, for attacking Jews as anti-Semitic. It's just not going to happen. They're going to be allowed to keep saying what they're saying in the Democrats. So if it bothers, it doesn't really bother Bernie Sanders because he's a communist first and Jewish second. You have to remember that. He figures, we'll sort it out later. Let's just have a communist take over. And then they'll be fine with my Jewishness, or that's a secondary issue for him. For a lot of other American Jews, though, they see what's going on. They say, no, I'm not making that bargain. I'm not going to assume that the anti-Semitic brown and black Democrats like the Rashida Tlaibs, et cetera, will want to be friends and everything will be fine as long as we're trying to achieve communism together. So they're not sold on that, which is the smart position, I might add. Historically,

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1: Welcome back in here to Clay and Buck Show. There's something that keeps happening year in and year out when it comes to voter fraud, discussions, debates, policy decisions. Republicans say our role, and Trump is saying this a lot, our voter rolls are a mess. There's a lot of ways that the system has either flaws or is open to frauds, and we should do something about it. And the standard line you get from Democrats, and this has been going on for as long as I've been talking about this stuff, so, and even longer than that, the standard line from Democrats, Clay, is always, that doesn't happen. That's, why are you saying this? That's just racist. Racist? Voter ID is racist? Having only citizens on the voter rolls is racist? Well, it's like when they call you a fascist. It's just bad. I don't like you. It has nothing to do with the actual conduct or the argument or anything else. It's just, it's their attack phrase of choice. But then this problem always happens, Clay. They'll say no one cheats in elections, and then somebody will get indicted for cheating in an election, right? Somebody will actually get in hot water for breaking the laws in some congressional race or something else. Okay, fine. It happens. It doesn't happen that often. This is the wash, rinse, repeat of voter fraud discussions without even getting into 2020 talk necessarily. Just, this is just the reality of it all the time. So Trump gave this speech about the problems with our election integrity. And sure enough, there was a lot of hemming and hawing about how all this is, you know, well, he's just making up these numbers and everything else. Okay, but then just one state comes forward and says, we've got a problem. We actually have thousands of people who are not American citizens who are, in fact, registered to vote in U.S. federal elections, which is a problem. And you even have over at CNN, he's still there. Jake Tapper, still doing his thing. Cut seven. Listen to Mr. Fake Tapper.
2: Mikey Sherrill, the governor of New Jersey, yes, made this announcement today. A surprising announcement. Nearly 400 non-citizens voted in New Jersey elections as a result of what she calls a serious software error. Governor Sherrill posted this quote. Quote, as the Trump administration tries to weaponize elections for political gain, I am ensuring we protect our elections. She goes on to say the difference is simple. When we find a problem, we don't hide it, deny it, or invent conspiracies. We investigate it, we fix it, and we tell the public. I have to say, though, for Democrats, I'm not saying that the Save America, the Save Act is going to pass, but this is not good for Democrats' argument that there's no such thing as undocumented immigrants voting.
1: Yeah, there's no, because that is their, the claim is it doesn't happen, period, full stop. They don't vote in elections. And also there's not widespread non-citizen registration, which would obviously make voting a whole lot easier. Well, the registration thing is clearly a problem. That took them a couple of days to have to admit.
3: President Trump said last week that we know 278,000 people who are not eligible are on voter rolls just based on reviewing four states. New Jersey now comes out. I'm guessing, Buck, that somebody had this information and was going to write about it. That's the only reason why I can think why Mikey Sherrill would come out. I was reading the review or the write-up about this in the New York Times this morning. I read it so you don't have to. And what did they say, going to your point, Buck? They said, yes, 6,600 people were illegally registered and also 400 illegal voters cast ballots, but that's a tiny percentage overall. And this doesn't matter in the grand scheme of elections. Buck, Arizona had their primary last night. The current Secretary of State in Arizona, I believe, won her race by 250-ish votes. 400 illegal voters could have swung that election in Arizona. And do you think there might be 400 illegal voters in Arizona? I do. And it reminds me a lot of what we hear all the time. It actually reminds me a lot of the trans argument. I'm going to get into that a little bit on the women in sports because Sophie Cunningham has spoken out about that. But, Buck, what it reminds me of is they always say, well, it's not that big of a deal. Okay, why don't we solve it? You and me, like if my son, like think about this in your own, I have three boys. if one of them gets a D, thankfully, to my knowledge, I don't think it's happened, but if one of them gets a D in a class and they otherwise get A and Bs, how well would you take your son or your grandson saying, well, mom, dad, grandma, grandpa, yeah, I got a D, but really it's a small thing relative to all my other grades. It's not, that argument doesn't fly very well with you as a parent. Well, I did pretty well everywhere else. Yeah, but you got a D. We're going to fix this. 400 illegal voters. I mean, Mark Wayne Mullen, Marco Rubio, I think they should immediately track down all 400 of these voters. I think they should perp walk them. I think they should put them on an airplane and they should immediately deport them. Now, they probably have to go through the full deportation process. But to draw attention to the fact, 400 is a big number.
1: Yeah.
3: Like if you watch 400 people walk by, that's not a small number of people. And it's just a canary in a coal mine. There's way more of them.
1: So, but now we're going to get into, and I can't remember if you, Clay and I have a lot of conversations off the air and then there's the on the air. So remember when I started talking to you about how a lot of the people who are non-citizens who are registered speak almost no English, which is its own problem, by the way. They're at the DMV. There are clerical errors that happen. They're going to claim that if the box was checked, they didn't check the box, or there was a, you know, this is, you get into I know no one wants to hear this right now, but this is the truth. You're going to get into the innards of the bureaucracy, and that's going to be the fallback for why these people are, you know, why this is a problem and all the rest of it. And so I don't know that you're not going to get perp walks here, Clay, because they're not going to be considered a immediate, like, top of the deportation list. Like, we're still trying to get rapists and murderers deported out of the country. That's still happening right now that we know of. There are people that are really, really bad hombres.
3: Let me stop you there for a minute. I agree with that. But even if a judge says you can't do this, shining a bright light on the fact that people are illegally voting and judges are protecting them from being deported politically, I think would be helpful.
1: But you are skipping a step with the illegally voting versus illegally registering. These are illegally registering. We're talking about the whatever, how many thousands?
3: 6,600. But I'm going straight to the 400. If you voted, you should know you're not a citizen. I think this is where I say it should be a strict liability offense. If you vote and you're not a citizen, you should immediately be found guilty because it's obvious if you did it. Now, Buck, here's the other thing. Do we find out, because I think this is what actually is going on, do we find out that these 400 voters may have had no idea they voted and somebody got their name and got a ballot in their name and this was part of a vote harvesting process where you're getting hundreds of ballots sent to one apartment building or one public housing unit and one person is filling them out? This could be just the tip of the iceberg. I want to know how these votes were cast. Were they in person? I bet they weren't. Did they request a ballot? Is there evidence of how did these 400 illegals actually vote? Should be an incredibly important investigation, because 400 is not an insubstantial number, but I bet you unpeel that onion, I bet you're going to start to find out there are a lot more of these illegal votes connected to those 400.
1: And to the point you made about how we're supposed to just think that this is fine, or that it's not important enough to focus on. This is another thing that Democrats do.
3: Oh yeah.
1: It's not happening. Phase one, phase two. Why do you care so much? You see this with the trans stuff all the time. It's not happening.
3: That's what I see all the time.
1: Yeah. It's not happening. Oh, it is happening. Why do you care so much? This is the next thing, the most dishonest, it's sort of most disingenuous debate tactics imaginable. But when you have a crappy position, you got to figure out something to distract people. Here is Scott Jennings on CNN having this argument with Abby Phillips on her show about voter fraud. And this issue of the scale of it comes up. This is Cut 10, guys. Play it, please.
4: What's your definition of widespread, by the way? Is it 1%? Is it 2%?
5: I don't know. More than 100? I think it's a big problem. What's yours?
6: What's your tolerance for this?
4: Hold on. This is not about tolerance. This is about, widespread, or is it something that is relatively rare?
6: You're pounding him over the word widespread. I just would ask you,
4: Scott,
6: what is your tolerance for any fraud at all?
4: Is it widespread?
6: Absolutely. over 6,000 people.
4: What is your bar for
6: and
4: widespread?
6: She said, and my bar is I want no tolerance. Okay. I have zero tolerance.
4: So what is your tolerance for American citizens?
6: By the
4: citizens
6: way, this isn't the only place this is
4: what
6: happening.
4: What is your tolerance for American citizens whose valid voter registrations are invalidated by incorrect databases? What's your tolerance for that?
6: I don't have tolerance for any mistakes in the electoral system.
1: So here they're arguing about how much this is happening. Interesting. Democrats say, oh, but somebody could have their vote canceled out because they're not registered. By the way, there's also a lot of places where you can do like same day attestation if you show up. And there's actual safeguards against that, which don't ever get brought up, meaning that if you are a citizen and for some reason there's an issue, you are allowed to show up. And I think you sign some. It depends where you are. But here, why can't we all just be on the same page then? Let's just clean this up all across the board.
3: I actually think for Scott Jennings, who does a really good job having to fight back against, you did this before at CNN, like you're the, what's the line again? The guy who comes in and is supposed to take the fall.
1: Clay Pigeon. You're Clay Pigeon. You're supposed to just get like a little orange circle near, blown away.
3: Here's my answer on that question. What is widespread? Is murder widespread? Not really. When you consider there's 350 million Americans and there's somewhere, I believe the number is around 20,000 murders a year, your odds of being murdered is very rare. What's your tolerance for murder?
1: Are ICE involved shootings widespread? There have been two of them. There's 360 million people in the country.
3: Or back in the day, when they were actually, before everybody had body cameras, and we now see that virtually every police shooting is 100% justified. Were police shootings of black individuals widespread? Like, the media constantly focuses on things that are very rare. I mean, I would say they had a person at the reflecting pool, CNN did. Remember this? Like, live reporting from the reflecting pool about the algae issue. Again, the power of the media is to decide what they want to talk about because it crystallizes oftentimes the narrative and turns conversations. So, any illegal voter that is casting an illegal ballot is a really big deal. And I would say, again, this is why I think the perp walk would make sense. 400 people all walking by in a line. There's a lot of people that are illegally voting. And again, I think it's a pinprick of what's actually taking place. And I want to know what kind of ballots these 400 cast. What ballots did they cast? I bet a lot of these were mail. I bet that what you're going to find out, one reason why so many of these voter registration drives going through the DMV is because then Democrats get access to home addresses and they can send ballots. And how do we ever know who actually fills out a mail ballot? You don't. I guarantee you there are people out there filling out hundreds of these ballots. Buck, do you remember in 2020? When Joe Biden got 81 million votes in the safest and most secure election in the history of the world, according to the media. Do you remember how many of those ballots only had a president pick? Huge numbers of them. Huge numbers of them. Why would you go through the trouble of requesting a ballot and only fill out the president? Nothing else on the whole ballot. Well, you might do that if you were trying to fill out as many of them as you possibly could, as rapidly as you possibly could, because otherwise filling out the whole ballot would take a bunch of time, several minutes if you go through and you have to scroll through all of them and everything else. Again, I just think this is the tip of the iceberg. I love that we have these 400 that we've now caught. I want to know more about their ballots. Who did they vote for? How did they get registered? We know through DMV. How did they get their ballots? How did they cast their ballots? This is, I think, something that is very, very significant to Chase.
0: Looking for normal in a crazy world? Clay and Buck have your back. 1049, The Patriot. Real talk.
3: 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Iran and its terrorist proxies continue to plan their next attacks on Israel, but Israel's IDF is not only defending their people, but they're also standing on the front lines against terror that threatens their entire region.
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0: Welcome back in, Clay and Buck. Let's have some fun with this going forward. New Hampshire poll just came out, Buck. And it's not going to be a surprise. Vance and Rubio are at the top of the New Hampshire polls, as you would expect on the Republican side. Not a lot of drama there. There's a new leader, according to this poll in New Hampshire, Buck. AOC is now up top of the line in New Hampshire. Let me hit you with some of this data. I know it's a little bit early, but I'm telling y'all, as soon as we get to January of 27, everybody's, the midterm is going to happen and people are going to be like, oh, whatever, you know, turn the page. They're going to impeach Trump. They're going to do whatever they're going to do. Nobody's going to care. And it's going to immediately turn to Iowa, New Hampshire. Remember, big story, Democrats still have to pick what is going to be the first state for them. Last cycle, it was South Carolina. New Hampshire, AOC 1, Mayor Pete 2, Mark Kelly, Arizona Senator. Could he be the bland white guy that is attractive to Democrats, the Trojan horse, as it were, Buck, that they use like they did Biden?
1: Yeah, Biden without the dementia and the military cred, so that's good.
0: Gavin Newsom collapsing. I really think as people spend time with Gavin Newsom, they like him less.
1: He's just waiting for his moment, Clay, all right? He's out there getting sun on his face, wind in his hair in Malibu. Gavin's going to make a comeback.
0: Bernie, who probably wouldn't run and you would think would endorse AOC. I mean, Bernie's 84, 85, whatever the heck he is now. And then Kamala. So Kamala's not going to do well with white voters. She never has. Where is the first primary going to be? If it's South Carolina again, Kamala wins in a landslide, that primary.
1: I think this is going to be the most interesting Democrat primary we have seen since Barack Obama became Hillary Clinton's worst nightmare. I really do believe that. I think it's going to be really fun to watch and analyze and talk about. So I'm looking forward to that. Because we have an embarrassment of riches on the right. Too many good people that could step in. You know, that's a whole other thing. On the left, it's going to be like a giant melee of clowns.
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9: And Trump says he's still unsure about restarting major combat operations in Iran. In a lengthy speech at the White House Correspondents' Dinner last night, Trump said he hasn't decided yet, adding that he believes that Iran is very serious about negotiating.
10: You can just keep doing exactly what we're doing and take them apart piece by piece. We could do it in a more rapid fashion, which we might do, or we can negotiate with them, which we're also doing right now.
9: Earlier on Friday, Trump held a meeting with his national security team after saying he's considering a massive attack on Iran that would be bigger than the strikes conducted during Operation Epic Fury. Former Maine Senate President Troy Jackson will face Republican Senator Susan Collins in the fall election. Jackson officially became the party nominee today as Democrats voted 566-5 for Jackson to replace Graham Plattner on the ticket. Plattner dropped out of the race following allegations of sexual abuse. Millions of Americans are sweltering under a massive heat dome this weekend. The extreme temps are expected to last into early next week. Highs in Phoenix, Arizona could approach a record today at 118 degrees, while Texas and much of the rest of the interior Southwest will also likely be over 100. Forecasters say triple-digit temperatures are possible as far north as the Dakotas and Minnesota. Former NFL guard Jordan Devey's family said he has died by suicide. Lindsay Devey announced her husband's death on social media Friday, saying it would have been their 15th wedding anniversary. She also provided a link to a GoFundMe account, which said he took his own life. Devey played for the New England Patriots when they won the Super Bowl in 2014. His family said they believe that he suffered from CTE, but that they won't be able to test for the neurodegenerative disease based on the way Devey died. He is survived by his parents, his wife, and their four children. He was 38 years old. I'm Lisa Carton.
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20: Construction causing delays in either direction of 5570 westbound between 255 and Route 203. The two right lanes are blocked until the end of the month. And eastbound, we have work between 111 and Black Lane. Two left lanes are blocked there until the 30th. I'm Tom Gaines. That's your latest total traffic.
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0: I got close to Omar. 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

0: Listen as Clay Travis and Buck Sexton recap another week of exposing hypocrisy and fight to protect our freedom. This is Clay Travis and Buck Sexton. Sound off.
1: Clay and Buck, by the way, primary yesterday in Arizona. I think I said off the top, but congrats to the Republican nominee, Andy Biggs, and also to former NFL kicker who has been on this program a few times, Jay Feely, for winning those nominations. I'm sure we will talk to those guys soon. The nominee in the Georgia Senate race, Mike Collins, going to join us at the bottom of this hour and in the third hour of the program, Tennessee Congressman Andy Ogles, as voting has begun in the Tennessee primary race. I said I was going to go yesterday. I'm going to try to go today. I promise I'm going to get my early ballot in soon. We were talking about the New Hampshire primary poll that is out and its overall impact. We were also talking about the 400 illegal voters that are out there that we know of for certain in New Jersey who cast ballots illegally after at least 6,600 illegals were registered to vote. Sophia is a Vanderbilt rising junior, I believe. She has been interning some with the program here, and she is monitoring the comments on our YouTube page, which I encourage all of you to go subscribe to and check out. You can watch all 3 hours of the YouTube version of this show on video now, live at the Clay and Buck. If you go click the live tab when you sign up for Clay and Buck, we want as many of you to be able to experience this, and we are waving at you right now. Saying hello, and we appreciate you watching us. One of you in the comments, which was very funny, said, at my grandmother's funeral about 5 years ago, my uncle joked the only thing she was afraid of in death is that it would be the first time she had ever voted Democrat. That is very funny. As funeral eulogy humor goes, that is very well
2: said. That's not even a dad joke. That's a granddad joke.
1: Granddad joke. Good comment there from Etruscan Roar.
2: Can I tell for our commenters also, I told my friends yesterday when I was playing paddle, which I've now become a pretty avid paddle player.
1: Is it paddle or padel, or is there a difference between
2: this? There's a feud underway about this. Okay. If you're one of the cool kids, apparently you call it paddle, but padel is catching on in some places here to separate it from paddle tennis, which is a different thing. So it's a little confusing. So it's a little bit of football, soccer, you know, tomato, tomato.
1: Is this
2: tomato.
1: A little bit like kite surfing? Is this like you and John Kerry kite surfing? Is this a super elite? How would you define? Because I don't know anybody, I don't think, who has played.
2: I'm sounding about as American and masculine as a guy wearing a pink neoprene suit. I'm not going to lie. Paddle's pretty fancy pants kind of stuff these days. But it's catching on. But I was playing yesterday, and I told some of them, because I kept having to, I actually have to wear a hat because my hair keeps coming down in my eyes. And I said, well, one of our commenters said that I look like his great aunt Barbara. And they all started laughing, and they're like, yeah, you do. It's time for a haircut. So I'll have you know, tomorrow I will be a shorn sheep. It will
1: you'll
2: all be gone.
1: You'll have your hip Miami haircut where you'll look like, that was my 15-year-old saw the haircut. And he was like, oh, that's Buck got an awesome haircut.
2: I go into these Cuban guys. I have no, we don't really talk much, which I love, by the way. I love just going in there and like the professionals do what they do. And it's great. They give me a little cup of espresso that is rocket fuel, I will tell you. And then there's usually like Buena Vista Social Club playing in the background. And they're talking in Spanish. They're probably saying this guy's head is huge. Why does he let it get to Aunt Barbara level hair? But it looks good at the end.
1: It reminds me, I think we were out to dinner with our good ranch.

0: Rodgers' crew in New York City. And I believe it was Ben, who is the Good Ranchers founder, after like the first of all, the dinner went like 9 hours. I don't know how that happened, but it was like a never ending dinner. And after about the third hour of the dinner, he leaned over to me and he said, "How old is Buck? Because he could be anywhere between 25 and 55. And I have no earthly idea." Which I thought was really, really, it was Ben. I'm going to give Ben from Good Ranchers credit for that line. But I thought it was very funny. We had, you know, at that point we were a couple of drinks in and he was like, I was sitting next to him and you were a couple of seats away, I think. And I remember laughing, I think. But yes, that was,
1: at some point as a guy, you go from like wanting to look a little older because the gravitas to being, I think, happy that your youthful visage is continuing on. I don't know if it's 40 or 50 or 60, but at some point, people telling you you look young stops being a hindrance and starts feeling like an asset.
0: Oh, yeah. I mean, you early on, you want to be the guy with the ID who can get the beer, right? You want to be the guy who's not going to be questioned. I remember when we moved into our freshman dorm, there was one guy there and everybody thought he was a dad, like one of the dads moving in. He was 18. But everybody was like, oh, that guy, there's no way that guy's 18. I mean, he looks like he's 43. Like everybody thought he was a dad. And so he was like, everybody was like, oh man, he's going to be able to go buy beer, get anything he wants. That guy probably is like 96 now. It's probably not aged well. Somebody might say the same about me. All right, Buck, I wanted to give a positive story and then we're going to take some of these calls. So we got some interesting callers reacting to the story coming out of New Jersey. Yesterday evening, as I was getting ready to watch Disclosure Day, which is now available on streaming, you know, the Spielberg Alien movie. Have you seen this?
1: I have a review of a family member who saw it, which I will hold back until you tell me what you thought, Mr. Clark.
0: I mean, look, it was, I will say, I like the fact that these, I'm going to sound like you now. I like the fact that some of these movies come out so quickly that I can watch them at home for $19. And I don't know, Disclosure Day has only been out, I think, for a couple of months. So it didn't take very long to go from theater to me being able to buy it from home. I would give it I thought it was very interesting. I thought it was a bit too long. It was about 2.5 hours. And I thought that it was not as good as it could have been. I would probably give it a 6.5 to a 7. Like, I didn't feel bad about watching it, so I'm glad I watched it, but I wouldn't watch it again.
1: So Clay, when it comes to movie reviews, is the opposite of grade inflation. I'm just letting you all know this. So if he gives it a 6.5, back in Realityville, it's like a 3, okay? Which means this movie is total trash. He's very nice, Clay Travis, about the movie
0: reviews.
1: I enjoyed
0: it. It's 2.5 hours. I wouldn't have chosen to not have watched it. So I would give it a 6.5 or a 7.
1: A movie that you, unless you tell me a movie is like a 9 or better, there's zero chance that I would like it. And I will tell you, my brother Mason, whom you know very well and is one of our co-founders of Crockett Coffee, he lasted 1 hour in the theaters and couldn't get
0: through. He left in the middle of the movie.
1: He bailed mid-movie. He thought it was so bad, which is, that's pretty bold. I've only done that a few times.
0: Yeah, I never leave early. I thought it took a while. It was 2.5 hours. You could have cut 30 minutes out of it and you could have tightened it up and a lot of things didn't add up correctly. But I didn't think it was awful. So this is what I was reading last night, right before I watched Disclosure Day. ESPN.com did a huge profile of Sophie Cunningham. Now, some of you are going to know Sophie Cunningham. She's an attractive blonde basketball teammate of Caitlin Clark. And she really got famous when she just wrecked one of the women who had been fouling Caitlin Clark aggressively on a breakaway layup, and it turned into kind of a brawl. She's since gone famous for the point thing, which is actually very funny. I'm sure many of you have seen the meme of her pointing at another player.
1: It helps that she's very conventionally attractive. That helps in her whole brand situation.
0: Here is the profile. I actually encourage you to read it at ESPN.com. It's pretty well done as these things go. Here's the paragraph I was reading. You say she's a MAGA Barbie, as some corners of the internet have taken to call her. projection, she says she'll weigh in, and this is where it's significant. She weighed in on how to protect women's sports because she's in that world and feels qualified to speak to that world. Bravery is rare in sports, right? Where you actually are willing to say something that might be perceived as somewhat controversial. So I want to give credit to Sophie Cunningham for this. I got a lot of negative feedback about me hating trans. I'm like, I never once said that. I think I'm here to extend love. But I also think with that love is truth, being honest. And I want to protect young girls in a locker room or young girls in sport who shouldn't have to go against biological men. This counts as bravery, Buck, because I believe Sophie Cunningham is the first current female pro athlete to come out and say, hey, men, I can't believe this is considered controversial, but men shouldn't be able to compete against women and men shouldn't be in women's locker rooms. I do think this is significant. For one, congratulations, Sophie Cunningham, for being brave enough to say it. I think you should all out there listening to us right now, if you got little girls, go buy a Sophie Cunningham shirt, go buy a Sophie Cunningham jersey. I think when people speak truth and they're going to get attacked, and she's already getting attacked by the crazy trans people out there, I think we out there as sane members of the community have an obligation, I would argue, to support her. So I'll say that. But culturally, Buck, I think this is significant. Yesterday, ESPN fired this guy, Ryan Clark, who's probably the biggest race baiting clown that they have paid millions of dollars to for years. Far left winger, regularly has attacked Trump, attacked Charlie Kirk on the air, like pretty nasty guy. Without a lot of depth to his political analysis. No surprise there. But they fired him yesterday, or Monday. Leaked the news to OutKick, by the way, to some of our writers there, which I thought was significant. But then the next day, Buck, they published this not awful profile of Sophie Cunningham and include the fact that she's opposed to women's sports, to men being able to play in women's sports. I think that's a significant cultural shift. I think ESPN has been so woke for so long that you're starting to see some of these green shoots of sanity emerging. I don't think they would have run this article 2 years ago. And if they ran it, I think they would have cut out that quote. So I think this is a big deal. And I hate to even have to say it's a big deal for a female pro sport athlete to be speaking common sense. But I think most of them agree with her. And we've heard a lot about Megan Rapinoe saying, oh, men should be able to play women's sports. There's been a lot of people speaking out on the flip side. I think this is a big win. And I think Sophie Cunningham is going to become even more of a cultural force. And I think that's good if you believe something that's pretty basic. Women's sports should be played by women.
2: And I think Clay doesn't hate the fact that she's like a leggy blonde who, you know, just saying.
0: Look, I will say this.
2: Clay calls balls and strikes, and he doesn't hate that she's not ugly. I'm here cosmetics observing, just matters. Like the rest of you.
0: The AOC may get elected president, sadly, may be a Democrat nominee, and has a political career largely, I think, because she's an attractive politician. JFK back in the day did too. I think the fact that Sophie Cunningham is an attractive blonde certainly increases her appeal, but the fact that she's sane and normal, I think, is going to take it to a totally different level. And Buck, look, I think a big part of this is people want to have role models in athletics for their daughters. And there's a lot of dads out there listening to us right now, and a lot of granddads out there listening to us right now, moms and grandmas too, that are taking their little girls at 5 years old up early in the morning to go swim or to go play soccer or to go play softball or whatever the sport they're pursuing is. It's a lot of effort. My son, my 15-year-old, is playing football right now. He has to be at the school every morning for practice at 6 a.m. right now. My wife is getting up super early to get him there. If he's competing against people who are cheating, then I think that is a significant deal. If I had a daughter and there was some boy showing up dominating in the sport, I'm going to be honest with you, I would lose my mind. The fact that this has been allowed to happen anywhere is bonkers to me.
2: Totally agree on that.
0: And they want a role model, and now they got one. And I think what you'll see is when you are brave enough to speak truth, other people follow once you have taken the slings and arrows of conscience.

0: Welcome back in here to Clay and Buck. Brad in Texas wants to chat with us. Brad, you got an interesting background, buddy. Tell us what's going on here.
1: Hey, guys, thanks for having me on. Yeah, and I'll be really quick here. Became Secretary of State in 2005. The first legislation I had introduced, passed, and signed was to require the use of paper ballots in Montana. That became really important in the election cycle of 2006. We had a tied House of Representatives, 50-50. The governor was a Democrat, and under Montana law, that meant control of the House went to the Democrats. So we had a tied House race in 2006. We took those paper ballots down to that district, sat around the table, and put each ballot in each stack until we were done. Three votes shifted to the Republican candidate, which shifted the control of the House of Representatives in Montana. So the point there is, obviously, voter fraud does not need to be rampant in order to have a huge impact. And then just real quickly, one other observation, and that is this, guys. Maintaining election integrity is absolutely critical, but what is even more important is for us to maintain the confidence that the American people have in the outcome of the process.
2: Amen. Thank you for the call, Buck. This is why one of the characteristics for conflict when it comes to warriors, when it comes to politics and everything else, it's not just impropriety, it's the appearance of impropriety. That's the legal standard. Why? Because if it starts to look like something is not on the up and up, the mere fact that people start to distrust it is a significant factor as well. This is why we've been hammering. California is, I think, probably still counting votes from that primary. I don't think anybody could argue that the longer elections drag on and the more illegals we find who are casting ballots, again, 400 illegal voters that we know of in New Jersey, the less anyone can trust the outcome of any of these races.
0: This is why the Democrats usually end up just slinging insults on this stuff, because their argument is not sound.
2: Amen.
3: Common sense never sounded so good. 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
2: The headlines move on, but the heartache and terror do not in different parts of Israel. Iran and its terrorist proxies continue to plan their next attacks on Israel, but Israel's IDF is not only defending their people, but they're also standing on the front lines against terror that threatens their entire region.
0: Even when the news crews leave, the International Fellowship of Christians and Jews remain. 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Near Israel's border with Lebanon, a Hezbollah drone recently struck the home of Yelena, an 84-year-old Jewish woman living in Israel. Widowed earlier this year and living alone, she was trapped inside by the blast. Thankfully, she was not injured, but she remains displaced. Like you and me, she doesn't want to leave and abandon her home.
2: Join the International Fellowship of Christians and Jews, the IFCJ, in praying for the peace of Jerusalem and for the soldiers, families, and civilians carrying the burden of this fight right now. 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That's PrayIFCJ.org.
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1: Welcome back in, Clay and Buck. We're rolling through the Wednesday edition of the program, and we are headed down to the state of Georgia, which is one of the big battleground states for control of the Senate. John Ossoff is the current sitting senator from Georgia. He is going to be running against Mike Collins, who is the nominee for Republicans. And let's start off with this. You're running against him in the Senate, and obviously this is going to be a huge battleground in Georgia where there's also going to be an open governor's race. So everybody in Georgia needs listening to us right now needs to make sure they're registered, ready to go out and vote. But do you feel a bit like you're being completely overlooked? Because every time I see Ossoff's name mentioned now, Representative Collins, it's not about the fact that he has the Senate race coming up. It's whether he's going to be the Democrat nominee for president in 2028, but he's got a race in Georgia right now. Do you feel a little bit disrespected when you see that, like they're overlooking you?
2: No, that's fine. I don't mind that at one bit. But you know what the real thing is here. This is the number one race in the country to flip. I mean, you're talking about somebody. Yeah, I guess they can talk about him running for president all they want. But this guy's never been over 50% in the state of Georgia. So he's got a lot of work to do in Georgia, and we're going to make sure that we point out and that we keep his feet to the fire on the differences between me and him, because there cannot be any clearer difference than two people that are running for the same position than what John Ossoff stands for and what I stand for. We're both one term. I've been one term in the House. He's been one term in the Senate. He's done absolutely nothing for the state of Georgia except make our life more expensive and less safe and left us worse off. Or you've got me in one term, U.S. House, who has delivered for the people of Georgia. I mean, I've gotten two pieces of legislation passed and signed into law by two presidents of different parties. Just good common sense legislation. And we can show that. And that's where you go and point out the differences. You know, he can talk about, or they can try to gin him up running for president all they want, and that's because they cannot talk about the real issues in the state of Georgia and just how bad he's made things.
3: Congressman Collins, appreciate you being with us. I am going to go out on a limb here and guess that Ossoff is getting a lot of help, a lot of dollars specifically from out of state. Do you have some sense of that? And how much of this is, you know, New York, Los Angeles, the big Democrat financial centers are pushing a Democrat candidate in the state of Georgia for people that, you know, I mean, they can't vote there, but they can give a lot of money to his PACs, et cetera.
2: Yeah, he only gets 18% of his money is coming out of Georgia. The rest of it, you're exactly right, is coming out of that far left activist crowd out of California, New York, these real blue states, these pro Hamas, these far left socialists. And they know that if they can feed him the money, and if, God forbid, they get him back in there, then you don't think they won't call that note, do? And people of the state of Georgia don't think already that him voting not once but three times to let men play in girls' sports, they think that's crazy enough. Just if they were to get him back in there, just see what he would be doing. This guy's already got a voting record that is as far left as it can get. It doesn't represent the state of Georgia. It certainly doesn't represent the values of the people of Georgia. And so we certainly don't need to see what it would be like if they got him back into that seat.
1: We're talking with Mike Collins. He's the representative for the Senate race in Georgia for the Republican Party. John, to me, and I know Georgia pretty well because I've covered sports for a long time in Georgia. And by the way, I'm a big Braves fan. So they seem to be, I know not last night wasn't great, but they seem to be back on the winning trail a little bit for the second half of the season. John Ossoff has said that he thinks men should be able to play in women's sports. Boys should be able to play in girls' sports. That is absolutely insanely radical for representing a state of Georgia. For me, that alone is disqualifying. I hope you got a bunch of ads ready to roll of him endorsing that. Because, I mean, white, black, Asian, Hispanic, I don't know any men in America, really. Certainly not any Georgians that agree with that.
2: Yeah, you know, and that's what I say. It's not just once that he voted for it. He did that three times. He not only did that, that he co-sponsored the bill to allow men to use the women's restrooms. This guy's record is so far out of touch. He was the deciding vote on that disastrous Biden administration bill that led to all the inflation, your high prices on your fuel, your gas, your energy, and then turned around and when had the opportunity to correct that with some people call it the Big Beautiful Bill or the Working Families Tax Cut Plan that we put forth under the Trump administration that cut taxes, saved the families thousands of dollars a year, no tax on tips, no tax on overtime, no tax on your Social Security. He voted against that. He was willing to have the largest tax increase in the history of this country put on top of already high prices and inflation in the state of Georgia. So clearly, he doesn't understand how to run this place up here, and he's all about the social experiment that they want to push on us.
3: I'm not aware of, Congressman, any time that Ossoff has broken with Democrats on any meaningful issue. I mean, you're in a purple state there in Georgia. I mean, we like to think of it as red, but you know, there's recent Senate races, unfortunately, have indicated otherwise. But the reality, it seems, is that with Ossoff, you get somebody who tries to charm just enough voters to stay in office, but votes along with the left 25 to 30% of the Democrat Party.
2: Oh yeah, yeah. You know, and a good example is that, you know, I've heard people down in South Georgia. Oh, he came down here and talked a good game. He show sounded good, but then he went back up there and voted against the farm bill, which was sitting in the Working Families Tax Cut Plan. So yeah, he'll go talk, tell you whatever you want to hear. But when it gets down to it, you know, you don't have to take my word for it. You don't have to take his word for it. Just look at our voting records. Look at what we've been able to accomplish because he's a one-term U.S. senator. He's been there almost 6 years. I'm just a one-term congressman. Look at what we've been able to do in the time that we've been up here and who we've actually been delivering for. That tells the story in itself. Not just the fact that I come from a small business background. I've been in trucking all my life. Just a good blue-collar, solid business. This guy's never had a real job in his life. He's never had a real job. He won't ever have to work in his life. And we've got the right story, we've got the right message, and we've got the right voting record that really reflects the state of Georgia. And in November, we'll make sure that we fire John Ossoff, and you're going to have the right U.S. senator up there to represent the people of the state of Georgia.
1: How can people help if they're listening right now? You're right. If you were to flip this seat, if Democrats were to lose this Georgia Senate seat, as they should, then there's no pathway whatsoever to them taking back control of the Senate. It becomes impossible. How can people help you?
2: Sure, they can help us out. They can go to MikeCollinsGA.com, help us out financially, help us out, spread the word, get out there on social media and back us up. Talk to folks, you know, people in Georgia. We've been out there. You know, we just got through with a big primary and a runoff. So we've been out there. We're going to continue to stay out on the road, making laps around the state of Georgia. I tell people it's kind of like NASCAR, man. We just out there making laps and letting people know really what's been going on in Washington, D.C. because so many people are busy. I mean, they've got lives to live and families and jobs and trying to make a living. And so we'll continue to get that message. You know, if you look at all the polling data that's ever been out there, I'm the only candidate that has been either tied with or in the margin of error, John Ossoff. And so we look forward to just pushing that message on out there and getting this thing across the finish line.
1: Amen. He's Mike Collins. It's a big race. It's an important race. Do everything you can, not only in Georgia, but elsewhere to help him get the dub. We appreciate the time, sir. Happy to help out as the campaign continues.
2: Thank you. Good talking to y'all.
1: Thank you. That's Mike Collins in Georgia. That race, a huge one. And they have an open governor's race, too. So there's going to be a big decision to be made in Georgia, along with Michigan. I would argue those two states are probably the two most important out there. In this midterm when you look at open governor's races and Senate races as well.
0: Looking for normal in a crazy world? Clay and Buck have your back. This is 1049 The Patriot. Real talk.
1: The headlines move on, but the heartache and terror do not in different parts of Israel. Iran and its terrorist proxies continue to plan their next attacks on Israel, but Israel's IDF is not only defending their people, but they're also standing on the front lines against terror that threatens their entire region.
3: Even when the news crews leave, the International Fellowship of Christians and Jews remain. 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Widowed earlier this year and living alone, she was trapped inside by the blast. Thankfully, she was not injured, but she remains displaced. Like you and me, she doesn't want to leave and abandon her home.
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0: Welcome back in, Clay and Buck. Appreciate all of you hanging out with us. Buck, I haven't gone to see The Odyssey yet, but Elliot Page, a.k.a. Ellen Page, has done, in addition to playing a Greek soldier, by the way, not sure how many Greek soldiers I could have beaten in combat. Ellen Page, very confident that if you gave me a sword to fight against Ellen Page, I would have to be a substantial favorite in that battle, I think.
1: I'd put my money on you, buddy. I'd put my money on you.
0: I appreciate it. Elliot / Ellen Page has a new nature documentary, and it's important for all of you to understand that animals can be non-binary and gender fluid too. Cut 23.
2: So it's a nature documentary that explores how, you know, what we were taught in biology class in terms of, you know, this gender and sex being this really binary thing in nature, men being the dominant, violent, aggressive ones, women being inferior and submissive and what have you. And just none of it's, literally none of it's true. It's a quaint little myth. Nature's so expansive. The gender binary, I mean, it just doesn't exist. I mean, gender, sex, it's a spectrum. And this documentary goes into all of this.
1: I mean, mentally ill blather, I would just point out that this is, don't ever be fooled by this. Don't ever allow this deception to work with any of you. The second they start to talk about, you know, frogs that can shift gender based upon the needs of the species population at that time, or they start to talk about intersex human beings or any of this stuff, that's not what transgenderism is about. That's not what transgenderism is. I think I'm a woman. You have to say I'm a woman. I'll grow out my hair, maybe dye it purple, but I'll grow out my hair and wear women's clothing. And you have to say that I, this new woman, am exactly the same legally, culturally, and socially as a woman who has been a woman her entire life and was born a female, etc. That is transgenderism. It is not, oh, there's a species of ant that can, you know, change its gonads. If no, that has nothing to do with it. Just want to be very, because they'll do this sometimes. They'll be like, what about people who are intersex? Is that why we need to have bathrooms with guys going into girls' bathrooms? Because of the 0.001% of the population that is intersex? No.
0: That is crazy. I wanted you to hear it. I also, Buck, have another crazy take. This was from Congress yesterday. Jasmine Crockett, who is on her way out, she has been defeated. She is not going to be in Congress anymore. We may see her on The View soon. The View, by the way, cost-cutting measures in effect. They are restricting how much money the ladies have for their wardrobes. But Whoopi Goldberg is still being paid, according to the New York Post, mid-seven figures, which would mean what? She's making $5, $6 million a year for that awful show. Maybe Jasmine Crockett is going to be auditioning on The View soon. You might think that's crazy. I don't. I think she's going to move into television. Here she says, although she gets stumbling around and she can't really make the argument that she's trying to make, she says, if you watched the World Cup final, which, Buck, was the most watched sporting event on television other than the Super Bowl since the 1994 Winter Olympics, Nancy Kerrigan against Tonya Harding. So this World Cup, other than the Super Bowl, was the most watched sporting event ever. If you found yourself rooting for Argentina, well, you're racist. Cut 16.
3: The World Cup that captured the imaginations of the entire world when they saw all of these people of color that was playing for all these teams. And ultimately, if you recall, the last two teams, it was Argentina and Spain. And it seemed like the vast majority of the world was rooting for Argentina, or actually against Argentina, right? And why was that? Just give me an explanation if you could guess. If you'll just let them finish the answer.
4: Spain had the best team. Maybe that's why they were rooting for them.
3: There's also a racist history that
4: Mr.
3: exists.
4: Breyer.
0: So this is a real congressional hearing. I don't know if you'd heard that yet, Buck. And that is absolutely just utterly unbelievable.
1: A real question for you. if she got a seat on The View, would she be the most cognitively limited member of that table? I don't think so.
0: No, I think she would actually not be awful at it as View standard.
1: I think she'd be pretty good.
0: Yeah.
1: I think she'd be pretty good on The View. I'll be honest with you. I think so. Probably pretty memorable.
0: But think about how crazy this is. Racist? How many racists do you think are big fans of a Latin American soccer team? Do you think the KKK, like when they get together, they're like, oh, make sure we don't miss the Argentina game? I mean, this is all so crazy that you would end up in a position where they would even be attempting to argue this. But this is
1: she didn't even know
0: identity politics.
1: She didn't even know what she was trying to pretend she thought. She just wanted to say racism.
0: Amen. By the way, speaking of the way to go get some Crockett coffee. CrockettCoffee.com right now. 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
12: Trump says he's still unsure about restarting major combat operations in Iran. In a lengthy speech at the White House Correspondents' Dinner last night, Trump said he hasn't decided yet, adding that he believes that Iran is very serious about negotiating.
13: You can just keep doing exactly what we're doing and take them apart piece by piece. We can do it in a more rapid fashion, which we might do, or we can negotiate with them, which we're also doing right now.
12: Earlier on Friday, Trump held a meeting with his national security team after saying he's considering a massive attack on Iran that would be bigger than the strikes conducted during Operation Epic Fury. Former Maine Senate President Troy Jackson will face Republican Senator Susan Collins in the fall election. Jackson officially became the party nominee today as Democrats voted 566-5 for Jackson to replace Graham Plattner on the ticket. Plattner dropped out of the race following allegations of sexual abuse. Millions of Americans are sweltering under a massive heat dome this weekend. The extreme temps are expected to last into early next week. Highs in Phoenix, Arizona could approach a record today at 118 degrees, while Texas and much of the rest of the interior Southwest will also likely be over 100. Forecasters say triple-digit temperatures are possible as far north as the Dakotas and Minnesota. Former NFL guard Jordan Devey's family said he has died by suicide. Lindsay Devey announced her husband's death on social media Friday, saying it would have been their 15th wedding anniversary. She also provided a link to a GoFundMe account, which said he took his own life. Devey played for the New England Patriots when they won the Super Bowl in 2014. His family said they believed that he suffered from CTE, but that they won't be able to test for the neurodegenerative disease based on the way Devey died. He is survived by his parents, his wife, and their four children. He was 38 years old. I'm Lisa Carton.
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15: I-70 eastbound from 270 to Broadway will take 15 minutes. Westbound is 16. 44 eastbound 270 to 7th, 11 minutes. Westbound is 12. Construction slowing things up 5570 westbound between 255 and Illinois 111. I'm Tom Gaines. That's your latest total traffic.
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28: Sean Diddy Combs is in solitary confinement after reportedly getting into a fight at the New Jersey prison where he's serving a 50-month sentence. Chris Brown entering a guilty plea for a fight at a nightclub in London. The incident happened at a club in the Mayfair area of the city in 2023. The R&B singer was also joined by co-defendant rapper Hootie Baby, who also pled guilty. Both were set to face case trial for assault and grievous bodily harm charges. Those ended up being dropped. Sentencing is set for October 26th. Jon Bon Jovi cutting a show short due to sickness.
0: Jon Bon Jovi may have a hit called Bad Medicine, but right now what the singer could probably use is some decongestant. A sinus infection forced Bon Jovi to end the show at Madison Square Garden Thursday night after just 90 minutes. Bon Jovi told the audience to hold on to their tickets because he says the show will be rescheduled. I'm Daria Albin.

0: It's too early for me to say that it's a murder-suicide. I can tell you that that's one theory that we have, and we're still looking to see if we can verify that.
1: The sheriff's office said the fire now appears suspicious because some of the victims had gunshot wounds. Sparks said they have no suspects and they don't believe anyone besides the victims were living at the house. Authorities are working to identify the victims, and Michigan State Police arson investigators were called to the scene. The Department of Agriculture said the U.S. will begin a phased opening of the country's southern cattle ports. Friday's decision means a limited amount of cattle can be imported from Mexico after the ports were closed in May to control the spread of a new world screwworm outbreak. The USDA had tracked 42 confirmed cases of the flesh-eating parasite, mostly in Texas, since the initial report of the outbreak on June 3rd. I'm Lisa Carton.
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right, that's going to wrap things up for today. Hannity tonight, 9 Eastern on the Fox News Channel. Brandon Gill, we played him earlier in the program today. You got to hear this and see this. Stephen Miller tonight. Governor Greg Abbott. Tommy Lahren tonight. Cash Patel, the FBI director. Just set your DVR tonight. Hannity, 9 Eastern on Fox. If you want to see a very interesting one you wouldn't expect, Hannity podcast, check out Clavicular. We'll see you tonight back here tomorrow. Thank you for making the show possible. Hey, there's still a lot more ahead.

0: on the best of the Sean Hannity Show. 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
1: I know the headlines move on, but the heartache and the aftermath of being hit by Iran and their proxies, you know, and the terror and the fight for survival, that does not go away. 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
10: Trump will host Israeli Prime Minister Benjamin Netanyahu at the White House next week as he weighs U.S. military options in Iran. Tuesday's meeting will mark the first face-to-face talks between the two since the Iran conflict began in late February. It comes as Trump says he's close to a decision on whether to launch a massive attack on Iran. Netanyahu will also attend the funeral of Senator Lindsey Graham during his trip to the nation's capital. Former Maine State Senate President Troy Jackson is officially the Democratic nominee for the U.S. Senate. Jackson overwhelmingly won the vote today as hundreds of delegates gathered in Bangor to pick a replacement for Graham Platner. Jackson will now go on to face Republican Senator Susan Collins in the November 3rd general election. Three Democrats were on the ballot to replace Platner, who dropped out of the race following sexual assault allegations. A fourth firefighter has died due to the now extinguished Knowles wildfire near the Colorado-Utah border. Nathan Matthews of the Wildland Fire Service of Lincoln, Nebraska, died Friday from injuries he suffered while responding to the fire on June 27th. The U.S. Department of the Interior said Nate was assigned to the rifle helitack crew and was one of five firefighters engaged in initial attack operations on the Knowles fire. Three other firefighters died at the scene. San Francisco 49ers head coach Kyle Shanahan was seriously injured in a car crash. ESPN reports Shanahan broke his nose, three ribs, and suffered a severe concussion in the wreck last week. The incident reportedly happened on July 14th when the coach's vehicle collided with another SUV near his home in Northern California. The 49ers said today that Shanahan will participate in team activities on a limited basis at the start of training camp while he recovers. Lottery fever is growing with a combined total of $1.4 billion on the line between the Mega Millions and Powerball lotteries. So get out there and buy a ticket. You never know. I'm Lisa Carton.
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11: I-70 eastbound 270 to Broadway, 15 minutes. Westbound 16. 44 eastbound 270 to 7 takes 11 minutes. Westbound is 12. And 64 eastbound 270 to I-44 is 13 minutes. Westbound 14. I'm Tom Gaines. That's your latest total traffic.
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20: Hey, this is Jamie Loftus, and this is my new weekly show, 16th Minute of Fame, the podcast where every episode I take a closer look at an internet character of the day. Who were they? What made them so notorious? How did the internet, or sometimes the algorithm, choose them? And what does a person do when they're suddenly confronted with more attention than the human psyche can handle? Take The Dress, a story that went uber viral in early 2015 in spite of being, well, kind of a boring optical illusion. A mother of the bride in Scotland took a picture of a dress she was thinking about wearing to her daughter's wedding. But she saw the dress as blue with black lace, and her daughter saw it as white with gold lace. One BuzzFeed post later, every single person on the internet was talking about the dress. But to me, the dress is a story about the last couple of months when the internet was still sort of fun. It was shortly before the stories that spread across the internet stopped being driven by exploited millennials with useless arts degrees and started being decided by algorithms hell-bent on growing internet usership at all costs. And on a long enough timeline, the story of the dress is one entangled with abuse and media exploitation. Internet history is a tricky thing to be invested in. It feels like every time a bad with business billionaire buys up another platform, history starts being erased. With the team at Cool Zone Media, we're taking these characters' 16th minute of fame to see what their moment meant to them and what it says about us.
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22: Oh.

0: All right, let's get back to our phones. My free state of Florida. Larry is next. Larry, how are you, sir? Glad you called.
1: I'm doing great, Sean. Thank you for picking up the mantle from Rush Limbaugh. I'm old as dirt. I was born in the late 40s. So you coming in, of course, I listen to him. I'm a Reagan Republican. I'm a psychologist, and I want to go back to, as an Ivy League graduate, I want to go back to this younger, highly educated generation that's part of this democratic socialist group, and talk about their education versus mine and the whole notion of critical thinking. In the old days, when you went to an Ivy League school, you were taught critical thinking. You debated ideas. There was nothing wrong with debating ideas. You came across, when I took political science in the undergraduate school, we looked at all these different social systems, political systems. And when you look at the way they are thinking now, they don't have any way to critically think, to even understand the difference between fact and hallucination, between reality and myth, between truth and lie. And so they come out and they start communicating much the way AI communicates with young children. So I'd like to get your feedback on some of the things that I'm looking at here. For example, the communication of these far left liberal Democrats and socialists and communists, they have communication modalities that mimic what AI tries to do with young children. For example, the first thing that they do is hallucinations. It's false information, fabricated facts, non-existent sources. They create a reality that has no basis in research, in facts, in history. They don't know history. They have no idea that, let's go back to Reagan and the Screen Actors Guild and his nailing it about the hallucinations that the communists were creating to portray themselves as wanting to really win over a communist ideology. And of course, we know how Reagan came against that. He came against all the hallucinations that they...
0: Well, Larry, only because of the constraints of time, first of all, you sound like you're 35, number one. You are obviously very intelligent, and I applaud you. Go back to Reagan, A Nation at Risk. What has happened to America's educational system, were it done by an outside entity or force, would be tantamount to an act of war. You go to the 40s and 50s. Top problems in school, chewing gum, running in the halls, talking in class. Look at the problems today. And I would say to you, we spend more per capita per child on education, and we have the worst results. We have lost our children because of liberal academia overtaking it and the unholy alliance with the teachers' unions and liberal Democrats. You've identified it. I hope you will call back when we have a little more time, because I'd like to get into great specificity and detail with somebody as smart as you, because you have a lot to add. I'm just up on a hard break. I'm sorry. I apologize. Please call back soon. 800-941-SEAN is our number. This is the best of the best. This is the Sean Hannity Show. Born on America's darkest day, 9/11/01, the Tunnel to Towers Foundation, they have been helping American heroes ever since. And that means heroes like U.S. Army Sergeant William Bernard McKenna. Motivated by the tragedy of 9/11, he enlisted. He served two tours of duty in Iraq, where he was exposed daily to toxic chemicals from those burn pits. Now, less than a year after returning from his final tour, he lost his life to T-cell lymphoma. He left behind his devoted wife, Dina, their two daughters. Now, his wife, Dina, continues to fight tirelessly for veterans exposed to burn pits Tunnel to Towers Foundation honored William's memory and his family's sacrifice. They paid off their mortgage. You can help more families like the McKennas. 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Or if you have a car to donate or land to donate or want to make a big donation, just go to their website, the letter T, the number two, the letter T.org.
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10: Trump says he's close to a decision about a major attack on Iran. In remarks at the White House Friday, Trump says he's considering a massive attack, even bigger than the strikes conducted during Operation Epic Fury. He noted that he hasn't decided yet, and he believes that Iran's very serious about negotiating. Tensions remain high in the Middle East as the conflict enters its fifth month. Wildfires raging in Europe are forcing tens of thousands to evacuate in France and Spain. Spain's interior ministry says three fires merged near the capital of Madrid and around 60,000 people have been evacuated, with another 28,000 told to stay in their homes. In France, 60,000 were told to leave Bordeaux's suburbs after the entire Cap Ferret Peninsula was evacuated earlier in the week. France's military has mobilized 1,500 personnel along with specialty equipment from other European countries, including Germany, Croatia, and Slovakia. SpaceX is celebrating the successful launch and landing of its massive Starship rocket. Lisa Taylor has more.
11: Starship Test Flight 13 blasted off from Starbase, Texas Friday evening after deploying 20 Starlink satellites into orbit. The V3 rocket then successfully landed in the Indian Ocean.
12: Starship descending into the Indian Ocean, down to one. And we're in the water. And it's a soft splashdown in the water.
11: SpaceX is trying to get Starship ready for a crucial NASA test flight next year that could set the stage for the next moon landing. I'm Lisa Taylor.
10: Scientists say stalled ships in the Strait of Hormuz could trigger an environmental catastrophe. A recent paper published in the journal Biological Invasions warns the continued closures at the Strait of Hormuz could spur a super spreader event of invasive species. Researchers say marine life could attach to idle vessels and then be transported to other ecosystems around the world. I'm Rob Martin.
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6: I-64 eastbound, stop and go from Brentwood Boulevard to Big Bend for about a 4-minute delay. Construction to look out for, 5570 westbound between 255 and Route 203. Two right lanes are blocked and work on the eastbound side of 5570 to Illinois 111 where the two left lanes are closed. I'm Tom Gaines. That's your latest total traffic.
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18: There was a murder in Central Ohio that many people still don't want to talk about. The man who committed that crime once sat on death row, but now he's on the run. His name is Lester Eubanks. Lester didn't tunnel out of prison or scale a stone wall. On a December morning in 1973, he and a small group of inmates were granted permission to walk outside prison walls. His handcuffs were taken off. He changed into civilian clothing, and he and three others were driven to a local mall. They were told they could wander the stores and were asked to return to a designated meeting spot. Hours later, all the inmates came back, except Lester Eubanks. And he hasn't been seen since.
19: He had a full plan. The guy had a plan.
20: I was just astounded that this could actually happen.
18: There were many years when it seemed like no one was even looking for Lester. But recently, his whereabouts have become the focus of the U.S. Marshals Service, the federal agents who track fugitives. The case is testing the marshals.
19: Those nine lives are running out, and we're going to catch up with Lester.
18: And is being urged on by those hurt most by Lester's crime.
21: He's had enough free time. He confessed to the crime, and his time is up.
18: I'm Sunny Hostin with ABC News. Over the past year, a team from the ABC News investigative unit joined the search for Lester Eubanks. They uncovered new leads, possible sightings, and at every turn found resistance from those who want Lester Eubanks to be forgotten. What they've uncovered is a case that's about more than murder. It's about family loyalty, a life on the run, and a first-hand look at how the U.S. Marshals are trying to solve one of the oldest fugitive cases in American history. Now they may be closer than ever. From ABC News.
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